Hope Does. Bring it in, 1 o'clock this Friday morning. What a great song. It is indeed 5 minutes past one. My name's Becky here with your early morning show. Coming up, we've got a teaching from underneath the surface. After this, it's called The Invitation.

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2: But let's go back to today then. We've come to the end of our series. And we called this series, Our Ruins, His Restoration. Throughout this preaching series, so if you're here for the first time today, don't worry, because you're going to get a bit of an overview, but you'll also, you get to come back next week and join in with Jonah. Throughout this series, we have seen that the people of God, called the Israelites, have been in great ruin. They were exiled by the Assyrians and the Babylonians, and they were far from home, far from what God had called them to. The Bible tells us that much of the reason that they found themselves in ruins, the Jerusalem, the city in ruins, and the walls in ruins, was because they failed to trust God. It was much to do with their unfaithfulness towards God and towards his decrees. So a man called Nehemiah leaves the right hand of his master, King Artaxerxes, and goes to Jerusalem. He inspects the walls. He calls the people to gather together, to build. Along the way, he faces all sorts of opposition, but eventually he reestablishes worship in the city, the importance and the authority of Scripture. They recommit themselves to God and to his ways. They start again all the festivals of worship to God. They pay attention to things like their marriages, taking the Sabbath rest and giving to God from their first fruits. It's an incredible picture that we saw over the last 2 weeks in chapters 11 and 12 as all the people march around the completed walls and then gather together in the center of Jerusalem, worshiping their God, singing holy, holy, holy, as we've been singing this morning. It's a wonderful earthly picture of the future that we have in heaven as we all gather together to worship the throne of God. Everything that was lost has been restored. The ruins have been restored. The people have been restored. God's word had been restored. The choirs, the musicians, the priests are all in place. They've all been connected to this bigger story. It's a wonderful picture for us to hold on to for our eternity and future. And if this was a holiday Hollywood film, that would be the end. End scene, credits start rolling. Standing ovation, that's it, well done, thank you very much, the end. But it's not. There's a chapter 13. There is more to come. And I need to warn you that it wasn't that they all lived happily ever after. It wasn't that they all carried on worshipping God, following his decrees and following his ways. I genuinely wonder if this chapter 13 is the reason why that number is given a bad reputation in our society. And so I need to give you a warning. This could potentially be the most depressing chapter of the whole Bible. You see, in this chapter, we're going to find out that 13 years have passed since chapter 12. During that time, Nehemiah has returned to King Artaxerxes. Remember that actually the people of God are still under occupation at this time, and he's just been given a bit of leave to go and sort out the walls, but now he's gone back. He goes back, and in those just a few years whilst he's back, everything goes to pot, essentially. All that he instrumented, all that he commanded, all that he put in place and established is all a mess. In just a few years, the people of God disregarded everything. And so Nehemiah reminds them of Scripture. He takes action. He shows great leadership. And then he prays. And so today's talk title is Never Stop Trusting God. The very thing that they did that put them in the ruins in the first place, the very thing that was restored, they then gave up on again. But we're called never to trust God. And so my key takeaway for you today is to read Scripture, to take action, to remember that good leadership is vital and that we need to pray. What we're going to do is we're going to do two things. We're going to look at the issues and then we're going to look at the solutions. And as we look at the solutions, I'll help us consider what it means for us today. Okay, so here we go. Here's some issues. The first thing is they

0: gave the enemy a foothold. In verses 4 and 5, we find out that they let Tobiah stay in one of the storerooms. So you've got the temple. Inside the temple, you've got this storeroom, which was meant to house all the kind of incense, the offerings, the temple articles, all the sacred things that helps them to worship. And so they're meant to house that there. Instead, what they do is they clear out all that stuff and they put Tobiah in that place, in this kind of like large storeroom in the center of the house of God. And so what they do is they discard the very things they need to worship God, and they allow the enemy, Tobiah, who you might remember back in the earlier chapters, who was an enemy of God, who tried to stop them and send false accusations, to now go and reside in that place. Malcolm has this saying, it goes, if you give the enemy a foothold, he'll make it a stronghold. And that's exactly what then rolls on to happen. So they let Tobiah stay there. Then what the impact of that is that then they stop giving. They stop giving portions to the Levitical priests. We see that in verse 10. They're meant to be, these Levitical priests are meant to be free from their day-to-day work so that they can minister to the people of Israel. So they can bring encouragement, so they can bring worship, so they can bring teaching from scripture and so on. But because there's nothing in the storeroom, they have nothing to honour the priests with. And so what we find out is that they then stop worshipping. In verse 10, we see that the Levitical priests end up giving up their work and going back to their day jobs, back on the farms, tending to the fields so they can care for their families. And that was the very thing they were never meant to do. If you go back to Moses' teaching in Exodus, Leviticus, Numbers and Deuteronomy, the tribe of Levi are meant to be the one tribe that aren't given a portion of the land. They're meant to be able to reside anywhere in the land so they can bring worship to all the people, so they can connect all the people to their one true God. And now here they are back having to farm the land in order to get by. I think there's something here about where your money is where your heart will be. So they stop giving to God, so they stop trusting God. They stop worshipping God. They stop obeying God. And so it's no wonder that they stop doing all these things. This then leads to them giving up then on Sabbath rest. It's a day for them to rest, to enjoy worship and enjoy God's presence, to be reminded that everything they have comes from the Lord, that he is the provider. And it's meant to be a day where people connect with God, where they put their kind of faith into action in that way by thanking him for the week that's gone and trusting him for the week that's to come. Instead, we find that they're treading the winepress, loading their donkeys, trading in merchandise, selling goods. And Nehemiah says, you are desecrating the Sabbath. In fact, in verse 18, he says, this desecration of the Sabbath was the very reason why we were in exile in the first place. He links it all to that. Because it's all them basically forgetting to put their trust in God. Not only have they given up on worship, on giving, on Sabbath, on scripture, on trusting him, they've also given up on their families and their children. And so we see that they stop their vows. They stop their marriage vows. And they start marrying people opposed to their God. In Malachi 2, he tells us that some of the men even divorced their Hebrew wives in order to marry the Moabite and Ammonite wives. And so, this is exactly the same thing that Solomon did. And so Nehemiah brings that up, but we'll get to that. And this is not, when we looked at this a few weeks back and Malcolm shared with us, this is not a race thing. It's not, you shouldn't marry someone from a different race or culture. No, Nehemiah and God are much more concerned about the spiritual influence on our lives and encouraging us to surround ourselves with good examples that enable and enhance our worship to God. These tribes that they married into did the exact opposite. They were opposed to the things of God. And just as Solomon was led astray 500 years before, so these people have been led astray to worship other gods. What does it lead to? It leads to their children not even speaking the language of Judah, as again is mentioned in the passage. So they can't read scripture. They can't listen. to what's being taught. They can't hear what it means to follow God. Generations of Hebrews are affected by these people's unwillingness to trust in God, to build with him, and to follow his ways. As Malcolm says, you give the devil a foothold, he will make it a stronghold. And so I wonder, what on earth was Eliashib thinking in verse 4 when he's like, oh, I know what, Tobiah. Let me give you a room in the center of the house of God. I don't know. Perhaps he feared being on the wrong side of him. Tobiah, we know, again, from the earlier chapters, was an influential man, a guy who could rally people and fire all sorts of accusations. It's just that, you know what? Whilst Eliashib might have feared man, Nehemiah feared God. He had awe and reverence for God, and so was willing to do what was right and to stand firm against that opposition. Some people say you can either fear God or you can fear man, but you can't fear both. You can either live to please God or to please people, but you can't please both. And so what happens is that this kind of, this poor leadership, which ends up giving in to fear, leads to this massive cascade of downfall in this situation. Ultimately, all the people stop trusting God for his plans and his purposes. They give Tobiah a foothold. They give the enemy a foothold. He makes it a stronghold. Everything goes to pot. So second part then, what does Nehemiah do about it? Well, he does those four things. He goes back to scripture. He takes action. He shows good leadership and he prays. And so these four things you're going to see come up again and again and again throughout this one chapter. So let's take the first issue. When they neglect giving and they empty the storeroom for Tobiah, what does Nehemiah do? Well, the first thing is he knows what to do because he's read scripture. He knows God. He knows God's word. He knows scripture. And so he knows that the Levitical priests are meant to be cared for as Moses depicted to us through Exodus, Leviticus, Numbers, Deuteronomy, and even Joshua as well, and so on. He knows that that needs to be in place because he knows scripture. He knows the word of God. He knows what's right. And so he then goes on to take action. He takes action. He gives order to purify the rooms, to discard all the stuff, to put the equipment back. He rebukes the officials, these very people that have been standing over there. He kind of calls this sort of staff meeting. He gives them feedback and then he calls them back to their posts and say, no, this is what you're meant to do. Good leadership points people that are going in the wrong direction back into the right direction. Here, for Nehemiah, these leaders, although they've gone the wrong way, they're not a total lost cause. They just need correcting. They just need rebuking. They just need me reminding, hey, no, come on, this is the word of God. Let's go in the right direction. It's funny because the very thing that at the end of chapter 10, they cry out at the end of that chapter, which is what Stuart preached on, we will not neglect the house of our God. And so right here in the middle of these verses, Nehemiah says to them in verse 11, why is the house of God neglected? You've done the very thing that you promised not to do. So what does he do? By taking action, he throws out all of Tobiah's stuff. He's willing to deal drastically with the thing that's taken a foothold in the center of the place of worship. Nehemiah then shows good leadership by appointing what he says is trustworthy people. You can see there's a whole list of those names like Zadok the scribe, Shelemiah the priest. And the reason why they're appointed, why? It's because they're trustworthy. He can rely on them. They're people that are willing to stand on the word of scripture. And they're willing to do what's right. And he can trust that they will do that and take appropriate action. And so he appoints these trustworthy people. He envisions them again. And he envisions not just the leaders, but also all the people. And so we find that they start coming again, bringing their offerings and their tithes. He reminds them that giving is a heart issue. If you fail to give to God, then really what you're saying is you're failing to trust God for your future, for your finances, for your eternity. You're failing to remember that everything you have was his anyway, that he provided you as a gift of grace. You didn't choose any of it. You didn't choose who you were born to, where you were born. You didn't choose in what century you were born in. You didn't choose any of it. It's all a gift of God's grace. And then what does he do in verse 14? He prays. He prays. So a good question for me to ask you is that they allowed Tobiah a room in the center of their place of worship. Where have you allowed the enemy to take a foothold in your life? If you're not sure, has anything displaced your true worship or your giving or your service to God? Has anything distracted you from that? Perhaps that thing that you've dabbled in, it's time to chuck it out. Take action, like Nehemiah did. Just chuck it out. It's no good. We cast off sin that so easily entangles, because if you let it have a foothold, it will become a stronghold and ruin your life. Let's not do that. Second thing they do is they neglect the Sabbath rest. So what does Nehemiah do? Well, verse 18, he reminds them of Scripture. He goes back to Scripture. Didn't your ancestors do the same thing? How does he know that? Because he's read Scripture. He knows Scripture. And so he makes sure he goes back to the Word of God. Hey, look, we've had this issue in the past. This has happened before. And so I'm going to remind you of what the Bible says and what happened last time this happened. And then he takes action. In verse 17, he rebukes bad leadership. In verse 18, he appealed to them from Scripture, as we mentioned. In verse 21, he stands firm and showed that he was serious to those who didn't take notice the first few times. Essentially, what you had was there were people, he decided to shut the gates, so he takes action by putting things in place so that the traders can't come into the city to trade on the Sabbath day. There's a few tradesmen that ignore it, and so they turn up anyway at the gates, and then so he stands out there, and he's like, if you carry this on, I'm going to arrest you. He wants them to know I'm being serious about this. And so he's putting in good boundaries in place. He took a stand for what was right. He took action. It's like, it's not just enough saying, hey, let's do this. Actually, what he feels like it's important to do is also put in place the right boundaries, the right stones, the right markers to help everyone to go in the right direction. And he's willing to take a stand by making sure that people that go against that even would be arrested. He then appoints godly leadership. In verse 19, it says that he stationed some of his own men, people that he could trust, that were reliable, to help to keep the gates shut. And in verse 22, he says he appointed the Levites to be on the gates. Well, what's the Levites' job to do? It's to help to bring teaching to the people. So he, again, he's kind of going back to Scripture, and he's going to put people that can teach the people what's right, the right thing to do on the Sabbath. So when they think, oh, shall I just go and do some trading? No, remember the Word of God. Remember what we're called to. Remember what it means to worship Him. Remember why we do these things. And then in verse 22, he prays. Scripture, action, leadership, prayer. Here's a question. In what areas of your life have you stopped trusting in God to provide? How is your Sabbath rest? Are you a workaholic? Or are you able to have a day without your emails, without the phone going? Do you have time to refresh yourself in the Lord and in His teaching with His people? Do you remember that He has made everything and holds everything, even your life, in His hands? Just going to remind you of the very first Sabbath day. It is when, back in Genesis, when God made all of creation, and He made everything in 6 days, didn't He? On the sixth day, making Adam and Eve. On the seventh day, He took rest. And it's just good for me to remind you, you might remember from when we went through the book of Genesis a few years ago, that on God's seventh day, that was Adam and Eve's first full day. On Adam and Eve's first full day on this earth, everything was done. Everything had been created. Everything was accomplished. The only thing they had to do was walk around the garden enjoying God's presence. All the work had been done. All the plants had been sowed. All the trees had been budded, or whatever they do, I don't know. Everything had been done. All they're called to do is enjoy God's presence, to rest with Him, to enjoy each other. That's what the Sabbath day is for. That's why it was created. And that's why throughout the whole of the Old Testament and the New Testament, they keep coming back. Hey, you've got 7 days a week. Give one day to spend it with God. To remind yourself that He will complete everything. That He's done it all. That you can trust Him for what's gone and what's to come. It's a picture of heaven. in one day where God will complete everything. All will be done and you'll be able to rest in his glorious presence forever. And that's why we mark it every week as a day to come and just worship, to gather together, to encourage one another, to just say no to the work and say, hey, I'm going to trust God for this week. I'm going to trust that he's enough. I'm going to trust that I can, that he can do it. That actually an extra few pennies or this or that or whatever, actually that's not what I need. The biggest thing I need in my life for my sustenance, for my future, for my purpose is the Lord and my relationship with him. Okay, the third thing was they neglect their marriages and their children. So in verse 26, what does he do? Comes back to scripture. He reminds them of what Solomon did. Solomon received amazing love from God and a wonderful gift of wisdom, but the calamity that he brought on the people because of his unfaithfulness and because of his willingness to not just be with one woman and to commit to her for life, but to have like 300 wives and 600 concubines and marry all these different Moabites and Ammonites and to lead the people astray, had a massive effect for 500 years on the people that Nehemiah brings up today, which is, you know, in chapter 13, which is like something that happened 500 years before. It had a devastating effect, what Solomon did. In fact, so much so that after his reign, the kingdom of Israel, which was one of the most prolific and amazing kingdoms in the world, so much gold and silver that it was like sand on the seashore, was divided in two. And then they go into exile, and then they find themselves in the ruins that we see at the beginning of the chapter. Nehemiah is concerned because the people of God have not learned from that example, and they're back doing exactly the same thing. And so he recalls to them scripture, and then he takes action. So he drives out the son-in-law to Sanballat by beating and also pulling out the hair of the men. Now, it's probably not the best possible leadership example, but what it does show is someone who is passionate about the right thing, about doing the work of God. Do you know, it shows that it's good to have godly passion for the right thing. And I can see why he gets frustrated, because I deal with you lot. And sometimes, you know, I see what you do. And we say, this is the way to live. And then you start messing it up and going all over the place. Because do you know what? Everyone thinks they're the exception to the rule. You're driving along and you're in a rush. You know you're meant to do 30 miles an hour. Or do you speed? Why? Because you're an exception. Oh, yeah, I know, but I'm in a rush. I need to get there. And you think you're an exception to the rule. You expect everyone else to obey the rules. Oh, but I'm an exception in this day. And we do know what we do in every single area of our lives. Oh, yeah, but I love it. I know we're not married yet, but, you know, we're going to be together. So we might as well, you know, mess about now because, you know, we're not. Yeah, it's because you think you're the exception to the rule. Or, oh, I know, I need to be faithful to my wife, but there's this lady over here that, you know, she feels quite appealing and, you know, this isn't really going too well. It's because you think you're the exception to the rule. It's because you think you're special and you think that you shouldn't trust God's word. The problem is that all the Israelites fought exactly the same thing, and this is where they land themselves in. All this mess. And so what does Nehemiah do? Beats them up and pulls out their hair. You know, actually, this righteous anger, it's not the only time in the Bible this happens. You know, Moses, he comes down the mountain from meeting with God, having instructed all the people of what they should do, and what does he turn up and see? Them worshipping a golden calf. So the two tablets of stone that God has written the Ten Commandments on, he smashes to pieces. I mean, wouldn't that be an amazing artifact to see, something that God wrote on? And they're smashed and destroyed. And so later on, he ends up having to go back up the writing mountain, and then he writes on the two tablets of stone. And we have, I don't know if we still have that now. It might be somewhere. No, we don't. Jeff's saying no. I should do my research, shouldn't I, before I preach? Anyway, the point is, it was there for a time. And that's what they looked at, is Moses' writings. But he displayed this godly anger. He saw this. The anger came out. You know that we know here Nehemiah sees this outrageous behavior and anger comes out. Jesus comes in and sees the temple being desecrated and flips over the table, and that anger comes out. It's this like kind of righteous anger, and it shows that actually it's important to deal swiftly with these situations. This pulling out of the hair is actually, it's like actually something that brings shame on someone. I don't think it's actually quite what we see it to be. So when Ezra saw a similar situation, he pulled out his own hair. And it's like, shame on me that the people of God under my leadership would do these things. Here, Nehemiah comes, pulls out their hair. Shame on you. After I spent all this time with you, teaching you, showing you the way that you should do such a thing, like marry all these Moabite women. It's a shameful thing. And so in these verses, he argues the case from history in verse 26. He calls on divine sanctions from verse 25. He pulls out their hair, bringing shame on them. And then he appeals to their loyalty by making them take an oath. It was a fearsome attack on a crucial issue because he knows that the family is the bedrock and the center of a community. It's vital, not just for marriages, but also for the children who end up, you know, as we read earlier, they don't even know the language. They can't even hear the word of God being preached in their own language. And then what does he do? He prays. So not only does he take action, not only does he bring good leadership, but he then prays. This time he doesn't pray for himself like he did the other times, but essentially he prays against them. He says, remember them, Lord, for what they've done. They've desecrated and defiled the priestly office. So some of these are priests that were doing this very thing. And as we know from Malachi, some of these priests where they're marrying, these accepting divorces from these people who were marrying Hebrews and then marrying them to Moabite women. Here's a question. Where do you need to take action? Perhaps even drastic action to throw things out or rebuke them or even to pull them out of your life. What vows have you taken that need renewing, like in your marriage? For those that have children, you need to remember that the primary responsibility for teaching your kids about God sits with you and not with the kids' team. You can't just siphon that out, oh, the kids will talk to them about God. No, you're a parent. It's your primary responsibility to talk to them about God, to teach them in their language, whatever that might be, about how to follow him, how to trust him, how to be obedient to him. So lastly, essentially, all of this leads back to neglecting to trust God. That's what they do. They essentially lack their trust in God. The solution to neglecting to trust God for it all is in verses 30 and 31. What does he do? He purifies the priests and the Levites. Why? So they can bring true and proper worship and scripture to the people of God. He takes action by making provision for the contributions of wood so that they can worship, find forgiveness, and sacrifice lambs at the altar so that they can know their forgiveness from God. And he ensures that first fruit giving is given back to God in its right and proper way. And he provides for all of that work by taking action for it. He shows leadership by assigning duties to the leaders, each to his own tasks. He shows good leadership himself and he directs good leadership in its right way, spotting people's skills, giving them tasks, assigning them duties and giving them responsibility and trusting them to do it in the right way because they've proven themselves trustworthy. And then he prays, Lord, I've done my very best for these people. Please remember me with favour, my God. So here's a question. I wonder, where have you failed to trust God and his promises in your life? Caesar says, I came, I saw, I conquered. But in these last few verses, Nehemiah says, I purified, I assigned, and I provided. Do you know this is what Jesus does? He purifies our hearts. He assigns us tasks in his established kingdom, and then he provides everything we need for the altar sacrifice, not just the wood, but also the lamb too. He brings restoration to you with God through his own death and sacrifice. You know, this chapter that we've just read is the last recorded event in the Old Testament. It's in 432 BC. Although it sits in the middle of your Old Testament Bible, it's actually the last recorded event in the Testament. All the other books, like all the prophets and people like Malachi, they prophesy before this chapter. And so what happens is you get to the end of this chapter and then you have 400 years of silence. And although through the time of Nehemiah, God had restored and was faithful to many of the promises, there was one big promise that had not been restored. And that is that the people of God were still under exile. There wasn't a king on the line of the throne to David as God had promised that there would be. He promised that he would establish David's line and his rule forever and ever. And so when you turn over into the New Testament at the end of this, which is the last words of the Old Testament, essentially, you get to Matthew chapter 1, which is these wonderful words. This is the genealogy of Jesus the Messiah, the King of all the Jews, the King of Israel, the son of David. It's a wonderful reminder to us throughout the Gospels that Jesus is the one who purifies, he's the one who assigns, Jesus is the one who provides. And just like Nehemiah left the right hand of the king, he restored the ruins, he established the city, he set up worship, and then he ascended back to his position by King Artaxerxes to finally return to his people. So also Jesus left the right hand of God, restored the ruins of our lives, established his holy city, the church. He sets up worship to the one true God, and he also ascended back to his heavenly Father. But he too will return one day to meet his bride. And the question will be, when he does, what will he find? Will he find people like Nehemiah did? People who've forgotten everything, who fail to trust God, who give up on scripture, who give up on good leadership, who give up on taking action? Or will he find faithful believers trusting his word, being obedient, taking action, being devoted to prayer and meeting and encouragement? Will he find people like Nehemiah who stand firm to the end, who trust, who act, who pray? I want to invite the band to come back up. You know, when Nehemiah left the people of God to go back to King Artaxerxes, he left with a load of rules to follow and on how to behave. They failed to do that. But when Jesus left, he left us with a relationship with our Heavenly Father through the power of the Holy Spirit in order to help us to believe. We've been going through Freedom in Christ recently, and the whole course is not how to behave as a Christian. It's not 10 steps of what to do. It's how to believe. Because when you believe the truth sets you free. When you're reminded that you're forgiven, you're loved, you're set free, you're provided for, he holds you in the palm of your hand, he knows every hair on your head. And so feel free to start playing whenever you're ready. Jeremiah 31 says this: "The days are coming, declares the Lord, when I will make a new covenant with the people of Israel and with the people of Judah. It will not be like the covenant I made with their ancestors when I took them by the hand and led them out of Egypt, because they broke my covenant, though I was like a husband to them, declares the Lord. But this is the covenant I will make with the people of Israel at that time. I will put my law in their minds and write it on their hearts. I will be their God, and they will be my people." You know, Jesus doesn't leave you with a set of rules to follow. He leaves you with his gospel. He leaves you with his grace. He leaves you with his Holy Spirit. He leaves you with a relationship with his Father. He leaves you encouraging you to trust God, to believe him. And it's because of that he encourages you to serve him. He encourages you to give. He encourages you to be faithful. He encourages you to love. Why? Because he first loved you. Because he first showed grace and mercy to you. Because he first did it all for you. He first made a way for you to be forgiven, restored, upheld, renewed.
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0: Brand new music from Izzy Marcel with Your Love Never Lets Go. And we're all very thankful for that, for the love of our Lord and Saviour, Jesus Christ. And just before that, you heard For the Last Time This Week from the Hope Church in Guildford. And we'll be back with a brand new church next Monday when we revisit Underneath the Surface at 10 past one. Now, This Is Our Story is a new book from UCB that goes through the four decades of this ministry, and it goes through all the challenges, all the breakthrough moments, and there are some incredible stories of God's provision in there. 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
1: Hi, it's Rachel from Sunderland Community Church. I was really taken by surprise recently when a friend who isn't a Christian generously offered to do something for my family. I was reflecting on it later and remembered that of course she's going to be outrageously generous sometimes. She was created by her Father in heaven too. She might not be following him yet, but she is his daughter, so of course she shares some of his DNA. In Genesis 1:27, God says, "Let's make mankind in our image." God has made every person to be his image bearer. Even those that don't know Christ yet still carry aspects of his image because he was their creator too. What would happen if today we all turned our attention to truly believing that? That every person we encounter is made in the image of God, created for sonship. How would we speak to people, think about people and pray for people differently? As we go about our day, let's keep our eyes open for the glimpses of the Father that we are bound to see in the people we meet.

Still to come on UCB2 this morning. I've got music on the way from Hillsong Worship, Stephanie Staples, and a great song from Seth Sleater still to come. But we've got the news coming up at 2 o'clock first, and I'll be back here after that.

the Wood Drake Sessions there with Icy King, bringing in the 2 o'clock hour this Friday morning. Becky Profit here with you till five with your early morning show on UCB2. Coming up, we'll be delving into our devotional all about overcoming temptation. And very shortly, I've got a promise that God wants to share with you this Friday. I'll tell you more about that later. But right now, let me play you a song. This is called How Great. Oh.

Now, not every day is a testimony waiting to happen, is it? You know, some days just, you know, just feel ordinary, don't they? You know, you get up, you do what you need to do, you either get to work, you do the school run, make dinner, answer emails, all that kind of stuff. But what if God is working in those ordinary moments too? What if purpose isn't always found in the big dramatic moments, but in the small opportunities right in front of us? Well, stay with me, because that's what I'm going to be talking about as I share with you something that God wants you to know this Friday. And I'll share that with you after a play of this from Hillsong Worship. It's New Wine.

0: God wants you to know that he can bring beauty out of the ordinary days too. That your ordinary day can still be a day that God uses. Not every day comes with a big breakthroughs or exciting announcements. It can feel pretty mundane most of the time. Sometimes it's work, school runs, traffic, washing up, emails, and trying to remember where you put your phone. But God is present in the everyday, ordinary moments. See, he can use a conversation, a smile, a simple act of kindness, or a moment when you choose patience instead of frustration. You don't have to be doing something spectacular for your life to have purpose. When you walk with God, even ordinary, everyday moments can carry eternal significance.
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3: Hi, my name's Zoe Wickham and I'm from NGM. I don't know what I'm doing with my life. We maybe feel stuck in a helpless job, or perhaps have retired and life can seem meaningless and empty. Jeremiah 29 verse 11 says, "For I know the plans I have for you, declares the Lord, plans to prosper you and not to harm you, plans to give you a hope and a future." This is God's truth for you. He has good plans for you, which bring an exciting future, whatever age you are. So whether you're old or young, God has your days and your paths mapped out. All you need to do is say, "God, I surrender my all to you today. Show me your words and your ways," and he will direct your path and bring you that hope for your future.

Jonathan Traylor with Freedom in this house. And just before that, Stephanie Staples with Awake, Oh Sleeper. Now, coming up in just, about over 5 minutes' time, we're going to be delving into our devotional all about overcoming temptation. But let me play you two songs first. I'm with this from After Grace. It's called For My Good. I've heard

citizens there with Light of Your Grace here on UCB2. It's now time to read from a devotional called Overcoming Temptation. And we're reflecting on the words written in Psalm 119, verse 11, which say, "Your word I have hidden in my heart, that I may not sin." It's asking us the question this morning, is your conscience expandable? Have you ever heard of a pitcher plant? Well, it attracts insects with its bright colours, but once inside, they lose their footing and slide down a sugar-coated tube into a liquid that drowns them. Satan does that too. He sugarcoats the way to ruin. Before you know it, you're hooked. Adam Clark once worked in a store selling silk, and one day his boss suggested that he stretch the silk as he measured it, because this would increase profits and also Adam's value to the company. But he refused. Adam told his boss, "Your silk may stretch, but my conscience won't." The presidential aide to Richard Nixon once said, "We conned ourselves into thinking we weren't doing anything wrong. And by the time we were doing things that were illegal, we'd lost control." The book The Day America Told the Truth reports that 90% of those interviewed lie regularly, and 70% believe there are no absolutes when it comes to good and evil. God says, don't stealthily move back the boundary lines. That's in Proverbs 22. Why? Because they're there for protection. Paul writes, hold fast which is good. That's in 1 Thessalonians. Because what's right is right, even when everybody's against it. And what's wrong is wrong, even when everyone is for it. After Jesus fasted 40 days, Satan said, command these stones to become bread. Now, eating is right when you're hungry, but following the devil's suggestions is not. So while Satan twisted the scriptures to justify sin, Jesus used it to withstand him. And you can do that too.

Let's just take a moment to pray together. Father God, I recognize that sometimes temptations just feel way too big for me to overcome. And Father, I can't overcome them by myself. Lord, would you usher in your presence? Would you show me a way forward? Would you point to me the path to take to remove me from this temptation that's in front of me? Father God, every time I reach for that temptation, every time I'm weak and my hand goes towards it, Father, would you swoop in? Heal me in those areas. Would you change my heart? Lord, I know that a changed heart can change everything. And maybe that's where it begins first. So Father, heal those areas of my heart that have become broken, that have become stagnant. Heal me, Father, so that I can see you and your purpose in everything. And help me, Lord God, to put away the things, to move away from the sins that so easily drag me down, so that I can live in peace and in my full purpose in you. Thank you, Jesus, that I don't face this alone. And thank you that you are my daily help. In Jesus' name, amen.

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4: Hi, my name's Rob Wall and I'm a speaker, writer and coach. A mentor of mine recently said, "People want to walk on water, but it's windy when you get out of the boat." And I think what he was getting at is we often want blessing without having to carry the weight of the burden that can often come with it. There's a saying in scripture, "Who much is given, much is required." And there really is a backside to every blessing. More blessing, more burden. More promotion, more opinions. More influence, more critics. And it's imperative that we have the character, the competence, and the conditioning to be able to hold the weight that God gives us and the grace He gives us to carry the blessing that is in our hands. Can I encourage you today? Do not despise the weight and the responsibility of what God's given you. In fact, it's the grace God gives you that enables you to use it effectively, powerfully, and humbly. So remember, when there's a backside of every blessing, God gives you the grace to carry.

Based on Romans 1 verse 16, for I am not ashamed of the gospel, for it is the power of God at work. Love that. Lucy Grimble with Not Ashamed here in UCB 2. It's 5 minutes past three this Friday morning. It's great to have you here, Becky, keeping you company till 5 o'clock. And coming up in just under 10 minutes, we'll have our second teaching of the morning from In Touch Ministries. But as always, I'd like to play a couple of songs before we get to the teaching because, you know, we're here for the music as well. This is a brand new song from Mountain Tops. It's called Giver of Every Perfect Thing.

0: Travis Cottrell with The King is in the room, leading us nicely to our teaching this morning from In Touch Ministries, where the late Dr. Charles Stanley is bringing us a sermon called A Caring Church.
1: God has placed all of us here in the body of Christ to depend upon each other. You may feel absolutely, totally adequate within yourself that you don't need anything or anybody, but I want to tell you, my friend, if that be true, you have been deceived. God hasn't ever created anybody sufficient within himself or herself and needing no one else.
2: Community is vital to the well-functioning of a society. But today on In Touch, the teaching ministry of Dr. Charles Stanley, you'll see how it's even more essential to the church. Learn about your responsibility to the other members of the body of Christ

0: from 1 Corinthians chapter 12. 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
1: Now, why did God put us in a body called the body of Christ or the church? He placed us here for a number of reasons, one of which was that we may grow. And as he says, grow into the fullness of the stature of Jesus Christ, that is continuously being conformed to the likeness of Christ. God doesn't want us out of balance. He wants us balanced in our personal lives. Neither does he want a church out of balance. He wants that church balanced and ministering to each other, evangelism, reaching out, teaching, discipleship, instructing, worshiping. He wants a church to be balanced. In order for a church to be balanced, the membership must be balanced. In order for the membership to be balanced, we must grow in Christ's likeness. So that if you're one of those persons who feels that you don't need anything or anybody, then first of all, you've been deceived. And secondly, you do need somebody else. Let me show you just one thing. There are many, but just one. God never created anybody on the face of this earth who did not need to be loved by somebody else. Never has been anybody like that. Nor has he ever created anybody who didn't need to love someone else. And there are people who make it through life who never learn to love, never seem to be able to reach out to love someone else, nor are they ever able quite ready to receive someone else's love, but they back off of it. Now, they may get through life, but they've missed the greatest thing about life is loving and being loved. Whether it's love toward God and being loved by him, love toward someone else. All of my accomplishments and all of my achievements will have one big crack right down the middle until I have learned to give myself away to somebody else and in like turn be willing to receive that which someone else has to give. God made us different with different functions in the body, interdependent upon each other, because God has made us to be dependent one upon another. And he made us with that sense of inadequacy, listen, in order that we may be a strength and a help to one another. And you see, it's the other man's weakness that challenges me to become and reach my potential by doing what? By reaching down or reaching out to help him become everything God wanted him to be. Somehow when you get down to helping somebody else, that's when God roots into your life those character qualities, that depth of understanding and feeling and emotion and completion and contentment that doesn't come any other way. God didn't make you adequate within yourself. He made us, he said, to become a part of the body of Christ in order that we may build up one another. We're living in a world that is hurting, suffering on the inside, suffering on the outside, and they're looking for hope and for help. And probably more people are more conscious of that today than they've been in a long time. And yet the greater hurts, my friend, the greater needs are not surface needs. The greater needs have been there all along. It's just that surface needs just intensify those deeper emotional needs that have been there all along. Anxiety, fear, frustration, loneliness, they've been there all along. Then when you come along and place a physical or material need on top of that, it intensifies that and makes the emotional need even that much worse. Why has God saved you, placed you in a fellowship of believers, instructing you in the Word, deepening your heart, deepening your understanding of God, laying one principle on top of the other week after week? Is he laying these principles into your life? Is he challenging your life? Is he changing your life? Is he developing in your life? Is he working something into your life in order that you may go out and just make more money and do more of this and do more of the things that you want? Or is he enriching your life that your life may become like a spring and a well to people who are thirsty, people who are hungry, people who are tired, people who are lonely, people who are hurting on the inside, reaching out, hungering, pleading for somebody to recognize that there's somebody worth knowing, somebody worth loving, and somebody worth helping. That's what the ministry and the caring of the church is all about. Listen to what Paul said in this 25th verse. He says, not only has God composed the body with different parts, a particular design and different functions, he says in verse 25, in order that there be no division in the body, but that the members should have the same care one for another. Now watch this. For example, as long as your bodily functions are going normal and natural, then you're healthy. You can run, skip, hop, jump, feel great, and whatever it might be, digest your food. But if some part of your body, for example, suppose your liver says, well, I'm taking a big vacation on the 7th of February. I'm just flat not going to function. Just count me out. Everybody else can function, but I'm not going to work. Then you'd be in a hospital pretty soon. Listen, God never built the body of Christ to function at half mast. And you see, in most churches, that is exactly what's happening, because we've got a whole segment over here that's paralyzed. They've been talented by God at birth, gifted by God at the new birth, but the gift isn't being poured out into somebody else's life. And if it's not used, paralysis sets in. Where there's paralysis, there's apathy. And after a while, they just soak and sulk in being religious, but not pouring themselves out into the life of the people. They become like a stagnant pool, receiving, receiving, receiving, receiving, never giving out. And after a while, it's slime all across the top. That is not what he's talking about. He says no division of the body. That is the body functioning properly. Every part doing its thing. Every person in their place doing what God has called them to do, which will not be exactly like somebody else does. Now he says in the body that we are, according to this 25th verse, he says we are to care for one another. That means I express concern for, listen, caring for somebody begins with a sensitivity of knowing there's a need, a deep sense of compassion, desire that gets my whole body turning, if necessary, to go to that person, reach out and give of myself to them. You see, it isn't enough to come to church. It isn't enough to hear sermons. You and I are, listen, personally responsible to Almighty God, personally responsible to Him to give of ourselves to each other. He says He so composed the body of differing functioning people in order that what? That they may be caring for each other. The only way for this body to care for each other is that each member of the body be willing to give of themselves, to share of themselves. He says, as you and I have been baptized into Christ Jesus, what happens? As we function as a body, we are functioning actively together, cooperating with each other. And God intends for the body to so function. So if you stump your toe, what happens? Your brain goes to work, hands, my everything goes to work to patch up the toe. If you broke your arm, your foot goes to work. It gets you to the doctor. You see, every part of the body cooperating, functioning helps the whole body. And that's exactly what he's talking about. He says caring for each other. Now listen to me. God has equipped you. I can name your spiritual gift. I can name some talents that I know you have. And I could say to you, but you're not giving them out the way God wants you to give them. Listen, there ought never to be a need very long in any body of Christ. Because he said it's his way. He composed the body to function in a particular way. Listen, it isn't a matter of making money, not making money. It's a matter of loving somebody and giving myself away, whatever it costs me. You see, our priority ought to be on giving. Listen, I'm not talking about money. I'm talking about self. I'm talking about time. I'm talking about life. Whenever you talk about time, you're talking about life. And listen, the issue is giving myself and getting down with a fellow where he is, because if I'm willing to get down there where he is, I can help bring him up where he ought to be. And when he gets up here, then he's able to get down and bring somebody else up. You see, that's what God wants. You lifting the other fellow. That fellow lifting someone else. And what are we doing? We're growing and building each other in Christ. I'll tell you, it must grieve the heart of God to see people flock into church buildings all over America and flock out and never see each other till the next week. Hi, how you doing? Glad to see you. Weather's great and beautiful Sunday. Look mighty fine this morning. Hope you're feeling good. You know what that is? That's not knowing anybody. Listen, we have a society. We go home, we lock ourselves in our houses with our security systems and the bars on the door. And then we come out and we wave to our neighbors as we go by. You see, we're becoming more and more isolated, not more and more an aggregate people, but in the body of Christ, where you and I live and function and worship the Lord God. He wants us interdependent upon each other, and each member of the body giving, listen, not money, self, your life, your time, your natural talents, and your God-given gifts. He wants them explored and experienced and expended and invested in the lives of other people. And when you and I begin to do that, what happens? I'll tell you what happens. We begin to open up. We begin to get honest. We begin to say, I do have a need. Think about this for a moment. If we said, are there any requests for prayer here this morning? I guarantee you 99% of the requests would be for people who what? Are sick. The truth is, some of the worst kind of sicknesses don't come on the outside of the body. They're in the heart, in the spirit. You see, God intends for the body to function toward each other, corporately together, healing each other's hurts, holding each other up when each other is sinking. And a lot more folks sinking today than we realize. That's what he's talking about. He's talking about us loving each other. He's talking about us meeting each other's needs. And let me show you something. Jesus said, he put you and me here to be salt and light. Both of those change the quality of the circumstance. God didn't put you here to live in a shell, your little shell. You live in your home and your family, and you come to church and you go to your job and you come, you mind your own business and you're not going to hurt anybody else and you don't want them to hurt you. You want me, myself, and I to be well taken care of. And as long as me, myself, and I have what we need and we can go to church and serve God once in a while, I'm going to be satisfied. I want to tell you, my friend, that's the way too many people are living who name the name Jesus Christ as their Savior. And I want to tell you something. There's not a one of you seated here who can tell me that you don't know better. Amen? Amen. And what I'm saying to you is this. This isn't my word. Here's what God said. God said he put you into the body of Christ to learn how and to care for one another. And I'm saying to you that the best, most effective way to do that is in small groups, meeting week after week. You know what's going to happen? And I've seen this already. God, I'll tell you, he knows. My heart gets so blessed when I think about what's happening already. When I see people beginning to meet in small groups and open themselves up, get honest with each other, share their hurts and their needs and their hearts, what happens? There's a freedom. Everybody needs to feel three things. Everybody needs to feel, first of all, I belong. Everybody needs to feel like they belong. Secondly, everybody needs to feel worthy. I'm somebody worth loving, worth knowing, worth being loved. Everybody needs to feel competent. I can do it, whatever I'm required to do. And you show me a person who doesn't feel worthy, competent, a person who does not feel that they belong, and I'll show you one of those persons who is struggling in life. I don't care what they may be doing on the outside, on the inside, they're all pent up. When anybody feels unworthy, unaccepted, incapable, friend, they'll never be able to enjoy life, nor will they ever be able to do what God wants them to do. Now listen. It's my responsibility and your responsibility to convey to people, man, you're somebody, regardless of what the world thinks. You're somebody. You're worth me loving and worth me giving my time to. Not only that, I believe in you. I believe that you can do whatever God calls you to do, and I'm willing to help you do it. And thirdly, friend, you're a part of us. Everybody needs that. How do you get that? You can't ever get that just right in a big crowd. It has to be broken down where you know folks by name. And listen, when do you really know somebody else? I don't believe you ever really know someone until you know where they hurt. And when you know where I hurt, then you begin to know me. That's just the way life is. And God wants you and me, what? Well-balanced. And watch this. This is so simple. I've said this 10,000 times. And it works in every aspect of life. Listen. What did Jesus say? Give. And it shall be given to you. As you give, it shall be given to you. And so we usually apply that to money. But listen. If you're hurting, and I come to give of myself to help you, You know what's going to happen? Whenever I hurt, God's going to send the folks to help me. I'll tell you something I discovered a long time ago. God will begin to work in your life, and he'll begin to sort of peel back some of the parts of you that you never intended for anybody to see. And you know what you're going to discover? The more you peel back, the more they're going to love you. They're going to say, see there, I knew you're just like me. Same old weaknesses I had. We're all just alike. And the truth is, we're a whole lot more alike than most people would like to accept. We really are. All of us have our weaknesses. So what happens? God puts a whole bunch of imperfect folks together and says, now, with your imperfections and your weaknesses, what do you do? Criticize each other? No. What do? You just start working to build up one another until you conform to the likeness of Christ. I want you to hear God telling you today that you have something to give. And there are folks who need what you have to give. And they'll be better because you gave it. And you'll be richer and deeper and more knowledgeable and more Christ-like by giving it. But there's one thing you're going to have to give before you give it. We're going to have to give up our selfishness. Now, I want you to think about this. We've got to deal with the old rattlesnake called self. We've got to get rid of it. And I mean by that, we've got to be willing for God to have his way in our life when it is not convenient for him to do it. You see, the truth is, I can't ever be a servant if convenience is a part of my decision-making process. I will never be a servant if it is. Let me just say this to you, and I want you to hear from God. Please listen to him, not me. Until you and I are willing to step out of ourselves, we won't ever be able to love folks like they need to be loved. You see, this whole world wants everything convenient. My time, my life, my family, my job, my this. That's not it. That's not what Jesus talked about. I beseech ye therefore, brethren, by the mercies of God, that you present your life a living sacrifice, not a dead one, holy, acceptable unto God. A sacrifice is something you lay on the altar and you take your hands off of it. Only God can show you how vital that is for your life, for the fellowship, for what he wants to do in this whole nation of ours. And I am fully persuaded God wants to impact this nation. But he's got to find a bunch of folks who are willing to get out of their selfishness and tell God, Lord, whether it's convenient or not convenient, I am available to meet the needs of other people, whether it's midnight or 7 o'clock in the morning, whether it's money, my time, my experience, my help, whatever it is. And then the question comes, and I can't answer this, but how willing? All I'm asking you to do is to step out of yourself and allow God to begin to multiply your life in a way that has eternal consequences and not just temporal ones. Let's pray together. Father, in Jesus' name, I pray that the Holy Spirit will seal this message in every heart. Would you so work in each one of our hearts that this whole body would rise up to give of themselves to each other, that we together, so dependent upon each other, so unlike and yet so alike, with different functions, different gifts, different roles, different talents, but all and each so very important, all having the need to feel competent and worthy and that we belong. So I want to ask you to speak to people's hearts, God, and would you just show them that they can get involved in somebody else's life, and once they do, life's going to be different. Oh, God, impress upon us that all of us have something to give, and the only barrier to the giving is ourself. Father, it just needs to be wholesale crucifixion today. That old self, the whole life on the cross. Lord, not my will, but thine be done is my prayer in Jesus' name. Amen.
0: 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Our willingness to serve others begins with proper worship. An Old Testament example is coming up in A Moment with Charles Stanley.
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0: What can an Old Testament prophet teach you about serving others today? Here's A Moment with Charles Stanley.
1: You remember what happened to Isaiah? That he says in the year that King Uzziah died, he said, I saw the Lord high and mighty and lifted up. And Isaiah had a spiritual experience in the temple as he went to pray and to praise the Lord and to worship God in the time of the death of their king. He said, God spoke to him. God says he sent an angel and he put a hot coal on his tongue and his response was, here am I, Lord, send me. When you and I genuinely worship the Lord God, that will be our response. Not how little can I give, how little can I do, how can I save my time, this isn't convenient, I don't want to do that. But Lord, here am I, send me. Here am I, give me. Here am I, all of me. Here am I, total me. That's genuine worship.
0: 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Tell us your story. Looking ahead on In Touch, we continue the series on how the church is uniquely a people of God. 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

0: Rock Harbour with My Beloved. You're listening to UCB2 this Friday morning, and this is your early morning show. And just before that, you heard from In Touch Ministries as Dr. Charles Stanley was talking about a caring church. 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
8: 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Have you ever forgotten where you're going? I've done it a million times. I head out the door with a brain full of to-dos and suddenly find myself driving the wrong direction. Often I don't even realize until I've ended up completely in the wrong place. Talk about frustrating. But the truth is, sometimes I've done the same thing with God. I brainlessly take off in the wrong direction and end up in the wrong place. Even when I'm trying to do the right thing, I often choose my plans instead of God's plans. And my plans don't always work out so well. Psalm 119:59 says, "When I realize that I'm going astray, I turn back to obey your instructions." God has a better plan and a bigger vision for your life than you could ever imagine. Are you going the wrong way today? Take a moment, clear your head, and go God's way

0: to me.
1: The One Sonic Society with Great Is Thy Faithfulness. And just before that, Lou Fellingham with Praise My Soul, the King of Heaven. 4 o'clock this morning is just 5 minutes away, which means we'll have our news at 4 o'clock. But do join me after that because I've got music, a brand new song from Ellie Limebear and a great song from Jamie Pritchard. So stick with us here on UCB2.

Good morning and welcome to your early morning show here on UCB2. My name's Becky here with you till 5 o'clock. And yeah, we're heading into the final part of the early hour show, but there is still plenty to come. We've got a word of encouragement for anyone who's feeling tired of doing the right thing and wondering, you know, where they're going to see the fruit of all the faithfulness. We'll stick around because that is what we'll be talking about in our morning reflection. Then we're swapping encouragement for chocolate. And this one is about as British as it gets. So stick with me here. We've also got the UCB Word for Today a little bit later on at 4:40. You won't want to miss that. But right now, let me play a brand new song from Ellie Limebear. This is called Give Me Joy. Give me joy.

Jamie Pritchard with My Victory here on UCB2 this Friday morning. Now, coming up, a verse for anyone who's feeling tired of doing the right thing. Yeah, I'm wondering, when am I just going to see the difference? When are all these prayers going to matter, you know? Well, there's an encouragement in Galatians 6 that might be exactly what you need to hear today. And that is what we're reflecting on during our early morning reflection, which is coming up after this. It's called There Is a Name.

0: It's now time for our early morning reflection this Friday, the 21st of August, and we're reflecting on Galatians 6, verse 9, which reads, "So let's not get tired of doing what is good. At just the right time, we will reap a harvest of blessing if we don't give up." Now, perhaps you need this verse today because you are tired. You know, you've been doing the right thing, you've been praying, you've been patient, you've been loving people and serving faithfully and trusting God, but you haven't necessarily seen the results that you hope for, at least not yet. Well, this is an encouragement for you because Paul says, let's not get tired of doing what is good. That doesn't mean you'll never feel tired. It just means that tiredness doesn't have to become the reason that you quit. God sees the faithfulness that other people never see, and His timing is different from ours, and His timing is what? Yeah, it's perfect. His timing is perfect. So keep going, keep praying, keep doing what God has asked you to do. The absence of visible results doesn't mean that God is absent Himself.
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4: This is Pastor Paul Hodgson with one of my heroes of faith, George Whitfield. As a teenager, I was fascinated by the way in which the broadcaster David Frost commuted between America and Britain on a weekly basis to present his TV programs on both sides of the Atlantic. Long before that, 230 years ago, George Whitfield was conducting a transatlantic ministry on journeys by sea that took 12 weeks at a time to preach the gospel. In his lifetime, Whitfield preached at least 18,000 times across Britain and America, often with tears streaming down his face to crowds of up to 20,000 people. He would often end with these words, "Come, poor, lost, undone sinner, just as you are to Christ." And they did, in their thousands. If you haven't done so yet, you can come just as you are to Jesus today.

Maybe you fancy a little bit of chocolate after you've had your breakfast, of course. I mean, it's way too early for chocolate right now. A little bit later. A little bit later on, I'm talking about maybe a little bit of chocolate to nibble on. Well, how about chocolate that is about as British as it can get? Well, a student at the University of Reading has created what is believed to be the first 100% British chocolate bar in almost a century. He grew the cocoa in a university glasshouse in Reading. He harvested it, he fermented it, he did the whole process. And, you know, even the milk and the sugar are British made. So this is why it's 100%. Now, the last recorded chocolate bar was made entirely with British grown ingredients, and that was back in the 1930s. So it's quite a comeback, you know. And the name of the bar is called the Reading 100 Chocolate Bar. I mean, could have been a little bit more creative, but we'll go with it. It's okay. The Reading 100 Chocolate Bar, I mean, it says what it is. That's exactly what it is, isn't it? And before you get too excited about finding it in your local supermarket, there are currently only 6 bars in existence. Yeah, we might have to wait a while for this one, but it's still exciting though. But I think that we can all agree, if Britain can grow its own cocoa and its own chocolate, perhaps we've finally found a way to make the hot weather useful. When you

0: And now with my king here on UCB2, which leads us nicely to 4:40. So it's time to hear from the UCB word for today.
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2: The word for today is the greatest moment in your life is now. In Psalm 118 and verse 24 we read, "This is the day the Lord has made. We will rejoice and be glad in it." The greatest moment in your life is now. Not because it's pleasant or happy or easy, but because it's the only moment you've got. Every past moment is irretrievably gone. It's never coming back. If you live there, you lose your life. And the future is always out there somewhere. You can spend an eternity waiting for tomorrow or worrying about tomorrow. If you live there, you likewise will lose your life. This moment is God's irreplaceable gift to you. Most of all, this is the moment that matters, because this is the moment where God is. If you're going to be with God at all, you must be with him now, in this moment. That's why the psalmist says, "This is the day the Lord has made. We will rejoice and be glad in it." That's why the prophet Jeremiah said God's mercies never fail, because they are new every morning. Lamentations 3 verse 23. That's why the apostle Paul said, "Be careful how you live. Make the most of every opportunity. Understand what the Lord wants you to do." Ephesians 5 verses 15 to 17. Frederick Buechner wrote, "Morning, afternoon, evening, the hours of the day, of any day, of your day and my day. The alphabet of grace. If there is a God who speaks anywhere, surely he speaks here. Through waking up and working, through going away and coming back again, through people you meet and books you read, through falling asleep in the dark." All of this means one thing. The greatest moment in your life is now. That's the word for today on UCB.

United Pursuit, we've set a fire here on UCB2 this Friday morning. Listen, stick around all day because we've got a great day ahead of you. And if you're still here by 7 p.m. tonight, you get to hear gems like this.

0: His name is Kwanam Mfeola, and he is one of the artists that will be joining Roof on the Jazz Cafe tonight. So if you feel like just winding down from the week that you've just had, do come and join Roof from 7 p.m. tonight for the Jazz Cafe.
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4: 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People use words to describe you, right? When people hear your name, mention you in a meeting, or just think about you, certain words come to mind. What do you want those words to be? How do you wish people would describe you? I've picked 7 adjectives I hope people will use. I hope my kids and my husband will use when they describe me. See, folks already use words to describe me, so I reckoned I may as well decide what I'd love those words to be and then live them, pray into them, become those words. Choose to live in ways that lead people to use those words on me. No one dreams of being labeled arrogant, selfish, irritable. We'd all much rather be called kind, brave, generous, wouldn't we? The 7 words thing is just an idea, but let's be intentional about building character to bless others.

Well, it's time for me to let you get on with your Friday. Thank you so much for spending these early hours with me here on the Early Morning Show. Be encouraged as you listen to UCB the rest of this weekend. And Samuel Ball will be here with your breakfast show after 5 o'clock. Stick with us because you'll be encouraged, I'm sure. Have a great Friday. Have a great weekend, and I'll see you soon.

It is a song, it's a declaration. That simple sentence. He is our resurrection hope. Always has been, always will be. And at the start of our day right now, that is something that we can declare and say, oh yes, Lord. Thank you that you are our resurrection hope. The time is 6 minutes past 5. A very, very warm welcome to Friday's Breakfast Programme.

0: Well, we started our program with Resurrection Hope. We've got a song called King of Hope. And then, I haven't put these songs together. Our system and our wonderful scheduler puts these songs together. We've then got a song called Living Hope. I sometimes wonder whether God just wants to impress a word or a theme onto our hearts and to our programs. It does get you thinking, doesn't it? Well, I suppose with that in mind, let's start our day with a bit of prayer. Father, thank you for hope. Thank you that you are hope. And Lord, throughout these first 20 minutes of our breakfast program this morning, we have been reminded, Lord, that you are our resurrection hope. You are the King of hope and our living hope. Wow. And that gives us hope, Lord, as we start our day together. As we look back on this week, we can see, Lord, that you have been working, that you've been doing what only you can do. So I pray today that that hope would be something so tangible in our lives that we can just experience that and share it with others. That they may know that resurrection hope for them. What do we hope for? What do we hope in? Who do we hope in? You, Lord. You and you alone. Thank you for that beautiful reminder this morning. Amen.
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4: 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The Bible says in 2 Chronicles 7:14, if my people who are called by my name will humble themselves and pray and seek my face and turn from their wicked ways, then I will hear from heaven and forgive their sin and I will heal their land. The problem in our world is not the abundance of darkness. The problem in our world is the absence of light. God told Jonah to go to Nineveh, but Jonah ran from his call. Once Jonah came into alignment with his assignment, the capital city of paganism turned to God in just one day. Let's stop blaming problems in our society on how bad the world is and start pressing in to discover how God wants to use us to help make our world a better place.

Jesus, you are unrivaled. Each and every weekday morning at 5:30 and then at 6:30 of a weekend, we take some time, just 2 minutes, to take a walk by those still waters. Of course, the title inspired by Psalm 23. And today we're looking at the eternal future. That future for each and every one of us. Looking forward to that. So do stick around. In fact, we will unpack that after music from Vineyard Worship.

0: Maybe a prayer has been prayed. Maybe a song has been sung and you are waiting. Waiting. And in the waiting, we can still worship and we can still praise. Vineyard Worship here on UCB2. And if you say go, well, the time has come for this morning's edition of Still Waters.
1: Hello, and welcome to Still Waters. Lord Jesus, would you have mercy on me, a sinner? Give me boldness as I approach you. I look at you, Jesus, and the sacrifice you made for me. Thank you. Hebrews says, he chose to be mistreated along with the people of God rather to enjoy the fleeting pleasures of sin. Everything I have accumulated will one day vanish. Choosing Jesus every day means I know where I am going. No matter what you call me to, help me draw close to you. I choose to carry love in partnership with you. Thank you that you are a gracious God. I draw from you for my rest and my energy. In all things would I have the confidence to know that you are there with me.

Zaria Zachary and Surrounded by Holy. If you are just joining us, good morning and welcome to breakfast here on your UCB2. My name is Samuel, and I'm here to tell you about Jesus. It's one of my many jobs here at UCB. I press buttons, I play music, I give you a little bit of hope and encouragement, but ultimately I want you to know about Jesus. Jesus who created you, who loved you, who has called you by name. We worship his name, the name above all names, because his name is wonderful.

because Tina's here on Breakfast and he will hold me fast. Throughout this week, we have been enjoying our new music at this time. And we've heard some artists that we've known for perhaps many years. And some we have only just learned about this month. Well, Seth Carpenter is perhaps one of those. And this song is a joy. I love this song. And it's simply called Delight. And I think even, you know, just some words just fill you with hope. They make you happy. There's a little bit of a smile. It's like delight. It's a beautiful, wonderful word. And I can tell you, it's a great song.

Well, we'll update you with your news at 6. Looking ahead, playing you some Jimmy Needham, Horizon Music, and the new one from Elevation Rhythm. All on the way.

we do. We lift up the name of Jesus. And Jimmy Needham helping us, and I think giving us the energy to do that this morning. If we can reach those high notes, we'll be doing well, hey? welcome to Friday, the 21st of August. My name is Samuel. I hope you've had a good night, and I hope you're ready and raring to go for a new day. Well, here at UCB2, we pray you some wonderful praise and worship to kickstart that. So let's carry on, shall we? Let's join City of Light. And if God is for us, who, I ask, can be against us.

Yeah, it is that great reminder, isn't it? That if God is for us, who can be against us? You could take that into your day, knowing that. It's good news. Now, we, of course, in parts of the country, particularly over the last couple of days, may have experienced some rain. This downpour the other day took us all by surprise, actually. It absolutely threw it down. And we're like, yes, finally, nice bit of rain. And they might think, well, that's our troubles over. You know, the drought and the hosepipe bans and all that kind of thing. But not quite as

but it's nowhere near enough to remedy what has happened over the last couple of months. So, yeah, let's not get carried away. Let's be thankful. But, yeah, we're not quite out of the woods yet.

0: Whatever you're looking for today, however your faith is, holding up, all we want and all we need is found in Jesus. It's found in you, Lord. Help us to remember that today. He loves you. He does. The time is 20 past six, so let's get into God's word together, reading this morning from the book of John, chapter 16 and verse 33. I have told you these things so that in me you may have peace. In this world, you will have trouble, but take heart. I have overcome the world. I often think about this verse and I often talk about peace. The peace that we think of, or the peace we might experience, or sometimes try to experience, sometimes it doesn't work. It's temporary, isn't it? You know? But the peace of God that transcends all understanding is something so much more remarkable. I've told you these things so that in me you may have peace. In this world you will have trouble. We have good days and we have bad days. Let's not get around that. But take heart. I have overcome the world. We can trust God today with absolutely everything. Amen.
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4: Hello, this is Pete Head of the Slavic Gospel Association. For reasons I won't go into, I did not hear of the birth of my second grandchild for 7 hours after she was actually born. For though she had been delivered late one Saturday night, it was not until a little after six the following morning that I finally learnt of her safe arrival. Only then did I rejoice, and I was reminded that good news can only be celebrated once it's been made known. The fact that my granddaughter had been born did not affect me until after I'd been told of her birth. And similarly, the good news of Jesus' victory over sin and death needs to be spoken about if others are to be changed by it. Because whilst good works are a wonderful expression of God's love for a hurting world, words will also be needed if the gospel is to be shared. Only then can the good news of the salvation we have in Christ be received with joy. For faith comes by hearing, and hearing through the word of Christ.
0: 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Right, we'll update you with your latest news headlines next.

0: UCB News headlines at 6:30. I'm James Morris. The Conservatives are criticising new numbers, claiming French authorities are preventing more spoilbroke crossings in the English Channel. The Home Office says in 3 months after a new deal with France was signed, 185 crossings have been stopped. But the Tories insist the figures are a joke. There are reports that one of the reasons the Duke and Duchess of Sussex are coming back to the UK is because Meghan's got an acting job. We learned on Wednesday night that the couple are to live outside London and they've already enrolled their children in British schools. Today's the very first dedicated Memorial Day for victims and survivors of terrorism in the UK. It's designed to recognise the widespread impact of terror around the country. And 7% of drivers have used dashcam footage to support an insurance claim after a crash. A survey has discovered around 30% of motorists now have one in their vehicle. That's the latest UCB News headlines. Your next update in 30 minutes.
1: Thank you very much, James. Well, turning to today's weather, where showers will be less frequent and lighter than recent days, though some heavy or thundery downpours still remain possible. These are most likely across Wales and the southwestern parts of England and parts of eastern and southeastern areas. Northern Ireland will be turning drier later. Temperatures this morning, lows of 11 to highs of 19 degrees Celsius.

0: Recorded in Bradford at Life Church. It's Life Worship, and he's my God. He is able to do. I just love that. He is able. Whatever your prayer is today, there is nothing my God cannot do. And together we say thank you. Together we worship, and here at UCB2, I hope we can give you an opportunity to do that this morning. Well, it is Friday, and that means it's Friday. It's another day, but it's an awesome opportunity to say, Lord, thank you, because this is the day that you have made. We will rejoice. We will be glad in it. We'll also enjoy some ICF worship in the next few minutes. And then we're heading off to Chester Zoo, because something remarkable has happened there over the last few days.
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5: Hi, I'm Ruth Rice, Director of Renew Wellbeing, a charity where it's okay not to be okay. In one of our spaces, and there's loads of them across the country, 250 or so at the moment, one lady said to me, this place saved my life. At that time, we were sitting in the quiet space, so the prayer space. And this was not a lady who had any faith. She told me her story of having lost her son to suicide and how this space was the one where she could be not on her own, but not having to be in conversation all the time. It's just lovely seeing people knowing that there's a space that the church can provide where they can be when they're not okay. In Matthew chapter 5, Jesus blesses people and he says, blessed are those who mourn. What if you could find a place near you where you could be and not be okay? He holds you when you mourn.

Well, here at the home of Hope and Worship, we have many groups with worship in the title. We've had Life Worship, ICF Worship, and still to come, Life Church Worship, not to be confused with Life Worship. It's a dot. It's a very important dot. Right, 6:45. Now it is time to head off to Chester Zoo. Something exciting has been happening there over the last couple of days. Now, I say the word exciting. In terms of, I suppose, good news, it is exciting, even though it has been quite a tough time for the team there. But it's good news, so we like to share that, because a 15-foot python, which lives at the zoo, is believed to be the first snake in the world to receive a cancer treatment normally used on humans. Now, vets used electrochemotherapy after a tumour returned on the jaw of a 23-year-old python reptile, which is named after the actress Jodie Foster. Now, a final check this week found no sign of cancer. That's great news, isn't it? Now, Jodie's now back to her feisty self, eating normally. And, you know, hats off to the team. It was a big undertaking. And I would say, you know, it's risky. It really, really is. Something that's normally used on humans. But I suppose they wanted to give it a go. They wanted to give Jodie the best chance possible. And we thank God that it has worked. So, yeah, hats off to the team there at Chester Zoo. They really, really do care. So, yeah. I'd love to know a little bit of the backstory, why it's named after Jodie Foster. There's got to be a story there, hasn't there?

Well, if you have any exciting plans ahead of the weekend, anything you'd love me to know about, well, of course, if you want to get in touch with the show this morning, your message really do make it. I'd love to hear from you. You can send me an email, samuel@ucb.co.uk. Or if you'd like to send a WhatsApp message, that number is 01 782 922 220. A little bit later, of course, we'll be talking about next week's Big Church Festival. But for now, let's enjoy some Micah Tyler.

Thank you so much for being with us this morning here on UCB2. After 7 o'clock, we've got a birthday to celebrate. Someone in the country is celebrating their 117th birthday today, believe it or not. Yeah, we were talking about a tortoise the other day, but no, we're not talking about a tortoise. this 117th-year-old, it's quite remarkable to say, isn't it, could still have a conversation with you today. More on that in just a bit. But to take us to 7 o'clock, this song, I've always classed it as a prayer, more than a song, even though they do sing it. But a prayer that says, my heart is an open space for you to come and have your way. And that is a beautiful prayer to pray as we start our day together, worshipping Jesus.

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2: UCB News at 7 o'clock. I'm James Morris. Video footage shows French police being attacked by migrants who were trying to board a small boat headed for the UK. People wearing life jackets appeared to throw objects at officers, who then used parva spray against them before slashing the dinghy. Officials say 185 channel crossings have been prevented since a deal signed in April ordered the French police to be more proactive in stopping them. Prince Harry's return to the UK will likely be overshadowed today when he could be ordered to pay millions of pounds towards the Daily Mail's publisher's legal costs. The Duke of Sussex was among several high-profile figures who lost a privacy case against Associated Newspapers last month. In a video published after the verdict, editor-in-chief Paul Dacre hit out at the claimants.
3: The truth is that this trumped-up action, which has cost well over £50 million and wasted a huge amount of valuable court time, should never have been brought to trial.
2: The publisher says it spent £34.5 million defending itself. The UK is marking its first National Day for victims and survivors of terrorism. It's been set up to remember those who've been killed or affected by attacks. The Prime Minister says it's a chance to recognise that for many there's no return to normality afterwards. Brendan Cox is the co-founder of Survivors Against Terror, whose wife, the MP Jo Cox, was murdered by a terrorist. He supports the idea of a National Day of Remembrance.
4: Terrorism isn't about targeting the individuals in the vast majority of cases. It is an attack on the state. And therefore, we all have not only an opportunity, but a responsibility to remember those people that have been killed or whose lives have been disrupted by terrorism.
2: And 3 in 10 drivers now have a dash cam, up from 2 in 10 in 2018. The AA says 7% of drivers have used footage to support an insurance claim after a crash. It says the video can be particularly useful when there's a dispute over what happened. That's the latest UCB news. Your next update in half an hour.
5: James, thank you very much indeed. Well, good morning and welcome to Friday's Breakfast Programme. My name is Samuel. Turning to today's weather then, where showers will be less frequent and lighter than in recent days, though some heavy and thundery downpours still remain possible. These are most likely across Wales, the southwestern parts of England and parts of eastern and southeastern parts of the country. Northern Ireland will be turning dry later too. With temperatures this morning, lows of 11 to highs of 19. Degrees Celsius.
6: From the Bible. But the wisdom that comes from heaven is first of all pure, then peace-loving, considerate, submissive, full of mercy and good fruit, impartial and sincere. James 3:17.

0: Glory to God. Glory to God. A song called Living Sacrifice. That is Taking Ground music. That's lovely, isn't it? Thanks for tuning in this morning, wherever you are, however you are. You've made a great choice this morning. You're already winning. My name is Samuel, with you through until nine. Some wonderful worship on the way. The new one from Daniel Cashley to play you next. And did you know that, well, the greatest moment in your life is right now? We're taking inspiration from the book of Psalms straight after this.
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1: Hi, I'm Esther Uppel from All Nations. I remember as a child having a longing for God, and I love what the psalmist says in Psalm 42, verse 1 to 2. Says, as the deer longs for streams of water, so my soul longs for you, my God. My soul thirsts for God, for the living God. When can I go and meet with God? We are supposed to long for God, as David is describing here. God wants us loving him first and loving him most. He wants it to bother us if we can't hear his voice and we can't communicate to him all the cares that we are carrying. God wants us in this place where we recognize that we're created for him, created for a longing to be with him throughout every moment of every day.

0: 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Now, did you know, right this very moment is the greatest moment in your life? It's an interesting thought, isn't it? Let's find out more.
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2: The word for today is the greatest moment in your life is now. In Psalm 118 and verse 24 we read, "This is the day the Lord has made. We will rejoice and be glad in it." The greatest moment in your life is now. Not because it's pleasant or happy or easy, but because it's the only moment you've got. Every past moment is irretrievably gone. It's never coming back. If you live there, you lose your life. And the future is always out there somewhere. You can spend an eternity waiting for tomorrow or worrying about tomorrow. If you live there, you likewise will lose your life. This moment is God's irreplaceable gift to you. Most of all, this is the moment that matters, because this is the moment where God is. If you're going to be with God at all, you must be with him now, in this moment. That's why the psalmist says, "This is the day the Lord has made. We will rejoice and be glad in it." That's why the prophet Jeremiah said God's mercies never fail, because they are new every morning. Lamentations 3, verse 23. That's why the apostle Paul said, "Be careful how you live. Make the most of every opportunity. Understand what the Lord wants you to do." Ephesians 5, verses 15 to 17. Frederick Buechner wrote, "Morning, afternoon, evening, the hours of the day, of any day, of your day and my day. The alphabet of grace. If there is a God who speaks anywhere, surely he speaks here. Through waking up and working, through going away and coming back again, through people you meet and books you read, through falling asleep in the dark." All of this means one thing. The greatest moments in your life is now. That's the word for today on UCB. God.

Jehovah Rapha. You and you alone. Stephen McWhirter and Jason Claiborne. That partnership is fantastic. We want more music from them. It sounds great, isn't it? If you've just joined us, good morning and welcome to breakfast. It is time to welcome to the show. I mean, not literally in the studio or in person or even talking to them, but I'm going to bring to you a name, okay? Ethel Catherman. Now, or Caterham, I think the pronunciation is. Now, I believe, actually, last year we mentioned Ethel because it was her 116th birthday last year. She's now 117. Yep, still going strong. Now, she's from Surrey and she's marked the past year by meeting the king, holding his hand and even stroking a llama. Well, that's what you do, isn't it, when you're 117 years old? She was born in 1909, 5 years before the First World War, and is the last surviving person who was a subject of Edward VII. Ethel says she's looking forward to seeing what next year brings. What a woman. Fantastic. 117 years old. A lot of candles, lots of celebration, a lot of determination and heart. And that's what matters most. Happy birthday, Ethel.

James Morris has your latest news headlines in just a few moments' time. We'll take a look at today's weather too. We've got bits of the hits to play and we'll catch up with some news in focus this morning as the Catholic Church's senior leader in England and Wales is calling for urgent action from the UN to guarantee the rights of people targeted for their faith. More on that in just a moment.

0: UCB News headlines at 7:30. I'm James Morris. The Home Secretary is hoping footage of French police stopping people making the dangerous journey across the Channel in small boats will boost support for a recent deal she signed. The Home Office says authorities in France prevented 185 attempted crossings in the 3 months after the agreement. Reports in some of this morning's newspapers say the Duchess of Sussex has got an acting job. They think that's a big part of Meghan and Harry's decision to come back to the UK. The couple have enrolled their two children in British schools. Prayer and actions needed to guarantee the rights of people targeted for their faith, according to a Catholic charity. Aid to the Church in Need say almost 5.5 billion people face oppression and discrimination worldwide. And the UK has been warned to expect more storms and rain this winter. We're told it's because of the El Niño phenomenon, when temperatures in the Pacific rise and affect weather around the world. That's the latest UCB News headlines.
1: Thank you very much, James. Well, turning to today's weather, where showers will be less frequent and lighter than recent days, though some heavy or thundery downpours still remain possible. These are most likely across Wales and the southwestern parts of England and parts of eastern and southeastern areas. Northern Ireland will be turning drier later. Temperatures this morning, lows of 11 to highs of 19 degrees Celsius.

0: Jesus.
1: It's Olivia Lane. And you know what? If you've been singing along this morning, you've been doing just that. You've been singing songs about Jesus, how he saved my soul. Every word brings freedom. Wow. It's great, isn't it? Well, I'm inspired. I hope you are as well. We've got lots still to come. We'll be playing bits of the hits a bit later where I've taken a YouTube2 song. I've chopped it up. All you got to do is guess what the song might be. But first, let's enjoy some Philippa Hannah.

0: The time is just approaching 20 to 8. It's time for some news in focus this morning. Hearing that the Catholic Church's senior leader in England and Wales is calling for urgent action from the UN to guarantee the rights of people targeted for their faith. Archbishop Richard Marth wants governments worldwide to recognise that violations of religious freedom are contrary to the values of a just society. Well, aid to the church in need says almost 5.5 billion people face oppression and discrimination worldwide. Well, John Pontifex from the Catholic Charity told UCB News reporter James Morris that prayer and action is needed.
1: What we're calling for is the full enforcement of Article 18. The campaign is saying enough is enough. We want an end to religious discrimination. If religious freedom is to be anything, it has to be a right for all, not a right that's reserved for the privileged few. So we're inviting everyone to join us in this call to make religious freedom a byword in terms of government policy, making it very clear that government just will not tolerate the oppression of people, including oppression that has to do with their religious identity.
2: Just to focus on Nigeria particularly, where so many are displaced because of having been targeted for their faith, could you just talk about some of the lived experience there at the minute and perhaps how ACN UK is responding?
1: Yeah, no, thank you for that question, because it enables me to share a little bit about my experiences in Nigeria. I visited there not long ago, and we specifically went to parts of the Middle Belt and parts of the Northwest. And we went to this particular village and it was largely deserted. Most of the people had fled because of the ongoing attacks by extremist groups. And there were just a few people there. So I approached one of these individuals and said, would you be willing just to share with me your story? And he explained how he had been kidnapped. And the first thing that the abductors asked him was, change your religion. They demanded that he abandon his faith. They also wanted to extract a ransom, but they also demanded that he change his faith. And when he refused, he was whipped, he was thrashed, he was shackled, both his feet and his hands, and he was held in water with other captives for hours on end. And he said to me, I knew that if I renounce my religion, there's every chance that they would just let me go. But I refused. And he said as well that what kept us strong was knowing there were people out there who were praying for us, who were keeping us in their thoughts. And it's so wonderful, he said, to actually meet one of those people who's had us in mind, who's been praying for us. So this gives an indication of how persecution, targeting of religious communities is very real and how it directly impacts the lives of individual people. So prayer is key. Share the story. Find out about what's going on with regard to persecuted Christians. Let others know and take action in terms of signing this petition.
0: Well, to hear that full interview and, of course, to find out more information about the Article 18 petition via the website for Aid to the Church, you need just head to UCB Player.

0: United and Every Day. And if you are the owner of that album that Hillsong and Delirious did together, you might remember that song. Oh, one of the best albums ever made, that one. Still holds up as one of the best. Right, it is time to play Bits of the Hits. If you've been listening all this week, you'll know that I've taken a UCB2 song, a different one every day, of course, chopped it up. Now, sometimes the clue is short, sometimes a little bit longer. Today, it's 10 seconds. I think I'm being quite generous today. And all you've got to do is guess what the song might be. And I've kind of chosen less obvious bits that don't completely give it away. But if you know it, you know it. All right. If you know, you know. Well, here's the clue.
1: Fill this place now with the tongues of fire. We will not be moved.
0: That's your clue for today. Rather cryptic, eh? Well, I'll play it for you in just a few moments' time. But if you think you know, would love you to get in touch this morning. Here's that clue for one last time.
1: Fill this place now with the tongues of fire.
0: There we go. Right, this is how you can get in touch.
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0: Do you know what? I think you might get it. Let's see.
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8: I'm Anthony Delaney from Ivy Church Manchester. I don't particularly like the self-service checkouts that seem to be taking over at supermarkets, and I wondered why so many of them now have mirrors, until I read a psychological study that said they were put there to deter potential shoplifters. The mirrors are not to check if you look good, but to encourage you to be good by making prospective pilferers feel guilty, which mirrors are psychologically proven to do. In James 1, the writer says the Bible itself is a mirror. He says, "Do not merely listen to the word and so deceive yourselves. Do what it says. Anyone who listens to the word but does not do what it says is like someone who looks at his face in the mirror and after looking at himself goes away and immediately forgets what he looks like." When we look into God's truth, we see an undistorted image of ourselves. But when we do what it says, our lives shift into alignment with His will, and we do what is pleasing to Him.

0: Canyon Hills Worship. On and on. Oh, we best crack on. Because we've got bits of the hits to return to. This was your clue this morning. What used to be song did I chop up today?
1: Fill this place now with the tongues of fire. We will not be moved.
0: Now, you might have got the artist, but what was the song? Ren Collective, Revival Anthem.
1: This is our revival anthem. Can you feel the darkness?
0: Oh, yes.

Oh, what a song. Well, a few people got it right today. Let's see who our winner is. And that accolade today goes to Trevor in Orpington. Good morning, Trevor. Well done. Do you want to play again on Monday?

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1: UCB News at 8 o'clock. I'm James Morris. French police are said to have prevented 185 small boat crossings in the 3 months after a new deal was signed with the UK. The Home Secretary signed a £662 million agreement with France in April to clamp down on people smuggling. Reports suggest the Duchess of Sussex could be making a return to acting. It's suggested that's one of the reasons for the couple's move back to the UK. It's been revealed Prince Harry and his wife have already enrolled their children in British schools. Prayer and actions needed to guarantee the rights of people targeted for their faith, according to a Catholic charity. Aid to the Church in Need say almost 5.5 billion people worldwide face oppression and discrimination. John Pontifex from the Catholic charity is behind the Article 18 petition campaign.
2: Enough is enough. We want an end to religious discrimination. If religious freedom is to be anything, it has to be a right for all, not a right that's reserved for the privileged few.
1: The Catholic Church's senior leader in England and Wales has called on governments and the UN to combat violations of religious freedom. The Met Office says the UK could be in for a wetter and stormier autumn and early winter. It's because part of the Pacific Ocean is getting much warmer than usual in a weather event called El Niño. Sky correspondent Barnaby Papadopoulos explains a bit more for us.
3: And it's a kind of tropical storm that occurs when sea temperatures in the eastern Pacific rise 0.5 degrees Celsius above average. However, scientists are warning this year that we could see a natural warming of 3 degrees.
1: Forecasters say this El Niño event could be the strongest they've seen in modern times. And the world's oldest person is celebrating her 117th birthday. Ethel Catterham from Surrey says she's already looking forward to seeing what next year brings. That's the latest UCB News. Your next update in half an hour.
4: James, thank you very much indeed, sir. Well, good morning and welcome to Friday's Breakfast Programme. My name is Samuel. Turning to today's weather then, where showers will be less frequent and lighter than in recent days, though some heavy and thundery downpours still remain possible. These are most likely across Wales, the southwestern parts of England and parts of eastern and southeastern parts of the country. Northern Ireland will be turning dry later too, with temperatures this morning lows of 11 to highs of 19 degrees Celsius.
5: From the Bible. But in your hearts, set apart Christ as Lord. Always be prepared to give an answer to everyone who asks you to give the reason for the hope that you have. But do this with gentleness and respect. 1 Peter 3:15.

0: Well, a very, very warm welcome to Friday's Breakfast Programme, starting our 8 o'clock hour KD music with The Grace. How are you? Well, this time next week, the big church festival is happening. This time next week, amazing. Now, if you want to go, there are still some discount tickets available. But if you can't get there, we will be bringing the Big Church Festival to you with live broadcasts on Friday, Saturday and Sunday, so you don't miss a thing. 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So if you're there, fantastic. If you're not there, fantastic, you're not going to miss a thing. But if you are still umming and ahhing about heading down to West Sussex next week, well, Tim Jupp will be telling us what Big Church is all about, and we'll be looking at some of the artists that are going to be playing, and we'll do that in just a few moments' time.
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3: Hi, I'm Jay John. Some people make cutting remarks, but the words of the wise bring healing. Our words can harm or heal. One kind word can change someone's entire day. One unkind word can change someone's entire day. You can never speak a kind word too soon, for you never know how soon it will be too late. Words cannot change the truth. Being in the right does not depend on having a loud voice. The Bible says, "May the words of my mouth and the meditation of my heart be pleasing to you, O Lord, my rock and redeemer."

0: Cain, and a wonderful, beautiful reminder for us all. Jesus loves us. Jesus loves you. He does. And do you know, every single person you meet today or walk past, Jesus loves them too. He died on the cross for them. Every single person. It's quite a thought, isn't it? What a great God we serve. Right, it is 14 minutes past eight. Now, this time next week, excitement will be building. In fact, I think it will, like, woohoo! Because after a year's waiting, the big church festival, the country's biggest Christian festival, where thousands upon thousands of people meet, will be taking place. Now, the weather, if you are going, doesn't look great. I mean... the heat waves and the sunshine that we've had over the last few weeks and months. And then when it comes to the big church festival, oh, it's going to be raining and drizzling. But don't let that put you off. Do you know, I've been at big church festival when it's absolutely thrown it down. And it was still one of the most, beautiful experiences that I've ever experienced. So yeah, don't let it put you off. But if you're wondering, if you're fairly new to not only UCB, but maybe the Big Church Festival, what's it all about? Well, many, many moons ago, Tim Jupp, who used to be in a band called Delirious, he had this idea of creating what was then the Big Church Day Out. I was at the very first Big Church Day Out and Delirious performed. That's how long ago it was. Well, here's Tim Jupp to tell us exactly what the Big Church Festival, as it's known now, is all about.
1: Well, I think I loved with Delirious, we used to travel around the whole world and every weekend we were in some corner of the earth doing different things. And you know what you see as you go around the world is that wherever you go, the church just loves to come together. It loves to gather together. And also the church is made up of all sorts of shapes and sizes. And I just thought, wouldn't it be amazing, all these things we've seen around the world, to see something like this in the UK? Because really, we're not really a music festival. We're kind of a really just a gathering of the church. And then the church is all ages, all sizes, all many different expressions and denominations. And so that's really what we are. So that's why it's everyone. It's kind of really a big picnic for the wider church, but with a real focus on worship.
0: Ah, there we go. I thought it was going to say sausage rolls then, but no, big picnic. Bring your picnic along, absolutely. And Tim's absolutely right. It is so much more than a music festival. Of course, that is the main draw for a lot of people. And I'll be telling you some of the artists that are playing in just a few moments. But we took some time a few weeks ago to talk about the other things that are happening at Big Church Festival, like all the stuff for the children. There are different worship areas. There's a fairground. There's so much. There is something for everyone. But in terms of the music, who's going to be popping over the pond? For many of the artists, actually, to the Big Church Festival next week. Well, the likes of Lauren Daigle. She will be making her Big Church Festival debut. As will CeCe Winans. That's going to be special, isn't it?

Yeah, Cece Winans singing in a field full of people looking like drown rats. Ren Collective will be there. And singing her number one song. She's going to be there too, Ellie Linebear. I'll get people dancing. And also making his big church festival debut, Seth Shooter.

0: It is going to be absolutely fantastic. And like I say, if you're not going, well, UCB are going to be there, and we are going to be bringing you live broadcasts on Friday, Saturday and Sunday with some really special programmes live from the UCB stage, so you don't have to miss a thing. And if you are on Instagram, just a heads up, because we are going to be bringing you so much content. 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So prepare early. Yes, just go to Instagram. UCB2 Radio is our page, and you'll be able to follow it along there. So that live program's happening. 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Oh, it's going to be good. It's going to be good. Right, well, all that said, we're now properly geared up for some singing, aren't we? And I've mentioned Wren Collective, so we best crack on with this.
1: Daddy, it's time for the summertime sing-along song.
0: Woo-hoo! Yes, all this week, thanks to Bug in North Wales, we have been enjoying some music from Wren Collective. In fact, it's one of their newer songs. So have you learnt it yet? It's Salt and Light. And here's Bug to introduce it.
2: Hi, Samuel. Could you play Salt and Light by Wren Collective as the summertime sing-along song for Bug in North Wales?

This week's summertime sing-along song, Vogue in North Wales. I hope you enjoyed it, and I hope you enjoyed it at home too. Do you know Wren Collective once put a video, just about 5 months ago, on their Facebook page? Salt and light, too Irish or not Irish enough? I don't know if I can answer that at all, I don't know. What I can say, it's a cracking song. We love it. As do we, this song.

Pat Barrett and I've Got a Fire. It's a really good feel good. That's a summertime song, isn't it? Love that. I hope you're loving it too. 25 minutes past eight. Welcome to breakfast. If you are just switching on your radio, it's Friday, the 21st of August. I'm going to try something tonight. You know, I told you I got this new little analog. Well, I can say it's new. It's old, actually, but my dad fixed it. It's a tiny little wooden cased AM, FM radio. And obviously, there is absolutely no way that I can get UCB2 on that. Or is there? Because I had this idea. I thought, what about if I get UCB2 on my DAB radio, okay, tune it in, and then plug in one of these little FM transmitters. Normally you get them for cars. But if I transmit that to my AM, FM radio, could we be onto something? I'll let you know Monday.

0: UCB News headlines at 8:30. I'm James Morris. The Tories have dismissed claims French police are becoming more effective at stopping small boats crossing the Channel. The Home Office says 185 potential crossings involving more than 4,000 migrants have been intercepted this summer. Campaigners say it's a national scandal. Survivors of terrorist attacks are still being mistreated and neglected. A report on the first ever dedicated Memorial Day for victims of terrorism in the UK is especially critical of the compensation process. Former Pakistani Prime Minister Imran Khan is back behind bars after he was moved to hospital following concerns about his health. He's been in jail since 2023 and is serving a sentence in a corruption case. And hundreds of pharmacies are considering closing because of rising business rates. A survey of more than 400 of its members by the National Pharmacy Association found almost half are considering shutting their doors. That's the latest UCB News headlines.
1: Thank you very much, James. Well, turning to today's weather, where showers will be less frequent and lighter than recent days, though some heavy or thundery downpours still remain possible. These are most likely across Wales and the southwestern parts of England and parts of eastern and southeastern areas. And Northern Ireland will be turning drier later. Temperatures this morning, lows of 11 to highs of 19 degrees Celsius.

Leland, with Unrivaled. What does Friday Faith look like? Friday Faith. Well, as Friday dawns with gentle light, may God guide your steps just right. Leave every worry, fear, and pain. Trust his love through sun and rain. May faith be strong, your heart be still, and may you walk within his will. And whatever comes, remember this, God's grace is near and his love is bliss. Friday Faith. And the reason I read a little poem is that today is Poetry Day. I love faith-based poems. I love them. They just inspire me. I love rhythmic words. And for a lot of people, poetry is a form of prayer. It's a form of worship. It's a form of expression. So if poetry is something that you love, well, today is your day. Happy Poetry Day to you. I looked at the definition of why the day is celebrated, and it says it's about embracing poetry, enjoying it, and even creating it. If you've never ever written a poem before, why not give it a go today?

Leave it to love. Leave it to God. Give it to God, and He will look after you. Is God calling you to something today? Maybe this week, this month, this year? When you get to that halfway point of the year, it makes you think, right, Lord, thank you for where we've been. Is there anything you need me to do, want me to do in this next part? Maybe you've been just, you know, get a little bit of stir and there's little butterflies in your tummy. God's been nudging you. People have been praying for you. Maybe a word's been spoken over you. It's exciting. But Helen Rowland once said in a quote, "You will never win if you'd never begin." Now, obviously the word win here is an interesting one in the context of what I'm talking about. But I suppose in the context of winning the what we see, winning souls for Christ, winning the crown, just winning, you know, just getting there, getting to that point where you feel that God has led you to. You will never win if you never begin. Whatever is holding you back, maybe just pray about it this weekend. Lord, what is it? Where is it? And whatever it is, the Lord is a good shepherd, and He will lead you. He really will.

0: Evev Luna here on UCB2. And I guess, I suppose I should welcome you as well, Abby.
1: Well, I mean, don't go out of your way there.
0: No, no. Hello, Abby.
1: Hello,
0: good
1: Samuel.
0: Morning.
1: How are you?
0: We've made it to Friday.
1: Oh, no.
0: More importantly, you've made it to Friday.
1: Thank you. Yeah, do you know, the neighbour was putting out the bins last night and I looked at him and I thought, daft man, it's only Tuesday. That's what? It. I don't know why.
0: Thursday.
1: Yeah, no. Yeah. I don't know what's going on. Yes, I was very thrown that we'd already got here, actually. What? It's not been too bad at all.
0: When's your bin day?
1: Well, today.
0: Friday?
1: Yes.
0: Is it?
1: Yes.
0: Oh.
1: Believe me, if there
0: was
1: something...
0: Tuesday.
1: If there was something to lie about, Samuel, it wouldn't be bin day. Give me a little more creative forethought than that.
0: It's a big moment in anyone's week.
1: She lied about the day she puts her bins out. There you go, yeah.
0: Does it alternate, recycling and...
1: Oh, yeah, well, junk. Yeah. And then they distributed all the food bins just recently. Well, a few months back, in fact. We didn't get one.
0: Oh.
1: We didn't get one.
0: Why?
1: It's amazing how obsessive you can get quite quickly over who got a bin and who didn't.
0: Well, we judge the street by those who have paid for their garden waste subscription. And those who tried one week to put the garden waste bin up there without the sticker on. Didn't get collected.
1: Can't be doing that.
0: Truth is, that was me.
1: And that was you.
0: And my wife said, our bin hasn't been collected. Hasn't it? Did you buy the no, I didn't buy it.
1: Did you?
0: Still sat there.
1: Yeah, you've got
0: to
1: have the right
0: now,
1: sticker.
0: To be fair, it's all good. Put your roses in there.
1: Well, I have to say, I'm not sure we put it out enough times in the year to actually warrant the amount of money. I have to not think about that too much because a couple of years ago, I didn't pay. And I put it all in my car and took it to the tip. Mm. But there's just the enduring fear that for the rest of the year, I'm basically just ferrying spiders around.
0: That's true.
1: So, no, I take a deep breath and a deep gulp and I just pay the money.
0: Fair enough.
1: And I mean, it probably equates to putting one bin out for about £45. So far, that I think.
0: Think of the fuel you're saving.
1: No, don't even get me onto fuel.
0: The fuel and faff.
1: No.
0: But anyway. The talk.
1: It's boring, isn't it? Life boring.
0: Isn't it?
1: Oh, bins and fuel.
0: Well, we've been there, done that.
1: Oh,
0: let's
1: stop
0: find
1: it.
0: Out what's coming up for one final time this week, afternoon.
1: Do you know what? It's all getting rather exciting. Ahead of Big Church Festival. Mm. We've been catching up with some artists this week, particularly those spoken word artists.
0: Have you learned anything spoken word? Because it's like it's like a rhythm, isn't it? And
1: it's almost hypnotic in a way. Mm. And I can remember first sort of encountering it a few years ago and going, what is this?
0: Yeah.
1: And it is quite special, isn't it?
0: It really is.
1: I feel like creatively I'd be a bit daft if I did it. I think people who know me would go,
0: what do you do with your arms?
1: Abby.
0: What do you do with your arms? You've got to do something.
1: Abby, go sit down. Just do your little radio show and leave that one to the masters. But truly, thoroughly enjoying catching up with the likes of Jude Simpson. I'm forgetting names. I've put myself on the spot and I've already forgotten.
0: Lots of wonderful people. Sorry,
1: yeah.
0: Matt does the same. It's okay. You're not alone.
1: Fill the air for 5 seconds while I remember.
0: Big Church Festival next weekend. Don't miss it.
1: I've completely forgotten her name yesterday, and she actually blew me away. And I cannot believe I've forgotten her name.
0: Oh, no.
1: My mind has completely gone blank. But, that's embarrassing.
0: What an impression you made.
1: Just as well, this isn't live, Samuel. Anyway, in about 40 minutes, a name I most definitely have remembered, Volney Morgan.
0: Yes.
1: I knew ye.
0: Oh, what?
1: I didn't know.
0: On your show?
1: I know, just popping in on a Friday morning at 9:30 to talk bins. I know, it's terrible, isn't it?
0: Terrible.
1: No, he's not going to talk about the bins, but he's going to talk about forthcoming new music. He's going to talk about a forthcoming tour and talking about sort of the depths and the heart, really, of New Ye and how it all got started. And I don't know. I mean, they are made stage artists. I'm a bit... Yeah, you do get the nerves, I have to say, with some of these people. But I'm very much looking forward to catching up with Volney, as one does of a Friday morning. Then later this morning from 11, we are chatting to Nikki Buckley.
0: Mm-hmm.
1: Now, she is a trustee for the YMCA in Exeter. But her business ideas just a few years ago took her all the way into the Dragon's Den.
0: The
1: Dragon's Den.
0: Ooh.
1: I know. And so she's going to be sharing a bit more about her life and experiences, her business ideas, what it means to be an entrepreneur for her, and where faith meets business in all of the above. So looking forward to catching up with both of them. Suddenly, Anne said to me earlier, have you had some good guests on this? I went, yeah, but how do you start to explain away the depth and the breadth and the variety of guests you get on This Is My Story? Yeah. It's quite like anything else, and I love it.
0: She loves it.
1: I really do.
0: She does. Well, if we're talking Dragon's Den.
1: Yeah.
0: I'm going to make you an offer.
1: Have you got, yeah, go on then.
0: I'm going to make you an offer.
1: Knowing you, it's not going to be enough.
0: Well, that's true. All of those guests.
1: Yeah.
0: For 4 hours between 9 and 1 this morning.
1: Yeah.
0: Do you accept?
1: Well, I don't think I've got a choice, actually.
0: No.
1: No.
0: No. I think it's a bargain.
1: I shall take it.
0: And for that reason, I'm out. Because Abby's going to sit here at 9. I'll see you at 9. It's been a pleasure this week, Abby.
1: It has. Thank you, Samuel.
0: See you soon.
1: See ya.
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8: Hi, I'm Simon Allaby from Turn the Page. In the summer of 2020, I was invited to attend a speed awareness course. As the roads emptied, a unique opportunity had arisen, that of approaching the Dartford Tunnel without having to slow down and crawl along at a snail's pace. On the course, I was asked to think about why I'd been speeding and how I'd make sure it didn't happen again. By coincidence, I also happened to be reading a book called The Ruthless Elimination of Hurry. While the book was about lifestyle rather than driving, both the course and the book gave me time to reflect on why we live our lives at such speed and what we lose as a result. It seems to me that one thing many of us have lost is our awareness of God, which has become so dimmed we barely acknowledge His existence. But Psalm 46 says this, "Be still and know that I am God." Whether on the roads or living our lives, there's something very significant about slowing down to enjoy the journey. In a car, we may miss a beautiful view. In life, we may miss much, much more.
0: Simon, thank you very much indeed. And we've all got to be aware today, haven't we, of the goodness and the great stuff that God is doing. So be aware of it and share that good news and light with others. Abby's on the way from 9, Lydia with you from 1, and Ruth with your drive show from 4. And, well, I hope you have a great rest of your weekend. I'm actually with you on Saturday, Sunday, and then all the rest of next week, poor you. I'm on my regular show tomorrow, and then I'll be covering Matt's programme from 10 on Sunday. But whatever, I catch you next. Have a great weekend. Remember, Jesus loves you. And leaving you with Songs from the Soil. This is The Real Thing.

James Clark on that track with Room One Project, and Freedom Song gets things underway for our Friday morning together. Welcome, how are you doing? Seven minutes past nine, Friday the 21st of August. Abby sits in for Matt one final time here this week on This Is My Story. Lovely to be with you.

She is a star, isn't she? I think I can most definitely apply that noun to the wonder that is Cece Winans, who it was just a great pleasure to catch up with. A couple of weeks now it was, but so good to do that. And if you didn't catch that interview, as she was sharing here Monday morning back, I know it's only 4 days ago. If it feels a while ago now, do not fret, listener. Go back, have a listen again. In fact, you've got a couple of weeks to go back across all our shows and stations to do just that with anything you've missed from the past 2 weeks here on UCB2. And let's be honest, whether the kids are back to school, as I know they are in some places, or you are still very much in the throes, disorganisation, the world turned upside down, which is the summer holidays, then sometimes that completely throws out the manner and way in which you're listening to some of your favourite shows. In fact, maybe you've not caught up with some of our programmes in quite a while, but don't worry, there's an opportunity to do that. Just head to Catch Up in the menu of the UCB Player app, which catches you up on all the goodness that is UCB2, from music to quizzes to testimony to teaching. It's all there. Plus, of course, word for today, news features, contact the studio, contact prayer line, loads of resources, and it's all there in a handy free app. And if you've still some travelling memories to make this summer, then, of course, loads of podcasts and extra content to get your teeth into as well. So do have a look at that over on the Player app today. Abby sits in for Matt one final time this week. Got a great lineup of guests to bring you through.

0: are conserving energy ahead of a busy week, holiday time. Maybe you are just... it is a bit of a busy one to the final hurdle towards the weekend. Whatever has you this weekend, let us know. Sofa or indeed social, get in touch. Abby at ucb.co.uk. Time for this.
1: This is Hope with God. I'm Andrew Palau. Have you worked hard and made sacrifices to support the people you love? Maybe you've given everything for the family, for the hope of a better future, but sometimes maybe you've just felt forgotten, unseen, maybe even an emptiness. I want to tell you there's a love that never forgets you, a hope that reaches across all the divisions, all the boundaries. Jesus once said, "There is no greater love than to lay down one's life for one's friends." That's the love he offers you. You matter, not just for what you give, but for who you are. God invites you to rest in his arms. The one who sees your tears and honors your sacrifices, he gave himself so you could be free. And he wants to give you new life today. Do you want it? Always remember, there is hope with God. I'm Andrew Palau.

Pat Barrett. Act justly, love mercy, walk humbly plays on your UCB2. 18 minutes past nine then. I feel like I want to do a register. Just take a little moment, a little deep breath. Made it to Friday. What sort of a week have you had? In fact, in five words or less, I want you to tell me what your week's been like. That's my little challenge to you today. Now, I imagine the word rain might appear or not. Well, let me know in five words or less, what's the week been like?

0: like, my friend. 01782 922 220. Abby@ucb.co.uk. Now listen, hey, if there's a bigger story to tell, you don't hold back, but let's see how we can do this. We played a little, well, it wasn't quite a game, but I actually did love. 2 or 3 weeks ago, back on my afternoon show, I asked you, listener, to, in fact, tell me your weekend plans in emoji form, and I had to guess. Now, I might just be setting myself up for a big job here today. But if you fancy, you could put me to the test in lieu of a quiz, of which I am always quite partial. And with it being Friday and all, dress down Friday, bring a jigsaw puzzle to work Friday, you could indeed set me up with your 5 words or less for your week past. You could tell me in emoji form and I could guess just what you've been up to. And likewise for the weekend, sofa or social. I'm just being nosy, listener, let's be honest. Come on. 01782 922 220 is the number. Abby@ucb.co.uk. Now, he is a force. Vardy, Walt Morgan and New Ye together. If you spotted them in recent years, multiple appearances in recent years at Big Church, then you just know the flavour, the energy, the high tempo praise, the unquestionable love for their father. It's just a second to none, honestly. Wonderful, wonderful to see them live. And, well, ahead of being back at Big Church next week, Volney Morgan's my guest in a few moments' time. I'm quite excited. Looking forward to catching up with Volney, hearing what's going on. I always love to just, I guess, capture the humanness. I think that's always my heart. And this is my story, is just finding out what makes the person tick. And indeed, we'll be doing just that, catching up with Volney in a few moments, hearing the heart behind the music, the faith story before it all. And with that, some plans ahead for new music? Well, we'll have to find out. Make sure you're listening here on This Is My Story.
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4: Hi, Andy Elms here from Family Church and greatbiglife.co.uk. You know, Jesus says in Luke 10 verse 2 that the harvest is plentiful, but the workers are few. Really, can we say that today, that the workers are still few? We can certainly say that the harvest is ripe, it needs us and it's plentiful, but the workers really aren't few, are they? Apparently, today in the world there's 7.7 billion people, but also there's 2.2 billion Christians. So, few is not something that we can claim about ourselves. I think we can claim lazy, distracted, apathetic, but not few. Listen, we need to understand the harvest field is calling us to go into it as soul winners. We need to become serious again about people's eternal well-being. And we need to say, I'm moving from behind my excuses to be a harvester and soul winner for Jesus Christ. God bless you.

0: Champion plays on your UCB2, Varney Morgan and Yu Yu for you here this Friday morning on your UCB2. And it is a great pleasure to welcome the man himself, Varney. Welcome. How's your Friday treating you, sir?
1: It's been off to a great start so far. I'm here with you guys, so it couldn't get any better. So thank you so much.
0: That is the correct answer. It's all going to go very well. No, we were just chatting. If anybody wants to know all the exciting backstage gossip that one gets behind the scenes here at UCB, I was checking in, as I have been doing with most of my guests this week, to just see whether you'd had any rain, Varney, because this is, of course, the mainstay of British discussion right about now, isn't it?
1: It's true. And we've had, I can confirm, we have had some rain, and that's wonderful. And again, it felt foreign, but it was good.
0: It's an exclusive for you now. Varney, you were in a masterclass, I believe it was yesterday. Tell us about that. I'm fascinated.
1: Yes. It was an absolute amazing masterclass with Jason White, the lead and director of Sunday Service Choir, who he was working with Kanye West, that whole movement there. And he was just encouraging a room of about 300 singers and musicians about calling and when God is calling you out of the four walls of the church into environments that may not always be deemed as a Christian space, but it's for us to show our lights. And what I found was a blessing, which I have just a new great respect for him, is sometimes you don't realize that God is placing some like profound people of the word in these spaces that are encouraging people and really a lifeline to maybe people who might feel and be a bit lost. And he done a great workshop with us, helped us go through some of these songs that we know on that record. But it was honestly such a inspiring masterclass that I honestly had to just say, I left blown away. So yeah, Jason White, absolute hats off to him. It was a great time.
0: I imagine you're going to have a few days coming up where you're just going to be processing all of that stuff. And then New Year are going to be, what's happened? This is like, it's going to start to trickle down into your stuff. But I mean, how important is it for you with things like that to be teachable and make sure that teachable spirit remains even in the place and the posture you guys are now in and the platform you guys have got?
1: Exactly that. I think it's so important. One of the things I always tell people is I've never arrived and I never will arrive. I will always be a student to those that have gone before me, and even a student to those that they deem themselves behind me as they've just started, because I think there's always something to learn, especially in this the times we're in now with social media, AI, there's a generation, they're learning that in school. So we're now kind of picking up on certain things. I'm having to turn to my son and being like, oh, how do you do this? And how do you do that? And I'm normally the tech guy, but he's now learning things that I never was taught. So I always believe that you can be taught by everyone and everything. So it's just perspective, how you look at things.
0: Now, let's go back in time. At 20 years, you are celebrating with New Year. Congratulations on that milestone. I'm sure it is giving you cause to pause and look back on some very happy times. But let me ask you, how did this thing all kick off in the beginning?
1: Many people always think I have like this deep revelation of starting this group. And the truth always remained, when I was coming out of secondary school at the age of 16, she wasn't my wife at the time, but my wife and one of my best friends, we always used to be in the music room at school, in secondary school, and we would write songs and we'd just sing songs and just stay there on rainy days. And literally after secondary school was done, it was almost like I was mourning my friends. I didn't want to miss them, because it wasn't like We met up all the time outside of school. It was mainly, that was like a core group inside of school. And I said, no, I'm going to miss my friends. I need to do something about it. So literally, I put this group together, put this choir together to really keep my friends together. And lo and behold, what was a selfish ambition back then, God turned it around and made it what it is now. 20 years later, we've done some magnificent things, and God has allowed us to be in some amazing spaces. And I could only just thank Him. Like, it's an absolute, I don't even know how to explain the journey that we've been on, but it's been fabulous, honestly.
0: I'm sure with that in mind, there are some moments early on where you were sort of nervously headed up onto a stage. Can you remember some of those early times? And I'm sure there were points.
1: Like one of our first ever bookings, ministrations, we were in Scotland, and we were like, oh my days, we're going to another country. It was great. It was a long drive. I remember that. And at that time, we was just excited to share what we was doing in rehearsals and what God was doing with us. And I never forget, we drove all the way to Scotland, and the person who was doing it for was a reverend, and he was building a church. And we was like, yeah, we'll sing. He was like, oh, would you come? And I was like, yeah. And we went there and got there, and no word of a lie, there was about 10 people in the room, and we was the choir members. We was a choir membership of 6 at the time. So therefore the rest of the people was about 4. So you know, we, and it was quite a big venue as well, which was quite hilarious. But we sang with all our hearts, and it was honestly humble beginnings. And I think it's because of things like that, when people see us on like stages, like big church festival stages, they don't know our beginning. We've the same energy we've had for this main stage here, we've had this from when we first started, where in the room there was 2 people or 20 people. It's always been our heart. It's always been about worshiping God and praising God and doing it the way we do, because we love Him.
0: Have you guys, this might sound a strange question, have you guys always owned the stage in the way that I've seen you in recent years own the stage? Because you guys take that space in a way that I don't see many other artists, choirs and groups doing. It is incredible, because even though you are one, I see each person, each member of the choir has their own space and is absolutely taking that territory. Has that always been the case? Has that developed over more recent years?
1: Definitely. I think over time, because of age, I think we've slowed down, if I'm honest. And you know, that's a great, great thing to pick up on, because what a lot of people didn't understand is in our time growing up, especially in like Pentecostal churches, there was kind of a limit of what we were allowed to do. And we would always push that limit, because we had so much zeal for God and we loved God and we wanted to always express how we felt. And sometimes that didn't kind of translate. So I remember one time we were singing at a church, and we had a member, his name was Simon. I always kind of let people know who he was. And we would, there's parts where we're dancing and we're singing, and he jumps out. I don't know what got into him, but he jumps out and he does a backflip and jumps straight back in the choir. And everyone's like, woo! And I'm like, wow. And we continue, but there was this thing inside of us where at any given time something like that could happen, because it was what we felt. And when people was like, oh, and why would giving God praise make you want to do a backflip? And I'm like, the same way drugs makes people want to do crazy things, God is that he's that shot of everything we need, that excitement. We live for him. We can't wait to just commune with him. And as young people, they didn't understand that. All they saw was young people just being young people, but they didn't understand we had a passion for God, and we loved to just praise in faith. And just, they didn't know what some of the members was going through. They was actually going through some hard times. So that room and that space to just give God praise and allow him to come in our hearts and express the way we wanted to express was such a release. And over time it got accepted, so thank God for that. So when you see us on the stage, it's that same thing. It's praising God on the memory of things that he has done, and even with the faith of things that he's going to do or trusting him to do, we are excited. And we understand it's not the thing that everybody does, and that's fine. Mm-hmm. But it's something that we do.
0: I'm glad you do it. And I want to pick up on something of maybe of the wealth of experience that you and the guys will inevitably bring to the table, in the highs, but in the challenges as well. And I know you mentioned your son already and all the stuff he's teaching you, but I know that I'm sure with experiences in his younger life, that will have been a challenge to you, if you're happy to share for a minute or two about some of that that's really impacted, I'm sure, on faith and the music as well.
1: Yeah. So, again, the reason why I praise the way I do, or why I'm thankful the way I am, is because I've got some testimonies through life that really has made me put things into perspective. Why I'm not silent. Why that scripture, let everything that have breath praise the Lord. When my wife was giving birth to my son, and she was bougie, so she had a water birth. So you know, she was really enjoying her jacuzzi. I always call it her jacuzzi.
0: Jacuzzi.
1: Time.
0: I'll let you.
1: So literally, she was having a bit of complications when she was giving birth to him, and it got to a point where his head came out, but it was after pushing and everything she was doing, he kind of, she got up out of just trying to do everything, and I believe he took his first breath, but she went down still to still try and get the rest of the body out.
0: Sure.
1: And she was there for a bit of time, and we didn't know how severe things were. So we had the plan of, you know, cutting the umbilical cord and all that. So by the time he did come out, the doctors realized he wasn't responding the way they was expecting, and he wasn't the color that he should be. So literally, they got our baby boy and they rushed him out. And instead of crying, or instead of just, you know, being frustrated or being like, what's going on? I will never forget, and people hear this song in our set list all the time, Strength Will Rise As We Wait Upon the Lord. We will wait upon the Lord. We will wait upon the Lord. That was actually the song we started singing when they rushed him out. And then we just kept on singing, Our God, you reign forever, our hope, our strong deliverer. You are the everlasting God. You do not faint, you don't go weary. And we were singing that song. And then tears started coming down both of our eyes, not because we didn't have faith that they wasn't going to bring him back in, but we had faith that God was going to make it well and that we trust him. And even if they didn't bring him back in, God, you're still God. And literally about I can't even remember the time. Minutes later, yeah. They bring this baby boy back in, and they present him, and they say, here's your new baby boy. And as we're worshiping, our worship only got louder, and just to hold him, and now when I see him jumping and singing and dancing, it's a reminder that it was praise. We believe praise really brought him through. So again, if someone asks me, what does praise do? I'm telling you, it opens doors, it makes ways, it really comforts you, even in the time where you feel like, I don't have it. That's our weapon. Honestly, that's our weapon of choice every single time, is praise. Yeah.
0: Amen. Volney, thank you for sharing through even what was, I know, such a challenging time, and I appreciate that, because I mean the testimony is incredible that God remains same God even through the toughest trials and the highs as well. I know you are getting ready for some big moments coming up. We've got big church. I mean, it's funny because we're just sat here going about a normal Friday right now. But next week, it's all going to look very different for you and the guys. And then heading into Europe, to Italy, you've got dates in the calendar for the US and Canada. Yeah. It's going to be an exciting couple of months, isn't it?
1: Yeah, we're excited. We're on a strict regime of of being fit and everything. Just touring takes so much out of you. So, yeah. But it's I love being with the family. I love being with the team. We have great times on the road. So we're looking forward to it.
0: Now you are on, I know, the worship stage. You're on the Illuminate stage, so people can catch you across both stages. And I mean, what I love is that both those stages are going to capture different people who are going to come. Yeah. So you're going to get quite a different vibe, even between the different places, which is epic. And then Italy, America, Canada. I mean, have you been those places before? Are we returning to kind of home ground so far as places that you're looking forward to returning to?
1: Italy, yes. I was there a few months ago. And then I'll go back a bit later in the year. The States and Toronto. We've been to Toronto before. Yeah. In fact, we had a life-changing experience in Toronto. It was just before I was about to start our church, a Live City church. And I was in a place where I was just like, God, I need you to speak. And it was in Toronto with the choir that there was, it was that, I call it the final piece of confirmation that that God was calling me into something that I was trying to run away from, to be honest. America, we've been there with a smaller team, but now we're going back with a bigger team. So we're super excited for that. Yeah.
0: Well, listen, we're going to have to catch up another time on the whole other side of things regarding church and congregation, because time is of the essence. And I want to ask, have we got new music in the pipeline as well?
1: Yes, definitely. New music is coming. There's a few songs that we're working on. I'm sworn to secrecy not to say, because I always love exposing everything that's happening behind the curtain, and they're always like, Vaughn, you cannot tell them everything that's happening. You have to allow certain things to be a surprise. And I'm like, okay, so I'm just going to leave with that at the moment. But yes, there's some new music coming and we're excited.
0: Oh, right. We'll get it out of you one of these days. Will anybody at Big Church get a flavour possibly of a few bars of any of that stuff?
1: Yes.
0: Oh, come on. Right, there we go.
1: Yes.
0: So that's where we need to be.
1: Yeah, definitely.
0: brilliant to chat with you, Voldy, and have the time. And I mean, I must ask, you say about you guys getting into training, as it were. So I'm sure alongside the vocal stuff, I mean, what does that look like? Are we on sort of, are we on granola at the moment? Are we on 5Ks around the park? I mean, what does that look like for you guys?
1: For each member, different regimes is happening. It feels like it's a fight camp, like we're about to go into a boxing match. But again, it's just to keep us stable. It's for us to last that set, and we know how much we give to it as well. So for me, it's stepping away from some of my favorite cuisines, and some of the things that I shouldn't really be eating as well. But
0: go on, what's your favorite? What's the favorite? What are we looking forward to when it's all done?
1: So in the Caribbean culture, like your mac and cheese, your rice, and I'm trying to stay away from rice. In fact, I feel like I shouldn't be eating rice, if I'll be honest with you. I feel like there's something there. But honestly, it's just I can't get away from it. Your curry chickens. I can't even speak about it because then it's going to make me. We've only just started the day, so I've got to be self control.
0: Now, of course, now Voni's joining me on Zoom. I have to just tell our radio listeners here, and as he started mentioning rice, the eyes started to dilate. You started like a love song. You started thinking about rice. I saw the change. Voli, wishing you well for that next next meal of all the good stuff and the mac and cheese. And you've given me some ideas for my Friday night dinner now. So, Voli Morgan, it's been an absolute pleasure to catch up. And I know we're intending to do so furthermore when you're at Big Church and capture something of the energy and the guys with you as well. Voli Morgan is the name to catch up across all social platforms. And wish you well, Voli, for the next few months, for all the new music, for the tour as well. And have yourself a great weekend. This one hopefully relaxing. And next week with everything that's going on at Big Church. Voli, thank you.
1: Thank you so much. Thank you, thank you, thank you. This has been a blessing. And I pray that you have an amazing, and all the listeners, I pray you all have an amazing weekend into a great week. And I see you at Big Church Festival next week.

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Thank you for turning our mourning into dancing. Come into our heart.

0: me not away from your presence. 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
1: Vonnie Morgan and New Year, there in my heart plays for your new CD2. 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As next week with New Year, Vonnie Morgan will be on the stage at Big Church. 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

Kristen and Keith Getty get things underway here. Just coming up for 7 minutes past 10 Friday morning. Lovely to spend the time with you, listener. Thank you for choosing UCB2. Abby sitting in for Matt one final time this week here on This Is My Story. Here's Aidan King.

He's performing next weekend at Big Church. Aidan King on your UCB2 and Hallelujah. 10 after 10 here this Friday morning. Thank you as you have been getting in touch. We're going to come back to some of your messages and your emojis. Yeah, you have most definitely taken up the challenge I set you to let me know in emoji form. Just as well we've got emojis when the teeth aren't quite sitting right. You've been letting me know how you've been spending your week and indeed what the weekend holds as it beckons you forward in emoji form. And I'm going to take a wild step in the dark at just what that's looking like. So do keep those messages coming in telling me whether you're feeling sofa or social for the weekend. And without further more, what your week's been like. 01782 922220. Come back to that in just a moment. But did you get this? The world's oldest person is celebrating her 117th birthday. A very happy birthday to Ethel Caterham from Surrey, who's marked the past year by meeting the king, holding his hand, and even, most exciting, stroking a llama. Now I'm jealous. Born in 1909, 5 years before the First World War, and the last surviving person who was a subject of Edward VII. She says she's looking forward to seeing what next year brings. I love that. There's a load here to just take a moment to pause and pray and thank God for. And we're going to do just that in the news today, talking of our older age and the blessing of aging as well. Let's take a moment, shall we? As Heavenly Father, today we want to thank you for the gift of life and the stories carried by every generation. And we thank you particularly for this news of Ethel and that extraordinary 117 years you've given her, for all she's witnessed, for the people she's known, the joys and challenges she's experienced, and the changes she's seen around her. But we are mindful and want to pray today for those of an older generation, for those surrounded by family and friends, but we're thinking particularly of those today who might be feeling isolation, feeling lonely, forgotten. God, would you help us to value their stories and seek their wisdom, remind them what they have so much still to offer and celebrate in life. We thank you for the generations that have gone before us, for all they've taught us about resilience, love, making the most of whatever life brings. And perhaps most of all, would you give us each that same sense of hope for tomorrow? Whatever our age, whatever this past year has held, even just this week, God, help us to look ahead with curiosity, trust, and gratitude. May we never become so focused, God, on what has been that we miss the gift of what is still to come. And we thank you for the privilege it is to age, to wear our wrinkles as a badge. Thank you, God, for today, for those around us, for the promise that you are with us in whatever tomorrow brings. We

Molly McCulloch joins Emmanuel Church on that Joy of the Lord plays here on your UCB2. Now, 18 minutes past 10, if it is one of those days for keeping a beady eye on the time. And talking of keeping a beady eye, you have been getting in touch with your emojis of the week past or the weekend to come. You're challenging me, I have to say, dear listener, by giving me some ideas of what you've been up to or what you anticipate doing, and I'm going to try and guess. Yeah, live on the radio. Why not? What could go wrong? 01782 922 220. Thank you, as you've been doing just that. Good morning, Cassie, who has sent me a picture where we've got some shopping bags. So I reckon there's some grocery shopping going on. There's a cloud and some rain, and I'm guessing, like a lot of people, you are just anticipating with the forecast that there might be some rain due, and it's not all bad if it does appear. We could do with it, couldn't we, Cassie? Now, we've got a little emoji of a little baby, and I reckon, is this grandchildren, Cassie? Could be. Could be looking after some grandchildren. And then we've got a snoozy face, which I reckon is a well-earned kip after maybe looking after kids, your own or somebody else's, possibly. And then what I like at the end of this, we've got a radio, my friend, a radio, which I hope means that UCB2 will be keeping you company.

0: me throughout. How have I fared, Cassie? You'll have to let me know on 0178292220. Lisa says, hi, Abby. Here's my weekend ahead. Now, what have we got here? We've got a telephone. And I have to say, this is the curveball of proceedings because I'm not sure what we're doing with the telephone. Are we upgrading the phone? Are we getting a phone fixed, possibly? But then you wouldn't have been able to message me. So maybe we've some phone calls to make. Some shopping to do, judging by the shopping trolley you've sent. There's a bucket and a sponge. the weekend preserve for many of washing a car, I reckon, is on the agenda. And a football as well. But are we watching it, playing it, standing on the sidelines, freezing with our thermos? Yes, even at this point in the year, it's always a little chilly. Lisa, let me know how I'm doing. 01782 922220. Thank you, Cassie. Oh, hot on the uptake there. 5 out of 5. Oh, look at that. I did not fancy my chances, Cassie, going into this. There's been some emojis I wasn't too sure about, but happy weekend to you, Cassie. Thank you very much. And a beautiful picture there of the little one that you're looking after, or your little one as well. Wonderful stuff, Cassie. Enjoy your weekend. And Lisa as well, let me know how I fared. We'll come back to some of those in a few moments' time. Yeah, go on, let me know what the weekend looks like in emojis, if it's more sofa or social. Maybe, like I reckon Volney Morgan is doing. I reckon there's sort of preparations for big church going on. A lot of people conserving energy ahead of a big weekend of travelling and worship next weekend. If that's the case, keep it tuned to UCB2. Thank you for your messages. Keep them coming in. Emojis and maybe just what your week's been looking like in a few words. Yeah, 01782 922220. We're going to catch you up in more depth with some of today's news here in a few moments, thinking particularly of getting ready for returning back to school. And more guests on the way here on This Is My Story.
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0: This Is Our Story is a new book from UCB, tracing the journey of United Christian Broadcasters over 4 decades through opposition, breakthrough, and extraordinary moments of God's provision. What began with a simple vision and a handful of people willing to trust God has grown into a ministry reaching millions across the UK and beyond. It's a story of faith in action, of lives changed, of ordinary people stepping forward even when the path wasn't clear. But this is not just a story about the past. It's a reminder that God is still at work today, still speaking, still moving, and still inviting people to play their part. You can order your copy of This Is Our Story at ucb.co.uk/our story.
4: Hi, I'm Kieran Kelly from the Christian Institute. We're used to seeing God in creation, a beautiful sunrise or sunset, a majestic mountain range or waterfall, will often cause us to pause and praise our Creator God. But I wonder, have you ever stopped to do the same over a piece of art or music or a building or a bridge? Genesis chapter 1 verses 26 and 27 make it clear that men and women are deliberately made by God and made in his image. And being made in the image of God, it stands to reason we're going to reflect aspects of his nature. We are moral beings who make ethical choices. We are speaking and relational beings who can declare our love and friendship for one another. And we're creative beings who, by taking God's raw materials, can compose music, paint a landscape, design a bridge, write stories, or simply decorate a room. We're reflecting his image as we enjoy the humanness he's imparted to us. Now, isn't that a reason to give God praise?

taking us right back to 2008. Can't go wrong. With Tim Hughes and Happy Day, and indeed Happy Week, as we heard, there's new music to come from the man himself, and we're all very excited about that, Tim. Lovely stuff indeed. Just headed down to 10:30, classic praise from Tim leads us nicely into something right up to date and new this month to two. This is Red Letter Society. Give

0: It is new to UCB2 Red Letter Society, and On the Altar plays for you here Friday morning, where we're turning our attention next here to news. As with the new school year just around the corner, we're being encouraged to unlock the hidden value in our family wardrobes. More and more school uniform banks have been popping up in recent years in response to the rising cost of living. UCB's Dave Tanner asked Bethany Munn, pioneer leader at Faversham Salvation Army, to explain how it all works.
1: People bring their good to excellent condition secondhand uniform or uniform that's never been worn for whatever reason. And it's in our building. We have a little storeroom at the back where it's up all the time. And then we operate once a month that families can come in, but they can really come in at any time. But we're open once a month and families can come by and take what they need to. And we operate on what we call a donation cycle. So it could be that you get a bit of uniform and you bring back something that is still in good condition, or if you're not able to, you can make a donation at whatever cost. But it's about ensuring that families can have the opportunity to not have to fork out £100 to £300 for uniform, especially when there's multiple kids in a household or they're, you know, responsible for multiple kids. And also it's a real push on the environment. You know, I did a lot of research and the amount of school uniform that was going in waste was astronomical. So it's just about, it's about the finances, but also about the, you know, the environment.
2: Have you seen the need for this growing in recent times, in recent years?
1: Yeah, definitely. I mean, we've seen personally here, you know, an increase this summer already. We're looking at 2 to 3% increase, even the last few weeks since from our last summer project. And we're just noticing the spread is wider and families are just recognizing the need to be able to spread that cost a bit evenly. And we also say it's about, you know, even if this is something you can afford, if you can come here and grab something, you know, that then means that families can enjoy a day out together. And that really comes back to the heart of our family values. And if we can allow a family to enjoy a day out and not have to stress about that going on uniform, that feels like a win for us. Yeah. You know, promoting strong, healthy values. So it's just about those who can't afford it. It's about actually the drain of what a uniform can cost on a family, regardless of your income.
2: And I wonder, are there opportunities where this good work, this outreach in the community sparks up conversations about faith, about Jesus? Have you ever had any good conversations off the back of running this project?
1: Oh, so many. So one of the things that I'm really passionate about is recognizing why we do this. So everybody gets a little card when they leave. And it says on the one side, thank you for donating. And then it says, thank you for joining us. And it talks about how caring for creation, caring for one another and being a part of community and why we do this is for a reason. And that sparked so many conversations because we hold it in our church. People walk through our church and see it. And often people will stay and chat. We often leave out games for children. And so they'll play and the parents will get to just have a lovely chat with them. We've had families join our community as a result of this. So the opportunities it gives to us is because people are walking through, they're receiving that generosity, seeing the church and realizing, okay, this might be something that I want to join and be a part of, a community that shares out, that has wider passions and, you know, thinks about the justice of things. So it's brought us so many opportunities and some wonderful relationships with families and children and schools as well. It's started a great partnership with local schools.
0: Bethany Munn there is pioneer leader for Faversham Salvation Army, chatting to UCB's Dave Tanner. And there's lots more stories of how Christians are seeking to bring hope beyond the headlines here in the UK and around the world over on the new section of our free-to-download UCB Player app. Another artist making his return following last year's debut at Big Church. Make sure you make time to go watch next week, Josh Baldwin.

Well, I think we'll return to more of your emojis, your news from the week past. And indeed, feeling sofa or social, what does the weekend hold in store for your listener? Let me know in emojis. Always fun to find the right ones. And you can be getting in touch on 01782 922220. Now, we had Lisa and we had a phone and a shopping trolley. I was fairly confident of the getting the groceries in for the weekend. Fairly confident of washing the car or at least doing some cleaning. Football, of course. Yeah, I'm guessing you were going to watch some football, Lisa. And Lisa says, yeah, you did pretty well. I am going to be ringing my nan and parents this weekend. Food shopping, cleaning. I couldn't find an emoji of a vacuum cleaner. And then off to watch West Brom. God bless you, Lisa, having an awesome weekend. Nice balance of getting all the things done. Good bit of connection, bit of out and about. And it's nice, isn't it? Just a bit of catch up around the house as well. Enjoy, Lisa. Thank you very much. More of your plans for the weekend. And Vicky, thank you very much for yours. We are looking, well, at a purse and some shopping bags. So maybe a bit of retail therapy is in order. And then there's a picture of a sofa. So I imagine a bit of chill time is due. And then we've got a television. We've got it's not an easel, is it? It's the paint, which I can never remember. It's the sort of the paint board with all the paints and the brush. So some crafts may be there and a picture of church as well. So are we crafting at home or are we maybe doing some crafting still through summer with different services and things at church? Vicky, let me know how I fared. And also to R, who's got in touch. Thank you. Saying, looking forward to a weekend. You've helped me out with these ones because there's definitely something of a burger. And is that some flowers? Maybe that's a gift. Having dinner with brother and wives, that's going to be great. Have a lovely time. Sorting the travel insurance as well. Oh, I know. These are the things that we have to do as part of adulting. The bits I don't like, but the bits that are necessary. Oh, have yourself a wonderful weekend. And yeah, listener, keep in touch. Let me know in emoji form how the week's been or you anticipate the weekend being. 01782 922220.

0: coming up for 10 to 11. Latest news updates here on your UCB2 in just shy of 10 minutes. And then taking on the Dragons. We've talked about this here on UCB2 before. What idea would you take into the Dragons' Den? Well, we're going to hear from one woman who did just that. But how did she fare? We'll hear from YMCA Exeter trustee Nikki Buckley, who took her business ideas all the way to the Dragon's Den. But at the heart of her calling as an entrepreneur is her firm trust in God. She's my guest here after 11 on UCB2.
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4: Hi, this is Craig Denham from Love Church Scotland. I've often asked myself this question. Would people persist in rejecting God if they truly knew what he was like? In an art lesson one time, the teacher came to a little girl who was busy drawing, and she asked the little girl, "What are you drawing?" The little girl confidently replied, "I'm drawing a picture of God." The teacher, surprised, said, "But no one knows what God looks like." And the little girl replied, "Well, just give me 2 more minutes and then everyone will." Perhaps the God people reject is not an accurate view of who he truly is. In Jesus, the true nature of God is revealed to us. Though no one has ever seen God, Jesus, the unique one who is himself God, came to earth to show us the Father's heart. He revealed God's love, compassion, and grace. Who would truly reject a God like that?

0: It is United.
1: And Whole Heart plays on your UCB too. Coming up for 10 minutes past 11 Friday morning. Abby looking after things for Matt this week here on This Is My Story, as indeed people are sharing their stories of God working, our extraordinary God, in the everyday. And it's such an encouragement to do just that. On, well, if I haven't wished you already today, listener, a very happy World Entrepreneurs Day, well, then let me take time to do that. I'm probably the first person to have done that, in fact, in your Friday. And I do it with good meaning as well. Welcoming now Nikki Buckley, who joins me, entrepreneur and trustee for YMCA in Exeter. Nikki, happy Friday to you. As I'm asking everyone this week, has it rained where you are yet?
2: It's beautiful today. Just been out for a lovely walk in the park. The sun is shining. I was expecting rain and there's no rain.
1: It's a tentative balance, I have to say, this week for many of us, but that does sound quite a lovely start to your Friday, I have to say. Welcome, Nikki. I imagine life, by your CV, which I sort of have in effect in front of me, I imagine having a walk of a Friday morning, that sounds quite luxurious, because I imagine you're a bit of a blur most of the time.
2: I have a very busy life, yes. I'm currently on a few days annual leave, so that is why the walk is able to happen. We're actually in Matlock visiting some very good friends of ours from like 20-odd years ago, so it's really nice to have some time to catch up as well.
1: I have been to Matlock and it is indeed a gorgeous part of the world, so I hope
2: you can
1: enjoy. Now, Nikki, on the day that it is, it's really good to be talking business, not least because you have been into the lair that is the Dragon's Den in just recent years. And I mean, have you recovered, I should ask, from the experience?
2: It was a nerve-wracking experience. I've definitely recovered. It was one of those experiences that you have to go with the right mindset. And myself and my husband were like, we are going to just enjoy every minute of this. We did make the fatal mistake of looking at somebody not succeed in the Dragon's Den that morning prior to filming. No. So that didn't help things. But we actually had a fabulous time. And contrary to what people might perceive of the dragons, they're actually lovely. Individuals.
1: Oh, well, I'm very glad to hear that, I have to say, because I think rather you than me as far as heading into the den, but then you had a firm business idea. Tell us a little of what you took into the den and how that came about.
2: Yeah, so we had a decorating tools company, but we had created a biodegradable paint tray, which was made from bagasse, which is a byproduct of sugarcane pulp. And it was quite an innovative product. We wanted to take it to market quite quickly. Mm. And that was where my husband actually approached me and said, I think we should take this to Dragon's Den. And I was like, absolutely not. I'm not doing that. It's terrifying. And he said, fine, I'll do it on my own then. I said, absolutely not. You're not doing it without me. So I was kind of forced into facing my fears. And that's something that my husband helps me do a lot. So he's very visionary and loves to take a risk. And I love to take a risk, but I'm not an instigator of risks. So we make a good partnership together. And that's how we found ourselves to be there.
1: Did you always know that about him? That he was like that?
2: Do you know what? We got together and we got married 10 weeks later. So I think it was just a blueprint for how we were going to do our lives, to be honest with you. We're 2 feet in kind of people. So we jump and we trust. And that's what we have always done. We got together and we said, we want to have an adventure together. And I think that probably set the precipice for having a life that is, you know, not mainstream, shall we say.
1: How did you meet? I have to ask, how did you meet?
2: He was the boy next door at uni.
1: Oh, well, there you go. It's the stuff of a Hallmark movie right there.
2: Yeah, he was the boy next door. My flatmate actually fancied him. But as she was saying things about him, I was like, well, I think I like the sound of him. And I didn't steal her from him. Steal him from her. But we got on really well. And yeah, we were literally got together, had our first kiss. And then we were kissing down the aisle 10 weeks later. And that's been 25 years almost now. So
1: well, there we go. The proof is in the pudding, as it were. Congrats.

0: a lot in terms of decarbonising our campus, making everything we do sustainable through and through, through education, research, operations. So it's quite a large remit of work. And our team are made up of specialists in data and carbon experts. And I've got a small team of people in comms and engagement. And our work is about how we communicate what the university are doing and how individuals can help move us towards those collective goals. It's one thing setting a strategy and saying this is what we want to do, but then how you mobilise and achieve that, you know, is about behaviour change. So a lot of what I do is thinking about how our communication lands with people. Everybody sort of hears things in different places, you know. We're all at different stages of life. We all have different relationships with sustainability, from skeptics to absolute buy-in. So the way that you message people and communicate and engage with people is quite nuanced to different target audiences. So it's essentially it's a marketing role, but for something that I'm very passionate about in that sustainability field. So yeah, it's a big role. It's been really fun, and it's also very challenging in an organization the size of the university because things often go slower than as an entrepreneur I'm used to. So that's been quite a challenge.
1: I have to ask, as a devil's advocate here, I mean, do you feel like you're winning on this front as far as what goals you've set in place for the university? And like you say, for some people, this is hitting right on the mark. For others, it might yet still be going over their heads or passing them by. But do you feel like you're on the winning side at the minute?
0: Yeah, we're making progress in lots of things. Some things are slower than others. We do a lot with the data to track. So we'll have benchmark data from where we kind of first started measuring sort of carbon activity, etc. And then we're able to kind of go back and see how is our data performing against that benchmark metrics. So it's really encouraging when you start to see your graphs going in the right direction. We also have done something called the Exeter Climate Conference, where we bring together lots of leaders in this space. And it was really encouraging that actually in the UK, we've reduced our emissions by over 54%, which is, you know, we don't hear the good news enough, I think, sometimes in the climate space. Media love to portray the doom and gloom, but obviously we're in a massive climate crisis. We can see now we've come into, what, the fifth or sixth heat wave this summer. We've had the increases of fires. And now my news feed this morning is about the flash floods that we're going to expect. So I think people are on board a lot more in seeing, you know, this is now not something that we're planning and talking about in the future. This is happening in real time in our day-to-day lives. And I think that really starts to help people go, okay, what can I do to make a difference now? And that's so, what I hope anyway.
1: Yeah, well, absolutely. And I mean, what do they do? What does it look like feet on the ground around the campuses? What is the outworking of this? How does sustainability work itself in the day-to-day for those on campus, those students?
0: So we can start with some really small things. So we've got some brilliant initiatives that have been award-winning at the university. So one is we have something called a Gift It, Reuse It campaign, where we'll have thousands of students move out of their halls at the end of the academic year, and they often leave behind all sorts of things, from air fryers to fancy dress outfits to plates and crockery, pots and pans, all those kinds of things. So we've been collating those over the last 3 years. We have measured what the carbon would be on those if they went to landfill. And then we have a scheme where we then start to send out comms to all the incoming students and say, don't buy new stuff. We've got fantastic next to new stuff here that you can use. And we dotted everything. We put little red dots on everything that we did in year one. And then on the second year, we were actually seeing that some of those items were coming back. So they're going through that cycle again. Mm. I'm rubbish at facts and figures. So do look it up on the University of Exeter Facebook page and Instagram. But the carbon savings are phenomenal from doing that. And, you know, just the campaign, but also in a cost of living crisis, it's fantastic for the parents because there's a lot of money saved that you're not going out buying all this new stuff when it's perfectly good. You know, you can get it and use it. But then we also do things like repair cafes. So we teach our young people how to repair clothes. And I think we've got a culture where people are much more keen on that now. So they'll go thrifting, they'll come, they'll learn how to hem their jeans, how to sell

0: button on, and we have lovely ladies from the Topsham Repair Cafe that come in. So it really builds that community thing, and they will then share those skills. And I think keeping really good skills out there in action is quite important, because a lot of those fundamental skills that we don't use anymore will die out. And just to bring it back to YMCA, that's also one of those lovely things that we do there. So we teach those life skills and, small practices that you can do, which help with mental health, because we do like teaching how to plant vegetables, how to do wood whittling and things like that. And it's quite therapeutic. You get some lovely conversations. And I think that community outreach is just a really lovely way of building those relationships with our young people, getting those conversations, trying to find out where they're at, and then, bring what we do hopefully to match and have those conversations about how they can make small differences in the ways that they run their lives or behave in their lives that can help not just for them right now, but for our planet and for our world going forward.
1: It's wonderful. It's a far cry from when I was at university, when I imagine anything that got left behind in a halls at the end of a term just got chucked in a bag and it was something else to deal with. And I love that it seems now as though we're actually affording the space to think through tangibly, what do we do? Well, I don't just want to throw this away, because actually that's a dangerous option now, isn't it? To just throw things in a bag.
0: And it's not even easy. Our infrastructure has changed and it's advanced so well that you can't just go and throw everything in landfill anymore. Well, it doesn't go to landfill, it goes for waste recovery. But I've been to the waste centre down in Marsh Barton in Exeter, went through, and we learned all about what happens to the waste as it's sorted. There is no waste, even down to at the very end when they've incinerated waste, it goes down to this dust and the dust particles. There is innovation where they're trying to make, they're called sky diamonds from the dust that's left over. So, everything has got a recovery process, and the small things that we can do, if we rinse out our recycling, it means it's better quality recycling for the recyclers to go and, make it into park benches or bollards or that kind of thing. But also by sorting, giving to charity shops, if we can, do our small part at the beginning, it makes the process going forward much easier for the infrastructure that is being set up. So I want to reassure people, because some people are like, oh, what's the point? It doesn't really make a difference. It does. It does.
1: Well, I think, and I would like to pick that up, because I mean, like I say, the age that I am, we look at work that's happening now and we think, well, is it actually meaningfully going to make a difference? Is that little one thing that I can do gonna make up even for all the stuff I possibly can't do right now? But everything does help.
0: And I think we all have things that we're prepared to do and things that we're not prepared to do, and so you would offset. So I've got friends and colleagues that would never fly anymore, and they're looking at slow travel, low carbon travel. I love seeing the world, so that's probably not something that I would compromise on, but I am really passionate about reducing waste, and that's something that, my kids, I drive them mad, because I've just had one of them on the phone saying, she's just put a full thing of Philadelphia in the recycling bin. She's not washed it out. So my voice is coming back to me now after all the years of kind of going at them. But my kids all shop at charity shops. They love thrifting, and so everybody has got something they can do, and I think that's part of that communication process. What are you prepared to do? And collectively, when we're all working together on little elements, we're making that possible difference that I think we need.
1: Wonderful stuff. Now let's take a sidestep to the work of YMCA and tell us how you found yourself as a trustee.
0: So I did a diploma in social environmental governance, and part of that diploma was learning, and as an entrepreneur. So I've been in business for 20 odd, nearly 25 years. So I don't have a straight line career. If my story jumps about, in my life jumps about. So I've had jobs, I've had like businesses and things, but I basically, as part of that diploma, one of the things was learning to have a role as a non-executive director. So it was on my radar. And then through my church, Rediscover Church, one of my friends is the joint CEO of YMC Exeter, and he had mentioned that they were trying to do something in sustainability, and could I come and have a chat with him? So we went in for a chat, and then I realised that they had an NED role come up, so I applied for the role, and I think I've been on the board for just coming up for 2 years already, which is crazy. It's gone incredibly quickly. But I love that because it brings my experience in business and finance, but also that kind of social element and the governance element. Mm-hmm. So I really like seeing things done well, and YMC Exeter are fabulous at their governance and, you know, making sure that the service we deliver is exceptional, and the team that all deliver that service are exceptional. So that's how I came to be in that role. And through, I also have been building 3 care homes alongside that with my husband. We have a couple of business partners. So I've kind of got these 3 roles, and I've been passing my skills, you know, I'll upgrade my skills in one area, pass it on to another. So I kind of call it skill stacking. And so it's been a really lovely way of like beg, steal and borrow knowledge and information, pass it. But it's just been a really nice circle for me to kind of bring, although I'm busy, it feels like it's a nice kind of loop of activity.
1: Wonderful stuff.
0: And very rewarding.
1: Yeah, absolutely. I have to ask, we're going to take a break in a couple of minutes, but I mean, for particularly YMCA, what is the current climate? What are the current challenges the organisation would be facing in terms of work and focus.
0: So I think when you come into a cost of living crisis, things like our giving go down because people haven't got the surplus. And also YMC Extra have grown quite a lot in recent years, and that changes the funding bracket because we'll have a higher turnover. Yeah. And we've been doing a lot of really exciting partnerships where we've now branched further into Torbay and Torquay areas. And that's been brilliant because we've been able to kind of facilitate more young people getting into off the streets and into supported living. But when those funding brackets change, then, you know, you're having to find other pots of money, which means in that type of governance, the infrastructure that you have, the level of detail that you have to go through needs to be much more rigorous. So in terms of the policies and the governance we have in place as a board, we kind of work with the JCEOs to improve that so that we can open up other pots of funding. And we have just recently got a new funding manager that's going to help us unlock some of that. But I would say, if people wonder whether it's, you know, their little £5, if they could give, we have a lovely campaign called Be Part of the 100. We just ask for £5 a month, and that gives a toiletry bag to the people that are just coming into the accommodation. Those small gestures really do make a huge difference. And I know, you know, when purse strings are tight, it feels like, oh, can we really afford to do this? Is it really going to make a difference? And I just like to say it does. You know, it makes them feel seen and valued and appreciated. And, you know, a small thing like that, a clean set of sheets, a toiletry bag, a roof over your head, you can't underestimate how life-changing that can be for those young people.
1: Nikki Buckley is my guest this morning here on This Is My Story. Going to take a quick break for a few minutes of a song. And then, Nikki, can we chat a bit more about life and faith? And we're going to head back in time.
0: Absolutely.
1: As well. Look forward to doing that with Nikki after music from Mission House.

0: Mission House playing on your UCB2. Just coming up for 11:33 here Friday morning with Abby looking after things. Nikki Buckley joins me live as we are sharing on this World Entrepreneurs Day. Well, Nikki, what does it feel like to have a whole day for people such as yourself?
1: Well, I don't know. There's Mum's Day. We get to celebrate that.
0: Yeah, this is true. This is
1: true. We get Entrepreneurs Day. You know, we need a few more, don't we?
0: I think
1: as women particularly, Abby, I think we need to be celebrated more.
0: I think we do, particularly in business. And I know that this is, I mean, I feel what I love is I can sense the fire in your belly, if I can say it like that. And I can sense that in terms of your motivation through a number of things. And of course, we touched a little earlier on getting married and settling down and even those years ago, sort of feeling the heart and the stirring for adventure. And well, I'm just going to say New Zealand. And I'm going to say, Nikki, tell us more. Tell us more about some of these adventures you've had.
1: Well, back in 2012, it must have been, me and my husband had decided that we'd always had this thing about New Zealand, but didn't quite know what it was. So we were currently living in Bradford at the time, and we said, you know what, we'll go out to New Zealand, we'll just see what this is about. And I don't even think we touched down. We're like, we want to move here. We'd spent 2 years out, two weeks out there, sorry, and just thought, this is somewhere we want to come. Mm. We did have friends at the time that were moving out with their church, and she said to me, oh, you must have a real call of God on your life if you want to move out to New Zealand. And I said, do you know what, it's just something we want to do. And I think I want to encourage people that, you know, I think sometimes as Christians, you kind of wait for God to give you an answer or a direction. Sometimes it's okay to just do what you fancy and what you feel you want to do. And I, you know, release people into that. We did it because we wanted to have an adventure and we wanted to see what it was like to live with our family abroad and experience a different culture and a different way of life. And it wasn't always an easy journey. We took a business out there and it didn't go well. And we ended up coming back. I was pregnant with my fourth child, had quite a difficult pregnancy. So it was quite dire coming back. We kind of set up there. We were all really happy. And then the business, we bought some marquees from China. They weren't up to scratch. We had to sell them. We got a New Zealand marquee. Then we missed the market because we kind of missed the end of summer. Our visas didn't let us kind of deviate. Then I had this difficult pregnancy. So it's like, you know, yeah. I have to put a tail between our legs and go home. But it was okay. My husband retrained in advertising. We ended up living with my in-laws for about 6 months while we had our baby. Then we were blessed with a house down in London, which we paid next to nothing for because it was a family house in probate. It was an amazing, happy year for us. And then just as my husband finished his course in advertising, he got a job out in New Zealand. So we went out for the second time. We did 4 years out there. He hated being employed, so we bought another business after a while. And it was a really happy time, something that we've loved doing. Our kids spent 4 or 5 years living barefoot. You know, they'd wear their shorts and t-shirt in bare feet in the summer. They'd wear their shorts and t-shirt bare feet and a woolly hat in the winter. They had their little Kiwi accents. We made friends. We had the perfect lifestyle. But we used to say it's like having a pretty little box. And when you take the lid off, there's nothing inside. Yeah. And it just felt like we weren't connected to our family and we didn't find our purpose while we were there. So you could say, you know, because we didn't have the call on God on it, was it missing because of that? But we don't regret what we went and did. We had an amazing experience. It's really bonded our family around something that we did together. And our kids have come back really understanding that there's not just one way of doing life. You know, different places do things differently. It helps you think a lot wider that they're, you know, you don't need to have a fixed mindset. You don't have to have a fixed way of being as a family or a culture. And it also taught us that home is where family is, not where our property or our building is. And I think that's been a really rich experience for us as a family. So we've been back 7 years now, had an amazing time out there, no regrets, and we've carried on our adventure on our return.
0: And I love that sense that, I mean, well, yeah, adventure is where you find it, where you seek it, I guess. And so often, And I've seen this in it's always lovely. I mean, the perspective of another, that you can see for people, sometimes they are waiting for that tangible writing in the sky that says, this is what's next. But actually, we do God a disservice by how he's created us and the desires of our heart and the delights of the things that inspire and stir us, actually. And it is that entrepreneurial spirit. It is that heart and that momentum to try something new, see something new. And it's healthy to want those things, isn't it? Because actually we can miss the boat, which is the danger, and just stay where we are. But we've got to take that step.
1: Life is really short, and you know, I'd say me and my husband are big risk takers, as I kind of mentioned. We have a healthy relationship with risk, and I think faith in risk means that you always know God's got you. We used to say, you know, we'll jump 2 feet in, but there's always a safety net there. And, you know, that's where our faith has come into the things that we've done. We haven't lived in fear, we've lived in faith. And that doesn't mean waiting for God to move. That means moving and trusting that God will be there with you. Yeah. When we moved out to New Zealand, we actually sent our stuff before we got a visa. So we booked our flights. And it wasn't until we landed in Kuala Lumpur that the visas came through. And we're like, we just were so convicted that this was the right thing for us to do. And those acts of faith in front of your kids are amazing as well. But it is putting yourself on the edge. Yeah. And, you know, maybe it's testing God, or is it just going, God is in us wherever we are, whatever we do. It's, you know, it's not us in him, he's in us. And yeah, I it makes me feel alive when we do these crazy things. It energizes me, and it terrifies me, and it just wakens me up. And I think that's why I like not being normal. I don't know what you would say normal is, but
0: what is normal these days? Indeed.
1: Absolutely.
0: How would you encourage someone today who's listening, who's probably in that place of waiting, maybe particularly in the area of business, for you as an entrepreneur, for the years and experience behind you already, what would you say to that person today who's going, I'm just not knowing if this is it. I'm feeling the fear, actually, of do I step into this, and how do I feel supported as well? Because I imagine it can be a lonely place when you make that step forward as well at times.
1: Yeah, I mean, I haven't got any actual groups that I can recommend, but there are so many wonderful Facebook groups and entrepreneur groups, and, you know, get connected into local places near you where you're finding like-minded people. I think that's the first thing, because when you're an entrepreneur, if you talk to people that don't have that same mindset, they'll always probably keep you on the side of caution. I mean, just watch Clarkson's Farm, and you've got Charlie that's always like the naysayer to everything that Jeremy wants to do. When you're an entrepreneur, often you sound like you're trying to do something that's not achievable. And maybe you are, and that's what innovation's about. You know, it's trying to go into uncharted territory. So it is quite hard to find people that are pioneering when you're pioneering something new yourself. But I think also it's not that big a deal. Make a phone call, book a meeting, have a conversation, see where it goes. You know, it might open something, it might close something, but it's not going to happen if you don't actually be proactive. Yeah. And I think that's what being an entrepreneur is about. It's being proactive. It's actually doing the doing and not the dreaming or the planning. At some point, you have to move out of the paper stage and the idea stage and just give it a go. And that's why I think you've got to have that healthy relationship with risk and rejection and failure. Failure is not bad. Failure is actually just iteration. You know, okay, this didn't work, let's try something else. Our business in New Zealand didn't work. It didn't matter. It became a learning experience. Okay, well, we wouldn't do it like that again. And everything that you are progressing in is all knowledge and education and opportunity. And, you know, yeah, you've just got to give it a go and not worry if it doesn't work out. You know, but also I guess that means not holding on to your materialism too tightly. Like, we've sold cars, we've sold houses to invest into businesses, we've gone back into rentals. It's okay. because, like I say, your home is where your family is, not what is around you. So yeah, don't hold on to, I guess the world makes us say we need to have our mortgage, we need to have our house, we need to be safe. What is safe? You know, what does safe look like? And I think when you're an entrepreneur, I guess you reframe what safe looks like to you. And for us, the journey is the exciting part. And I think, you know, we've bought and sold several businesses over the years, and almost when they get a bit status quo, we're kind of like, there's no struggle left in it. It's a bit boring now. And for years, we thought we were scatty. But we realize actually we just love the idea, the innovation, the pulling the creativity together, the making something happen, the building. That's the exciting part. And yeah, so for anybody listening that's going, shall I do it? Just make a book a meeting with someone, have a conversation. Don't think you've got to have everything in place. Just do the small, like with the recycling, just the small steps. That's what it takes.
0: Have you learnt this behaviour of pressing on? Has that been in your spirit since sort of childhood? Even has that come along with you for the journey? Do you think?
1: I think I've built resilience all the way through. I left home at 16. Me and my parents didn't get on brilliantly. I do get on with them very well now. I had a lot of younger siblings and I was the older one, and it just didn't work for me to stay. So I left home, but then I got a job, didn't really like the job. I actually started working in a nursing home, which is, you know, full circle for me now, because I own care homes. And then I decided to go back to college. So I did that part time, and then I had to make that switch from leaving a job to doing it full time and then going on to uni. So I did things sort of a bit backwards, and it was really difficult. So I had to work part time jobs whilst doing my degree or doing my college course. I didn't make things easy for myself. When Joel and I got married after 10 weeks, that wasn't an easy decision. You know, we were both pretty broke at the time. I don't think we've taken an easy route. And it's been very challenging, but then the highs have been very high as well. But as I say, that's part of the adventure. You know, when you feel raw emotion, that's what makes me feel alive. That's what makes me feel like I'm not scrolling, watching someone's life, but living life. And I think it's an exhilarating place to be, but it can also be really, really difficult.
0: It's exhausting.
1: Go on.
0: It can be exhausting, really, can't it?
1: Be exhausting. But I've got a friend, the friends we're staying with, he'll say, choose your hard, you know? Whatever you do is hard, so choose your hard. You know, do you want to have money? Do you not want to have money? Both is hard, so which one do you want to work towards? You know, so it's you have everybody has choices, and every choice you make has a consequence. And as accumulation of those choices builds, you're kind of taking yourself into a direction. So you need to decide, which direction do I want to be in? Where do I want to be in 10 years' time? What does that look like? And backcast from there, you know, so what decisions will I need to make? I actually did something at the beginning of this year. I just did some mind mapping and set some visions for the year. And I wanted to make sure that, being so busy, I have more time for myself, for my relationships, to build more friendships, to put some time into my health. So then when I'm doing my day-to-day things, and I can go, is this taking me towards that goal or away from that goal? And then it helped to justify actually spending some time exercising today. That's important, because that's part of the vision that I'm creating right now. Better, healthy me is better for the people around me, means that I do the work that I do much more, you know, beneficially to those around me. So I think,
0: you managed to get that balance.
1: The question,
0: no, but that's good, because I'm fascinated. And I think I find there's a point of wanting to stay present, and the do not worry about tomorrow, for tomorrow brings its own. But then you've got the balance of that with longer term planning. You know, it's healthy to do that, particularly in work and business. So it's a fine line, I'm sure.
1: It's a fine line. And I think, you know, if you don't look to what the future holds, then you're almost like a jellyfish. You're just going to go where life takes you. So, you know, I would say that I've been quite an ambitious person. And I guess as a Christian as well, the challenge of, is that okay to be ambitious when you're a Christian? But, you know, God's given us skills. He's given us creativity. He's given us the ability to do things. And wouldn't it be a shame if we get to meet him and go, you know, what did you do with the skills that I gave you? Oh, I watched lots of people do stuff in their lives while I was scrolling. You know, let's get off our phones. Let's get out. Let's be community. Let's, you know, just do things that make it feel like you've built purpose in your life. And I think that's the thing. What energizes you? What makes you feel connected to people? What makes you feel like your life has got a bit more purpose? And for every one of us, that's different. All our values are different.
0: Yeah.
1: So you can't kind of compare what you're doing to what someone else is doing. Not everybody listening today wants to be an entrepreneur. You're very happy doing what you're doing. And if that's fulfilling you, that's absolutely right. And I think that's important that you lean into what feels right in your life and in your heart.
0: Bless you. Nikki, thank you. That I find that so encouraging, and I know that will be for there'll be some nodding heads at home and some little sort of that feeling of the cheerleading and the little prompt on the back to get started with something today. YMCAExeter.org.uk is where you can discover more about Nikki's work as trustee with the team there and their ongoing work. And wishing you all the best for the continued work in sustainability at University of Exeter. And I feel, well, are the feet itchy, Nikki? Is there a tentative sense of something new on the horizon?
1: Well, Abby, I actually have recently handed my notice in, so I'll be finishing at the middle of October in my job, which has been a big thing for me to leave that behind. So I'll be moving into the care homes, but also watch this space because I might have some other things up my sleeve.
0: Nikki, I didn't know when I asked that was going to be the answer. I didn't know that at all, but I'm bless you. I got a sense in the air that there was sort of a tingling, a goosebump, was something on the horizon. Well, you'll have to come back and tell us another time what's happening, Nikki. Because we'd love to have you back and hear about the next step in the adventure. Joining me today, Nikki Buckley is my guest here on This Is My Story. Nikki, thank you very much.
1: Thank you, Abby.

It's the new one from John Stratton, taking us close up towards midday. Lovely to chat with YMCA Exeter's Nikki Buckley on business and talking the Dragon's Den and, well, all things in between. A spirit of adventure, most definitely. And I'm inspired, and I know many of you are as well. As you're getting in touch on 01782 922 220, and we'll come back to some of your stories and plans for the weekend after a catch-up of your main news here after this.

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Love the Cross plays on your UCB2. Hey, good afternoon. I've made some excuses for not doing things in my time, but getting waylaid by the story of a snake in the 12 o'clock news certainly was on my bingo sheet for 2026. But indeed, Jodie Foster the snake is recovering well after having a tumour removed and treatment normally just used on humans. I did not expect that in my midday news, but there we go. To that end, I didn't give you any weather updates, my friend, which, of course, you could have a little glance out the window and see that it's not too bad today, actually. Generally feeling cool. The odd isolated shower. These are less frequent, I should tell you, and lighter than most recent days. Some heavy thundery downpours possible, most likely across Wales and southwestern parts of England, parts of eastern and southeastern areas. Northern Ireland turning drier later, and most showers fading as we head into the evening. A nice afternoon, I've got to tell you, friend. If you're clocking off early this Friday, it's not too bad at all. Your highs between 19 and 21 along southern coasts and London and central areas. 18 degrees high in Northern Ireland and Wales. Cooler, 16 to 18 at best across much of Scotland. So it's not too bad. It's not too bad, my friend. Friday afternoon, thank you for choosing the home of hope and worship, where it has just been a real pleasure this week. Sitting in for Matt and hearing some great stories as we do. We were catching up with Nikki Buckley from YMCA Exeter, sharing more of her work as a trustee with the organisation. Some of the challenges of that and that entrepreneurial spirit, certainly prompted and encouraged by what she had to share here as my guest after 11. Do go back and hear that full conversation after the show, which will be available in the catch-up section of the UCB Player app. And big thanks, says Dave. Really inspiring conversation, drawing a lot from what's being said. Bless you, Dave. Thank you for your encouragement today and indeed this week, as you've been, I know, very much in tune and catching many of the interviews. And it's the curiosity that gets me. I just love being nosy. But there's something to be said, I think, in all of us to just do that next thing. And it today might look in a conversation like just asking another question. It might today just look like tentatively putting a date in the diary. What's your next move? What's the next step? Because, of course, we don't do it alone. Waymaker. UCB2.

I might need to play that again. I don't think I'm allowed to on this thing of radio. I don't think it's the done thing, but I might have to go and play that loud a little after the show, because it's amazing, the power of a song, isn't it? And I love that one, and I love to worship to that. Michael W. Smith and friends there with Waymaker takes us just down to 90 minutes past 12 here this Friday afternoon, and it is the power of a song. Thank you, Tony, who said a few songs ago you played God Has Gone Ahead, and I just want to thank you for that. It always comes back to me when God wants me to know he's with me. He's gone ahead to help me keep the faith over my mountains and trust in the word of God instead of my perception of people. Thank you playing that, and bless you, Tony, this week, thinking of you. Thank you for sharing particularly, and how meaningful that song has been. And it can just be the line of a song, and it just hits at the right moment. We played that just shortly before 12, but wonderful track, that recognition. We don't do this thing alone. And reminded of that in the conversation with Nikki before 12, where we were sharing. It was about being brave, boldly going forward into those next things. And it feels scary, and we feel the fear. And actually, if we don't feel the butterflies and we don't feel that, then actually, that's sometimes when it feels wrong, because actually it's okay to feel the rumblings and the nerves and the goosebumps. But we should never doubt that God isn't already making a way, isn't always with us for the journey, however tentative, however nervous, however big the climb ahead looks. He is with us. Thank you as you've been getting in touch, moved by your messages this lunchtime. Thank you as you've been doing that. And coming back onto some of your emojis, because you've been kind enough to also let me in on some of your plans.

for the weekend. Thank you as you've been doing that. Becky in Manchester. I think leaving me hanging, actually. You haven't come back to me and told me exactly what you're doing, but we're going to have a good guess that I think there's a bit of a lie-in this weekend, which sounds really lovely. Catching up with friends, I think. There's a bit of shopping going on. There's a church there. Are we seeing somebody we love? Are we going on a journey, Becky, I wonder? There's a train involved. Becky, you're going to have to let me know. You can't leave me like this, Becky. But bless you, friend. Listener, if you've only just been listening the last few minutes, you're going to wonder what we're talking about. But indeed, people are getting in touch. Let me know their weekend plans and things of the week as well in emoji form. And I've been doing my best to try and guess what you've been up to. Says Liz, well, we've got, it looks like we've got a train again going on a journey somewhere. We've got some swimming. We've got some exercise going on, I reckon. There's a haircut. An emoji of a guy having a haircut. Love it. There's a dog looking rather pampered and lovely on its lead. We've then got some clapping going on. This might be praising, I work. I'm wondering. Some worship, maybe. And two exclamation marks. Now, you've thrown me for a loop, Liz. But you have given me some answers. So have a look. Let's have a look. Hi, Abby. I went on the train, to buy a new washing machine. Now, yes, Abby, the washing machine doesn't come home on the train. The washing machine hopefully gets delivered. Otherwise, that's a picture of Liz trying to lump a new washing machine onto the train. went to aqua class. Lovely, very good. Haven't done that in a while. Had my hair cut. Gorgeous. Took my dog for his walks each day, and my granddaughter messaged to say she'd passed her project management exam. Oh, well done, granddaughter. So a great and blessed week, says Liz. Oh, bless you. That does sound full of all the joys. Well done to you. Thank you for your messages. Listen, time's marching on, and we've got your word for today here in a few moments, as the greatest moment in your life is now. Is now. And we've got encouragement as we head into our devotions at 12:30. More music to take us there from Sailor.

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1: The word for today is the greatest moment in your life is now. In Psalm 118 and verse 24 we read, "This is the day the Lord has made. We will rejoice and be glad in it." The greatest moment in your life is now. Not because it's pleasant or happy or easy, but because it's the only moment you've got. Every past moment is irretrievably gone. It's never coming back. If you live there, you lose your life. And the future is always out there somewhere. You can spend an eternity waiting for tomorrow or worrying about tomorrow. If you live there, you likewise will lose your life. This moment is God's irreplaceable gift to you. Most of all, this is the moment that matters because this is the moment where God is. If you're going to be with God at all, you must be with him now, in this moment. That's why the psalmist says, "This is the day the Lord has made. We will rejoice and be glad in it." That's why the prophet Jeremiah said God's mercies never fail because they are new every morning. Lamentations 3 verse 23. That's why the apostle Paul said, "Be careful how you live. Make the most of every opportunity. Understand what the Lord wants you to do." Ephesians 5 verses 15 to 17. Frederick Buechner wrote, "Morning, afternoon, evening, the hours of the day, of any day, of your day and my day. The alphabet of grace. If there is a God who speaks anywhere, surely he speaks here. Through waking up and working, through going away and coming back again, through people you meet and books you read, through falling asleep in the dark." All of this means one thing. The greatest moments in your life is now. That's the word for today on UCB.

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1: It is Taya. Are you ready? Come into the light, plays on your UCB2 12:37. Catching up with Lydia in just a few minutes ahead of her joining you for your Friday afternoon. Sun's out, plans afoot. Thank you, as you have been getting in touch with all these emojis, Claire. I'm not going to try and make sense of all the emojis from the last week, but what I will say is a very big congratulations, Claire, as your new grandson was born this morning. Oh, bless you. Lots of cuddles afoot, I'm sure. Bless you, and all the best to family in health and peace and calm in these hours and days ahead, particular for all involved. Claire, I bet you, that's just wonderful. Wishing you all the best. Thank you. Let's play you just a couple of minutes to whet the appetite ahead of tonight's Jazz Cafe, as Ruth looks forward to your company on the drive home here from four, with, of course, all your Friday favourites, and then a little something special ahead of the weekend.

0: Blues Council. I like that a lot. Ain't no telling, hey, if I've got any excuse to play some blues, then I will do it, Lydia Oakes. I will do it. Afternoon.
1: Hello.
0: How are you doing?
1: Oh, well, after that one.
0: There is...
1: Set for the weekend.
0: There's a missed opportunity at about 12:40 every day this week when I could have captured your face upon coming into the studio with a look of, what on earth are you playing? Because out of context, some of this music, listener, you might think, hang on. But Specialist Music Hours, full of goodness, including that,
1: yeah,
0: tonight.
1: That
0: I hope Ruth doesn't mind me just pinching a song from her playlist, but giving you a little taster of what's to come later this evening from 7. And of course, it's that sort of sense that the weekend is on its way. Lydia, everybody's been giving me their emojis for the weekend and what they're doing. And I've been trying to varying degrees of success to guess what they've been up to. What emoji would we put for your weekend? What have we got?
1: The first one that came to my mind, just a lightning bolt.
0: Oh, okay. Of the thundery kind or of the superhero kind?
1: Hopefully no thunder. just the one alone, the lightning bolt strike.
0: So yeah. What are we doing? Thunder, we're sort of thingying energy.
1: Well, we might see some thunderstorms. Yeah,
0: might do. Anything's possible at this point.
1: No, we've got an electrician.
0: Oh.
1: Yeah, as a family.
0: The family
1: yeah.
0: Oaks.
1: Yeah, we've got an electrician coming round.
0: Lovely stuff.
1: Yeah. It's one of those kinds of weekends.
0: It's always
1: one
0: difficult.
1: One of those jobs that gets done.
0: I don't know. When there's people coming round to do jobs and things, it doesn't happen too often in our house. But, what do I do? How clean and tidy do I make my house for work people coming in? Do I have a cup of tea? Which mug do you... Oh, there's a lot of questions involved, isn't there? And then is there enough sugar for those industrial-sized cups of builder's tea that you have to make?
1: Yeah.
0: These are the big things of life.
1: It's understandable, I think, the way our house is.
0: Well, yeah, I did check with you.
1: Site.
0: You do have lighting in your house, don't you, so far?
1: Yeah.
0: Yes, that's
1: up,
0: good.
1: They're working. Yeah. Changing colour bulbs.
0: Hello.
1: You can dim them.
0: Now, you see, through summer, I thought it would be nice to have some of those lights in the garden, like the solar-powered things, but I wanted a warm light. Yeah. I wanted a warm light. I didn't want a bright light.
1: Yeah.
0: I'm of the warm light.
1: I get that.
0: But you don't get a warm light without a flame effect, I've decided. Well, I've realised. I didn't research this one to the hilt, as I do with other things, but it would strike me, if you want a warm light on a solar thing, you get a flame effect as well. So on the first day I put them out, it looked like the garden was on fire. Little fires, little flames everywhere. And the neighbours got one as well. So at one point, looking out on the garden looked terrifying.
1: Yeah.
0: But I'm pleased to report.
1: Yeah.
0: It's just the cheap solar neighbors, things as well.
1: Yeah, their fence just lights up.
0: Does it?
1: In the evening. Yes, beautiful.
0: And I know from talking to Matt in the past, he does like a solar light. He does like, I like a fairy light.
1: Yeah.
0: Everything feels all right with the world with a fairy light. And every Christmas, I put up Christmas lights and then I don't take them down. I take the decorations down, but the lights, I just sort of immerse them into the general being of the room. So it looks a bit like a grotto.
1: It is on the way.
0: Well, there you go. No. Don't you say that in August. I will not hear of that yet. No, definitely not. Tell me what's coming up from one this afternoon.
1: Well, we are talking chocolate.
0: Okay.
1: So one of our colleagues, they were making a latte earlier.
0: Right,
1: With a bit of, chocolate
0: that.
1: In. I got the scent of this. Yeah, a chocolate. So what is your favourite chocolate? That is my question.
0: What's my favourite chocolate? I mean, is there any bad chocolate? I don't...
1: No. I mean, if you go to a different country, it doesn't
0: it's
1: taste...
0: It's not the same, is it?
1: It doesn't taste the same as British
0: chocolate. No, that said.
1: As Cadbury's.
0: Or other brands available. And all very welcome. Yeah, lovely. Oh, come on. You can't get me thinking about that. But I've got to eat a salad first. But then I'll think about chocolate, maybe. Right. Anything else coming up?
1: We've been talking about gentleness, all throughout this week, which I've loved, just getting to learn the ways of Jesus. Mm. So taking us to Galatians and as the fruit of the Spirit, gentleness.
0: Lovely.
1: Yeah. I mean, there's peace, patience, kindness, gentleness. But yeah, focusing on the gentleness of Jesus.
0: Very good. It sounds like a lovely show. Mm. We're looking forward to it. Lydia's looking after... Thank you for looking after things.
1: Yeah.
0: You've got to look after it for another few days, believe it or not.
1: Monday, Tuesday.
0: Because Monday and Tuesday, dear listener, I will be playing the part of Ruth O'Reilly Smith. So I'm hot-footing it from mornings to drive for a couple of days. I will keep up with things, honestly. but thank you very much for looking after afternoons for much of the summer so far.
1: Keeping you company.
0: I do appreciate it. Lydia here with you then from 1.

0: Well, time is of the essence, but there is just a minute or two to say some thank yous, not least to my guests all this week. So very encouraging. Listener, if you've missed anything, don't forget you can, with the help of the UCB free player app, go and explore what's been happening. 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What a star he is. That was so lovely to catch up with him earlier this morning from 9:30, ahead of a busy season with dates in Europe and America and Canada later this year. And of course, ahead of special performances on the Illuminate and Worship stages with New Ye next week at Big Church. He's got a busy few weeks ahead. Great to catch up and hear more of his story. Nikki Buckley of YMCA Exeter was my guest between 11 and 12 today, bringing us lots of food for thought as an entrepreneur and sharing of life and faith, and even an appearance in the Dragon's Den. If you missed anything of her story, then of course you can go back and listen on catch up on the app. You'll also find Nikki over on LinkedIn if you do indeed want to do just that. Nikki, NIKKI Buckley, BUCKLEY, and you'll also find more about her and the work of YMCA Exeter over at their website, ymcaexeter.org.uk.
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6: Hi, my name's Zoe Wickham and I'm from NGM. In the 1992 Olympics, there was a British runner, Derek Redmond, who was a favourite to win a medal in the 400 metres. The semi-final started and he was running really well, but suddenly, about halfway around the track, he pulled up and started to limp. All the officials wanted him to stop, but he kept limping. His dad pushed his way through the crowd, put an arm round his sobbing son, and together they limped to the finish. As they did so, the roar in that stadium was deafening. That roar can be imagined like the great crowd of witnesses cheering us on when we feel broken and bashed from all sides. Remember, just like that dad, God is there to put his arm around you and carry you. With God, anything is possible.
0: Thank you for your comments, your messages, your emojis, your encouragement. Liz, thank you for your email that I've just been reading. Bless you for your encouragement as you've been listening and enjoying the show all this week. Looking forward to being back with you. Matt Brown keeps you company on This Is My Story, back here Monday morning from 9. I will catch you tomorrow morning to look back on the week from 10 here on UCB2. And then, as I say, sitting in for Ruth for a couple of afternoons, Monday here here from 4. Be there and join me if you can. Have yourself a lovely weekend and stay tuned as Lydia takes the reins here after your news at 1.

Hey, welcome to the show, UCB 2. It's good to be keeping you company. My name's Lydia, and keeping you company through this afternoon at 6 minutes past one. Happy Friday to you. RMC Worship, getting the show kickstarted with no higher name than Jesus, and how we can never run out of reasons to praise him, to give him thanks. And hey, that's what we're here to do, to celebrate, to give thanks, and to keep you praising.

Hearing from Life Worship with Yahweh, the personal, the covenant name of God, translated Lord, is from the album Your Name. No higher name than Jesus. And every time I hear Yahweh, it prompts me to say Your Way, God. And I think it's bold and courageous, something that we can say and something that we can pray Your Way, God.

0: Loving hearing that one just as much as we've been loving getting to play that one for you. Give Me Joy, Ellie Limebear. And as it started, troubles, they might come like waves and we might find ourselves worrying, but as a pocket of peace today, a reflective moment, instead of rehearsing the things that make us worry, why not replay the resurrection? The resurrection of Jesus. You and I, we can refuse to let yesterday become the ruler of tomorrow.
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4: Hi, I'm Ben Cohen from Open Doors. I'm not great at the whole having a word from God thing. I wish I was. I want him to tell me what to do so I don't mess everything up. Back in 2019, I was offered a job at the charity Open Doors, where I now work. What if I'm really, you know, rubbish at this job, God? I asked. As I prayed in the local park, I watched a little girl clamber across a climbing frame. She made it halfway across and plummeted a few feet onto the wood chip. Her dad sat and watched. I thought, well, if I were her dad, I'd go and tell her, well done, that was really brave. Then it hit me. I fell flat on my face at Open Doors. God would surely do the same thing. When you take courage in both hands and make an important decision, sure, you could land flat on your face, but don't beat yourself up.

Taylor and co worship with a breakthrough here on UCB2. Welcome to the show if you've just switched on your radio and tuned in. Now, earlier, a colleague here at UCB was making a latte, two lattes, a coffee, and just this scent of chocolate. It was a latte with chocolate in. And earlier, yesterday evening, I was gifted some chocolate, and I want to know what is your favourite chocolate. 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

It is finished. Some life-changing words that we can hear. It is finished. Gateway here on UCB 2. So Cadbury's Dairy Milk, Galaxy, Maltesers. These are some of the UK's most favourite chocolates and apparently the best-selling chocolates. And yeah, we're talking chocolates, treats this Friday. Have you had a treat this Friday? And as we head into the weekend, what is your favourite chocolate? Let me know on 01782 922 220.

0: It is We the Kingdom and Jesus Does. So we've been talking about favourite chocolates, chocolate treats, and Matthew got in touch and said Bourneville chocolate is his favourite chocolate. Also, Cassie got in touch and said marzipan chocolate is her favourite treat, which she doesn't have too often, but that one is her favourite treat. And I want to know, what is your favourite chocolate? Share them, your thoughts, on 01782 922 220. Also, Abby mentioned earlier about she just loves a warm light, and there is a certain reading light. And, you know, with all the technology, the different kinds of light bulbs that you can buy these days, settings for reading lights that you can change it to. And will that be you this weekend, reading a book, picking up a book? Now, I just love this idea, where in Finland, some cities are installing small heated reading cabins in the middle of public parks, allowing people to enjoy peaceful moments even during the coldest winters. And inside, visitors, they can sit comfortably, they can read a book, they can warm up and just unwind for a few minutes. And with initiatives like this, Finland continues to inspire the world through its peaceful lifestyle. Also, apparently, it's also known as the happiest country in the world.
1: The home of hope and worship. 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
2: 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UCB will be there, broadcasting live. 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
4: Hi, this is Gaynor Bender-Hagen, Christian author and Bible study group leader of Equippers Church, Surrey. Ezekiel 34 verse 12 says, "As a shepherd seeks out his flock when he is among his sheep that have been scattered, so will I seek out my sheep, and I will rescue them from all places where they have been scattered on a day of clouds and thick darkness." Jesus is the good shepherd who will go to great lengths to find you if you have gone astray. If you are feeling lost and without purpose, he wants to bring you home to a safe place. Jesus will restore, heal, and provide for you, and help you to find your purpose again. He will speak to you through the Bible and inspire you to use your unique gifts for His glory. Give Him permission to live in your heart and change your life today, so you never have to do life alone. Jesus loves you and is waiting to forgive you and restore you.

Thanks for your company here on UCB 2. Just a few minutes ago, I mentioned that Finland is apparently known as the happiest country in the world. We've been talking about your favourite chocolate, your favourite treat as we approach the weekend and as it is Friday. But also Italy, known for its gelato. And in the next hour, I'm going to be talking about a favourite ice cream that is found in Italy, and also sharing some of the things that have been just catching my attention in the news.

It's all thanks and praise here, Hannah, at UCB2 this Friday afternoon, 6 minutes past two. Hey, how are you doing? It's me, Lydia, keeping you company, sitting in for Abby this week. And yes, lovely to be with you at this point in the day at lunchtime and heading into the early afternoon. Hope your day has been going well so far. But hey, you're keeping the music going. This is Matthew West. Jesus is King.

0: Matthew West, and Jesus is a King. Something that has caught my attention in the news recently is homelessness, and how Andy Burnham has said that every rough sleeper in England will be offered accommodation this winter. Emergency accommodation will be provided to end the need for rough sleeping, alongside practical support for any health needs, as part of a £442 million package. I also saw how there's plans to renovate and to expand a homeless shelter in Surrey. Proposals by Guildford Borough Council for the number 5 hub on the town's York Road include converting a neighbouring property, which currently hosts 3 one-bedroom flats, into additional temporary accommodation for those in need. But something that has also caught my eye, just that these simple ideas that can help improve everyday life and actually make a huge difference, especially for those on the streets. In Vancouver, in Canada, benches can be transformed into rain shelters for homeless people, while also providing information on where they can find help. You know, one simple idea, just like that, but how impactful it can be.
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5: Hi, my name's Jonathan Petz, team leader at Brixham Community Church on the beautiful south coast of Devon. In the Old Testament, there was a time when God had promised to see His temple rebuilt. God's people had finally come home after spending generations in exile in Babylon. Now they were back in Israel and found it in ruins. All they wanted was to see God's temple rebuilt and reinstated as the central focus of devotion to God. But there were those who would not instantly be convinced that the initial rebuilding work would ever come to much. Accept that there will always be naysayers. But when you're doing God's work, the negative voices will all be silenced in the end. God rejoices at the work of your hands as you labor for Him.

giving God thanks and praise this Friday. Also, getting to hear from so many of you about your favourite chocolates. Talking, what is your favourite chocolate over this afternoon? And Jenny got in touch and said, my favourite chocolate is, to my knowledge, only available in limited countries. Germany, mainly. Might be in Austria and Switzerland, but it's called Yogurette, and it's little bars, a bit like Kinder chocolate, Jenny mentioned, of milk chocolate with usually strawberry yogurt filling, and sometimes they have specials with other flavours, and you said it's just the best. And yeah, from Amsterdam, Jenny, thanks for sharing your thoughts and sharing what your favourite chocolate is. And yes, great to hear from you. But what is your favourite chocolate? Let me know on 01782 922 220.

It's Daniel Cashley, Until My Breath That Runs Out, one that we've been hearing through this month, August. It's newer to our UCB2 playlist, and playing that one for Matthew, who got in touch and said he's driving from Bristol back home to Manchester. And yeah, you requested that one, Until My Breath That Runs Out. Hopefully you meant the newer one by Daniel Cashley. But hey, just to mention Friday favourites coming up on The Drive Show, as Ruth gets to play some of your favourite songs that are on our UCB2 playlist, which you can start to send those through on 01782 922 220. What is your favourite song to hear? And you can also let Ruth know by dropping in an email, ruth@ucb.co.uk.

It's Christine DiClario singing about the goodness of God. Stories on stories about His goodness and His faithfulness. Hey, if you're heading to Big Church Festival, it's just around the corner. And not only will there be the main stage and the worship tent, but there's also a space for things like this, the Wellness Garden, located near the Garden Stage at Big Church Festival's brand new Wellness Garden. It'll be a sanctuary for festival goers to pause and to refresh. It's in partnership with Kintsingu Hope, and this space offers a curated selection of wellness tools, mental and physical well-being workshops. 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Also a picnic space to unwind. It sounds good. And there's so much more that you can see and do. Things for the whole family to get involved in. And UCB is once again partnering with Big Church Festival. 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

0: generous giver, playing here on UCB 2. Have you been on a holiday to a place like Italy? And if so, have you ever come across Spumoni ice cream? This fun and easy Italian-American dessert is layered with chocolate, pistachio and cherry almond ice cream. Now, pizza, pasta, ice cream and gelato is what you might think of when we say Italy. It's home to the gelato. And apparently in ancient times, people made cool treats by mixing snow and ice cream with fruit juice, honey or wine. And Roman emperors even sent runners to the mountains to collect snow, which they flavoured with syrups and fruit.
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5: Hi, this is Kaz McCrone, Associate Pastor at Cirencester Baptist Church. There are so many things we each want in life. A nice place to live, a good job, friends, fun, maybe even a new car and that latest piece of technology. For some of us, what we really want, though, is health and some peace. But there's one thing that everyone wants, a desire that we all share. We all want love. There's something hardwired in each one of us to look for love, and we look for it in all different places, some good and some not so good. But where does this desire come from? In chapter 4 of John's first letter, John writes multiple times that God is love. One of our biggest problems is that we spend our life searching for love in all sorts of places, rather than going straight to the source. Maybe today we need to stop searching, to be still, and know love himself.

Well, we are now making our way toward our latest news at 3 o'clock. We've got your sports roundup from Ed from our content team here at UCB2. That is on the way, your Friday sports roundup. And also, we're going to be thinking about gentleness all throughout this week. It's been good to learn the ways of Jesus, to remind ourselves of his ways, and gentleness being one of those ways.

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2: 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I'm Rebecca Smith. The UK is marking its first National Day for victims and survivors of terrorism. It's been set up to remember those who've been killed or affected by attacks. The Prime Minister says it's a chance to recognise that, for many, there's no return to normality afterwards. A ceremony is taking place in London. Prince Harry and several high-profile figures have been ordered to pay £9.5 million to the Daily Mail's publisher. It's an initial payment towards Associated Newspapers' legal costs for successfully defending a privacy claim. A 49-year-old denied failing to disclose information about the Heaton Park Synagogue terror attack in Manchester. Two worshippers were killed when Jihad al-Shami drove into the gates and stabbed people last October. Prosecutors allege Hekmat Omar Ali Hakim from Higher Broughton condoned and supported the attack. Sky correspondent Barney Papadopoulos was at Westminster Magistrates Court earlier.
3: Because of the seriousness of the offence he's alleged to have committed, it can't be dealt with here and it will be dealt with at the Old Bailey, the Crown Court, next month. Hakim did say that he was going to plead not guilty.
2: Men with heart disease appear to face a higher risk of cancer than women with the condition. A long-term study found the difference was strongest for lung and throat cancers. Researchers say shared risk factors including smoking, obesity and alcohol may help explain the link. Dr. Tibaru Panna was part of the team behind the report at the University of Aberdeen. He says more research is needed.
4: Are there any intrinsic explanations at the cell level that influences how risk factors in men with cardiovascular disease enhance their risk of cancer more than other groups, and whether there's a modifiable component to that?
2: And the Met Office says the UK could be in for a wetter and stormier autumn and early winter. It's because part of the Pacific Ocean is getting much warmer than usual in a weather event called El Nino. Forecasters say this one could be the strongest they've seen in modern times. That's the latest UCB News. Your next update in an hour.
5: From the Bible, greater love has no one than this, that he lay down his life for his friends. John 15:13.

Just turn in at 6 minutes past three. Rise by Rolling Hills at Worship here on UCB at 2, reminding us that we can get up and we can go again. We can rise just as Jesus rose on the third day. Hey, thanks so much for choosing UCB at 2, the home of hope and worship. My name's Lydia, keeping you company, sitting in for Abby all this week, and it's been great being with you through the afternoon. Going to be hearing from Ed in just a moment, a member from our content team here at UCB with your Friday Sports Roundup. It's on the way after this one.

0: And it is great. I am the C3 at Worship and Tolua Nimi here on UCB 2. Happy Friday. 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And we're now going to be hearing from Ed with your sports roundup. But also, for more sports news, you can check out the Big Man Up Top podcast. It's hosted by Ed and by Joe. But for now, here's Ed.
1: Good afternoon. I'm Ed Jervis, and this is your sports roundup on UCB 2. The Premier League kicks off tonight as champions Arsenal face newly promoted Coventry City. It represents the first time in the top flight for 25 years for Frank Lampard's men, who will be looking to get off to a good start ahead of what will be a grueling campaign. The Premier League have announced new rules ahead of the new season, including countdowns for goal kicks, throw-ins and substitutions to curb time-wasting, the attempted eradication of the goalkeeper tactical timeout, and increased use of VAR. Meanwhile, at Liverpool, there has been confusing news this week about the extent of Jeff Bezos' investment in the Merseyside club. Fenway Sports Group have sold about 38% to 1892 Holdings, a consortium backed by the Amazon owner, despite earlier reports that this figure would be around 30%. And in tennis news this week, Australian star Nick Kyrgios has been banned after testing positive for cocaine. At worst, his ban could be as long as 4 years if it is deemed that he took the drug whilst in competition. However, if he can prove that this wasn't the case, then the potential ban reduces way down to a maximum of 3 months. His provisional suspension began on the 4th of August, and he could be playing again as soon as the 4th of September. That's your sports roundup for Friday afternoon. Have a great weekend.

0: Jesus shines brighter. Amy Grant and Fairest Lord Jesus. It's a song from the album Legacy, Hymns and Faith, that released in 2002. Did you know that Amy Grant has appeared in several films? And like this one, well, actually a documentary called The Jesus Music, a documentary about the history of contemporary Christian music, where she appeared as an interview subject performer. And also, she wasn't actually in the film, I can only imagine, but Amy Grant played an important role in the story behind the hit song by Mercy Me, as she initially held the rights to record the track before encouraging the lead singer Bart Millard to perform it instead. Is there a film that you might be putting on and watching over the weekend?
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4: Hi, I'm Leon Evans from Life Central Church in Hales Owen. We know as followers of Jesus, we are called to love. The problem is we don't always know how to love, do we? I'm convinced that our culture is suffering right now from another pandemic, and it's a pandemic of always speaking and rarely listening. We have opinions, thoughts, views, and we're so quick to speak, but so slow to listen. But the Bible says something different. Paul says in Romans 12, rejoice with those who rejoice, mourn with those who mourn. Both require listening. So today, make it your goal to find people you can listen to, whether it's to rejoice with or to mourn with, that you can show that love listens and that listening is an act of love.

Dan Rivera there, and Church of the King with I See You, the Lord. What exactly is a gentleness? This is what we've been spending some time unpacking throughout this week. And it's good, it's needed that we remind ourselves of just some of the ways of Jesus, who was gentle, humble and lowly in heart. Gentleness is a sensitivity for another person. It is concerned with another's welfare, safety and security, and it's grounded in humility. It's also a fruit of the Spirit, which we read about in Galatians chapter 5 and verses 22 to 23. It says, "But the fruit of the Spirit is love, joy, peace, forbearance, kindness, goodness, faithfulness, gentleness and self-control. And against such things there is no law." You know, we're taught to be independent, to be self-reliant, but when we participate with God, we're like new branches that are grafted into a living vine. And we need God as the source. We need Him, as it's Him who changes and transforms us. And when we choose paths of gentleness, we benefit from and offer others true spiritual fruit that God produces within us. And today, Jesus invites you and I into a way of gentleness.

Elevation, worship and hallelujah. That's why I woke up today. A reason to praise. And, you know, just as we've been hearing that on some great lyrics, our word for today, we'll be hearing it mentions this is the day that the Lord has made. We will rejoice and be glad in it. It's from Psalm 118, verse 24. We'll be hearing our word for today shortly. But yeah, whether it's a pleasant day or not so much, it's true. This is the day that the Lord has made. Friday, the 21st of August, this is the day the Lord has made.

0: It is Celebration Rhythm and Josiah Queen, amazing, playing here on UCB 2. How you doing this Friday? We're pressing pause on the music just for a moment. We're going to be hearing our word for today now, which offers every reader or listener something. It's the living word of God, a relevant message. And whether you're new to faith or you have journeyed with God for a long time, it's still relevant today. And you can sign up to have your own copy of the booklet delivered through your letterbox each quarter. For further information or to sign up, you can head to ucv.co.uk/read. And you know, I love how today's message, which it reminds us not to worry, and it also reminds us that today matters.
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2: The word for today is the greatest moment in your life is now. In Psalm 118 and verse 24 we read, "This is the day the Lord has made. We will rejoice and be glad in it." The greatest moment in your life is now. Not because it's pleasant or happy or easy, but because it's the only moment you've got. Every past moment is irretrievably gone. It's never coming back. If you live there, you lose your life. And the future is always out there somewhere. You can spend an eternity waiting for tomorrow or worrying about tomorrow. If you live there, you likewise will lose your life. This moment is God's irreplaceable gift to you. Most of all, this is the moment that matters, because this is the moment where God is. If you're going to be with God at all, you must be with him now, in this moment. That's why the psalmist says, "This is the day the Lord has made. We will rejoice and be glad in it." That's why the prophet Jeremiah said God's mercies never fail, because they are new every morning. Lamentations 3 verse 23. That's why the apostle Paul said, "Be careful how you live. Make the most of every opportunity. Understand what the Lord wants you to do." Ephesians 5 verses 15 to 17. Frederick Buechner wrote, "Morning, afternoon, evening, the hours of the day, of any day, of your day and my day. The alphabet of grace. If there is a God who speaks anywhere, surely he speaks here. Through waking up and working, through going away and coming back again, through people you meet and books you read, through falling asleep in the dark." All of this means one thing. The greatest moment in your life is now. That's the word for today on UCB.

0: You Belong to the Father, Taking Girl Music, and Matt Horner there. Hey, is there a song that you would love to hear? Your Friday favourites have been played from 4 till 7 on The Drive Show with Ruth after our latest news. Matthew already got in touch earlier requesting Until My Breath That Runs Out, but you can send your favourite through on our WhatsApp, UCB2 WhatsApp on 01782 922 220. And also, as Ruth keeps you company, producer Tom brings us the final of Around the Solar System in 80 seconds for this week. And also, Ruth puts your Bible memorization to the test in bookends, and your moment of reflection at 6:40, 22:07. It's all about faithfully serving others with the gifts that God has given us. That's all on the way from 4.
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4: Hi, this is Bishop Daniel, president of GFA World. I remember one time as a small boy traveling with my family to some of the radio rallies that my father would speak at. Sometimes 10, 20,000, 100,000 people would be gathering. But along the way, we would stop at these little tea shops to get some tea and some snacks. And in one place, the shop owner said, "Excuse me, are you the man from the radio that we listen to every day?" My father said, "Yes." They recognized his distinct voice, even though they had never met him. You know, we read in Scripture that Jesus said, "My sheep hear my voice and they follow me." I was talking to my friend Francis Chan one time, and he was saying to us that our obedience to God in the small things keeps our hearts sensitive so that we can hear the still small voice of God. My encouragement for all of us is to pay attention to what God is saying and be obedient quickly.

Well, we are now approaching our latest news at 4 o'clock, but leaving you with a reminder that we actually heard in our word for today that today matters. Today is important. It counts. This is the day that the Lord has made. This Friday, this is the day that the Lord has made. Hey, have a great weekend, whatever you get up to. Whether you're simply unwinding over the weekend or whether you're having more of an adventurous time, have a great weekend and I'll catch you on Monday from 1 p.m. here on UCB2, keeping you company here on Afternoons and sitting in for Abby. Ruth is with you with your Friday favourites after our latest news, playing your favourite songs here on the UCB2 playlist. So maybe you could hear your favourite song.

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1: UCB News at 4 o'clock. I'm Lucy Baxter. Officials in Sweden say several people have been injured in a sword attack at a high school. It happened in the city of Fyrsta, northwest of the capital, Stockholm. Local authorities say one person's been detained. Elsewhere, pregnant women, young children and the elderly are being advised to choose well-cooked eggs over runny ones when eating out. The Food Standards Agency has issued the advice in response to a salmonella outbreak here, linked to eggs imported from abroad. Anna Bates explains why.
2: It's because of a salmonella risk. The Food Standards Agency says early investigations suggest an outbreak is linked to eggs imported from abroad, mainly used by restaurants and cafes. Experts say any well-cooked eggs should be fine, as should those carrying the British Lion mark, with no evidence UK-produced ones are affected.
1: The Prime Minister's made fresh pledges as part of his aim to devolve more power to regions and nations. Andy Burnham's revealed government departments will send officials to mayors' offices in England. The head of the Foreign Affairs Select Committee is calling on the UK to ban investors from construction projects linked to the occupied West Bank. Dame Emily Thornberry says the country must block trade with goods produced there following rising settler violence.
3: The United Nations has a list of businesses that are investing illegally in Palestinian land so that they can be exploited by Israeli settlers. We need to make sure that we stop those goods. We've recognised Palestine, but that is not enough by itself.
1: Currently, businesses are advised against investments, but there's no official ban. And two major providers of NHS patient data to the pharmaceuticals industry will merge in a deal worth £140 million. The link-up between Arcturus and Acrivir will give the combined entity access to more than 100 million patient records. That's the latest UCB News.
4: Thanks, Lucy, and thanks, Lydia. It's almost time for Friday Favourites, but first, here's a look at what you can expect weather-wise across the UK at the moment. Showers less frequent and lighter than on recent days. Some heavy, thundery downpours will remain, though, and these will most likely be across Wales and southwestern England and parts of eastern and southeastern areas. Northern Ireland will likely turn a little drier later, and then for tonight, most showers will fade, allowing clear spells to develop. A few showers will persist around the exposed coasts, and it will become a little bit more chilly overnight, especially in the rural areas. For tomorrow, coastal showers will gradually ease, leaving most areas dry with sunny spells. Cloud will thicken across northern Scotland, bringing some light rain, and temperatures will be around average after a bit of a chilly start.
5: From the Bible, "Yet the Lord longs to be gracious to you. Therefore he will rise up to show you compassion. For the Lord is a God of justice. Blessed are all who wait for him." Isaiah 30:18.
4: And we start our Friday Favourites with one from Claire. Thank you so much for sending this through. Let me know what I can play for you. You can get in touch by email on ruth@ucb.co.uk or message in on WhatsApp 01782 922 220. As long as it's on UCB2, I'll play it for you.

Thank you, Claire. Woohoo! Brenton Brown and Hosanna. Starting off Friday favorites. Thank you so much, Claire. Love it, love it, love it. Fridays here on UCB2 means that you get your song on the radio and you get a shout out. I'm happy to mention you. Let me know what's for tea, what you're up to, what you're excited about. In weeks' time, it'll be the first day of Big Church Festival. It's going to be amazing. It's going to be a very different kind of Friday favorites because Chloe Wilson is going to be hosting Drive from Big Church Festival, and she's going to be doing Friday favorites. So if you're going to be at Big Church Festival, make sure you find UCB2, find the UCB stand, which will be unmissable, really. Make sure that you are there before 4 o'clock and request a Friday favorite, a UCB2 song, and they will do their best to add it to the mix. That is going to be a whole lot of fun. For now, though, 21st of August, happy to play the music that you want to hear between now and 7 o'clock. So get your song played on the radio. Ways to do that: by email, which is exactly what Claire has done, ruth@ucb.co.uk, or like Cassie, who's been in touch. We've got yours lined up next, Cassie. 01782 922 220. She wants to hear this one from Encounter Worship.

0: That's his Friday favourite, Encounter Worship and As It Is in Heaven. Get your song played on the radio between now and 7. It is Friday favourites. 01782 922 220, or you can send an email to ruth@ucb.co.uk. Julien Trou.
1: Oh, well done, Ruth. May the force be with you.
0: Yes.
1: I thought I'd go for a real classic.
0: Oh, very good. May the force be and with you, yes. I think is what I meant to say.
1: You're right. Although it wasn't initially in the canon, but it was just sort of that Mandela effect of people would just say it like, and with you. And then it became canon in the Star Wars, that's the reply, in later series. So, yes, I mean, it's very much like peace be with you, isn't it?
0: Yeah.
1: But then I suppose the Force is like the Holy Spirit, if you look at it hard enough. the thing that runs through all living things, you know, it's the Holy Spirit is within everybody, just as the Force is.
0: When we invite him.
1: But we're not getting into Metachlorians and stuff like that, if you're a big Star Wars nerd like I am. We're going to do around the solar system in 80 seconds instead. Still can't say it first time. I've got it written out in front of me.
0: Well, at least when you're back from holiday, we'll be back on to around the world in 80 seconds. For now, though, and for the last time this week.
1: It's time for around the solar system in 80 seconds. For this week only, I'm going to give you 3 facts on a planet in our solar system, and you have to guess which one I am. And then after the break, I'll give you the answer and a fun fact about the space place.
0: Can I just say, there are 8 planets that we're looking at.
1: Yep.
0: Pluto is not included.
1: That's right, Ruth.
0: Thank you. We've already had Mercury.
1: Yep.
0: We've had Mars, Jupiter, and Uranus.
1: Yes.
0: Or Uranus. Is how we meant to say it.
1: Yes.
0: And so give us our facts.
1: Yeah, because you've got
0: We've got Venus, Earth, Saturn, and Neptune left.
1: A choice of 4.
0: Okay.
1: Here you go.
0: Okay, go.
1: So I'm the hottest planet in our solar system because of my thick, cloudy, gaseous atmosphere, which traps infrared radiation, causing a heat buildup of 465 degrees Celsius, hot enough to melt lead. Ooh. I'm often referred to as Earth's evil twin sister. Due to my similar size and terrestrial makeup, I'm actually only 638.4 kilometers smaller than Earth, which is about 95% of Earth's diameter. And I also spin clockwise. So unlike most planets in the solar system, the sun rises in the west and sets in the east. Despite spinning in an unusual direction, however, my orbit around the sun is the most perfect in the solar system, with an eccentricity of just 0.0068, making the most circular journey around the sun of all the planets. How nice is that? But spinning in the wrong direction. How confusing.
0: Apparently. I mean, I'm sure that this planet doesn't think it's in the wrong direction.
1: Yeah.
0: It's obviously not Earth, so it's between Venus, Saturn, and Neptune.
1: Okay.
0: Not sure that it's Saturn.
1: Yeah. Definitely not Earth, is it? It got hot,
0: definitely
1: but not
0: Earth.
1: Hot.
0: Definitely.

0: horrification. Yes, we were all thinking it was facial makeup.
1: I said twin sister, and I thought, oh, makeup, yeah. And I spin clockwise in orbit almost.
0: Your brain is absolutely wonderful.
1: In a perfect circle around the sun is how I orbit. It is a wonderful and strange place, my mind.
0: Yes, it is. All right, where in the solar system is Tom? It's Venus, Saturn, or Neptune.
1: Oh, okay, you're including Saturn then.
0: I am now, yes.
1: But what if it is Earth?
0: You've gone and confused me.
1: What if it is in Earth? In some place in Earth, it's 465 degrees Celsius. What
0: it isn't, based on the facts that you've given us, okay?
1: Okay.
0: You described it as Earth's evil twin sister, so it can't be.
1: Twin sister?
0: I'm deducing like that. Okay. 01782-922-220, or you can let me know by email. Where in the solar system is Tom? This one is for you, Supita.

0: It is Suprita's Friday favorite, Another in the Fire from United. Thank you so much for that one. So, producer Tom?
1: Yes, Ruth. May the force be with you.
0: May the force be with you and you.
1: And you also.
0: And you also. So much that I've got to think about that my brain isn't quite big enough today.
1: Yes.
0: Let's have a wee look at the clues again.
1: Okay.
0: Before we get to some of the answers.
1: So here's your first fact. I'm the hottest planet in our solar system because of my thick, cloudy, gaseous atmosphere, which traps infrared radiation, causing a heat buildup of 465 degrees Celsius on average, hot enough to melt lead. Crikey. We thought it was bad here. but it's not as hot as an English summer, is it? Because it's the humidity. I'm often referred to as Earth's evil twin sister due to my similar size and terrestrial makeup. I'm actually only 638.4 kilometres smaller than Earth in diameter, which is about 95% of Earth's diameter. I also spin clockwise, so unlike most planets in the solar system, the sun rises in the west and sets in the east. Despite spinning in the unusual direction, my orbit around the sun is the most perfect in our solar system, with an eccentricity of just 0.0068, making the most circular journey around the sun. How lovely and satisfying.
0: Thank you for that. I must say, it would definitely mess about with my head if the sun rose in the west.
1: Yeah, throw all direction off, wouldn't it?
0: Oh my goodness, that would be absolutely bonkers. Right, Wendy went with... Where did she go? Wendy first went with Mars, which I gather is wrong.
1: Incorrect.
0: We've had Mars.
1: Not that it wasn't possible. I did keep it in the wheel just in case.
0: Okay.
1: You know, I thought maybe it'd be nice to trick you.
0: You were saying Mars isn't actually as hot as we think.
1: No, it's not that hot. It's very dusty.
0: It's the red planet.
1: Yes.
0: We assume it's hot.
1: But it's just because of the iron on the surface.
0: Okay, like thank you. Wendy had another go with Saturn.
1: Incorrect. I did try and double bluff you there. There were no rings mentioned. Well, this planet doesn't actually have any rings at all.
0: Oh,
1: interesting.
0: Wow.
1: And no moons.
0: Okay. Mm. And then Wendy eventually Googled.
1: Well, thank you for being honest, Wendy.
0: So, yeah, thanks for being honest. Cecil has gone with Mercury, which just sounds hot.
1: It would be hot because it's very close to the sun, but it's actually the second hottest planet in the solar system, so incorrect.
0: Okay.
1: It's the closest to the sun, though. Isn't that crazy?
0: So I decided to go with the same one that Wendy Googled.
1: Yeah.
0: Got the answer for.
1: Because you didn't see that Wendy had Googled it before you took the guess.
0: I did have a look at the pictures of how they look, and based on how they look, I made my decision. Hello to Rebecca listening in from Shrewsbury, loving the show. Verola from Sierra Leone.
1: Lovely.
0: Pretty amazing. Hello to Carol listening in from Dunstable, first in with this answer. Manchester's Blessing.
1: Hey.
0: The entire Manchester belongs to Blessing.
1: Good for you, Blessing. Well done. You've done well.
0: All going with Venus.
1: Venus by Bananarama is absolutely correct.
0: I was also saying it's likely Venus because it's based on a female goddess.
1: Yes, absolutely. So, the only planet in the solar system based off a female goddess.
0: Would be a big clue. So go on.
1: You go, girl.
0: Give us our final fun fact about Venus.
1: Well, Venus being such a harsh planet, the hottest in the solar system, you'd imagine that we haven't actually been there, but we have. Not people, but we've landed craft on Venus multiple times.
0: That's impressive.
1: Of course, it's our second closest planet after Mars. The first successful landing on Venus was achieved by the Soviet Venera 7 spacecraft on December 15, 1970. And it transmitted data for 23 minutes from the surface, measuring pressure about 90 times that of Earth. So that's the atmospheric pressure. It's about 90 times more than Earth. So the gravity is actually less, but the pressure is so much more. So it lasted 23 minutes before it inevitably broke down, because as we said, it can melt lead on Venus. It's that hot. The longest duration a spacecraft has survived on Venus was achieved by the Soviets again, Venera 13, which landed on March 1st, 1982. And despite being designed for a lifespan of only 32 minutes, it managed to withstand extreme heat and pressure for 127 minutes and gathered some valuable, valuable data.
0: I was wondering what you were going to say there. 127?
1: Years! Minutes. It's still there! No. Standing on Venus would likely be like standing, if it wasn't for the heat, under a kilometre of water, which is just immense. Could you imagine being under that much pressure?
0: No, thank you.
1: Absolutely not.
0: Zero desire to go.
1: But if you want to, if you want to give it a Google, you can see the photos that these spacecraft took. It's very barren and rocky. It apparently would smell like rotten eggs as well because of all the sulfur.
0: Oh, yuck. Stinky.
1: That's why it's our evil twin sister, because it doesn't wash.
0: Stinky. Well, Major Tom, I have loved going out into space with you. And
1: thank
0: now
1: you, Ground Control Ruth.
0: You've had enough and you're going on your holidays.
1: I'm on my Ollie Bobs.
0: And you're going to be at Big Charge Festival. So anybody who comes around to the UCB stage, they'll be able to see you.
1: I may be there. I'm darting around a bit as well, gathering some content for radio. You might hear me on the drive show still. Who knows if that gets used. And I'll be on socials and stuff like that. But yeah, I'll be a general presence at
0: Recording anything for Big Man Up Top Football Podcast
1: when you're there? We will be, because we've got a bank holiday on Monday, which we'd like to take off after Big Church. So we're going to do some content on the weekend, which is going to be exciting.
0: That'll be a whole lot of fun. Enjoy.
1: Absolutely. I will.
0: And have you ever been?
1: I've never been to Big Church. Okay. I'm going to be like a kid. They're letting me off my leash, everybody. I'm off my lead. I'm going to be running around wild.
0: Well, it'll be interesting to see what happens. I look forward to a report when you get back. Have a
1: Fantastic.
0: Blast. It's going to be amazing.
1: And I'll leave you in the capable hands of Content Corrie while I'm gone.
0: Superb. I'm not going to be around on Monday and Tuesday.
1: Right.
0: So.
1: Well, you'll leave Corrie in the capable hands of Abby Gregory.
0: Yes, that'll be interesting.
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1: Hi, I'm Gaynor van der Burton from FitFish, the Christian wellbeing organisation. Moses' life reminds us that even the most imperfect among us can have profound encounters with God. We don't need a retreat, a quiet day, or a Christian event for God to speak to us. An ordinary bush became extraordinary when it caught fire without burning up. Our everyday lives can become extraordinary, filled with powerful moments. These moments can occur in interactions with friends, fellow parents at the school gate. God is always with us, ready to work through us in surprising ways. You are in God's purpose right where you are. What does God want to do in you and through you in the situation that you're in? Why not pray for the last person you had contact with and then ask God to work through you as you come into contact with the next person, that you will be open to be used by God in the powerful every day?
2: I do like her God spots here on UCB too. Gaynor van der Burton. No, 16:33. That's what put me off. I do apologize for scaring you there. 4:30 is where we're at. 2 hours earlier. We're all good. Calm down, Ruth. Craig got in touch to say, I'm on my final commute home, my contract is over, and by the Lord's grace, I managed to get my project over the line in time. So the story about Craig, he got in touch last week to say he was meant to be finishing last week, Friday, but they extended his contract for another week, which is amazing and a real answer to prayer. And so we played a song for him, and now the contract is over, but Craig says, I had a promising interview today, praying that it goes well and that you get the job if that's God's will for you. But he would like to hear Waymaker. I have got Sinatra's version lined up. She was at Big Church Festival a few years ago. Just amazing. But Craig is encouraging himself and you and me with Jeremiah 29 and verse 11. The Passion Translation of this stunning and well-known verse says this. Here is what Yahweh says to you. I know all about the marvelous destiny I have in store for you, a future planned out in detail. My intention is not to harm you, but to surround you with peace and prosperity and give you a beautiful future glistening with hope. Amen to that, Craig. God bless you. And I pray that the next job, your next contract, your next project will be a huge blessing to you and will last a long time. And give you a real sense of just God's peace and his favor over your life. God bless you.

0: and Ash's version of Waymaker, especially for Craig. Thank you so much for sending that one through. Hello to Elodie and Bia and Flora and Hadassah and a whole group of young people who have not long gone to see the brand new David movie, which is out in the cinemas. I'm going to play the trailer. Take a listen to this.
1: When the sheep scatter,
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4: Are you going to sing or what?
5: Follow the light.
4: Ugh, get out!
2: The king's love of the crown has consumed him. David, are you ready to be the next king?
3: What? No.
2: No?
6: Don't mess this up for me, David. I get to be a princess.
3: I'm just a shepherd. We already have a king.
4: We will crush your kingdom.
7: Those are fighting words.
4: Bring out Goliath!
2: He's huge.
8: Searching for the answer. In the moment, I'm afraid.
9: Yep, we're dead.
8: If you

0: told you.
1: He's brave. He is true.
2: No. He's so humble, too.
3: Come on and follow the light.
0: Naaman, you have stolen the hearts of my people.
4: I have never wanted the throne.
0: Lies!
5: What happens now?
6: You stole it, David. Fight to the death.
1: I never asked for this.
0: The true battle is not against flesh and blood, but in our hearts.
4: I'm a shepherd. What can I do but look after my sheep?
7: It is the official trailer of David, which is out now. It sounds amazing. I've had a little look. Thank you so much, girls, for getting in touch. I'd love to hear from you about what you thought. You know the story of David, or you think you know the story of David, and then you see something like that, the animated musical epic called David. It is after a 30-year personal vision, a record-breaking crowd-funded budget, a global partnership between Angel Studios and South Africa's Sunrise Animation Studios. Well worth checking out that new film. Thank you so much, Flora and Hadassah, who wanted to hear either a Lauren Daigle song or a Phil Wickham song. So Lauren Daigle plays one of the princess, maybe Phil Wickham plays the adult David in the film. I don't know who Lauren Daigle is. Maybe it's the sister. Could be. Anyway, here's a Phil Wickham one.

0: God.
1: Phil Wickham, and what an awesome God. He is the adult David in the new animated film called David, which just looks amazing. Lauren Daigle voices a character called Rebecca. Thanks, Carol, for that one. It is Friday Favorites, What an Awesome God from Phil Wickham, especially for Flora and Hadassah. And now, another Friday favorite to, this one goes to Bea, who also got to see the film. And it's a special dedication from her sister Elodie, because she just knows that her sister loves this one, as do we all, really. It's a new addition on the playlist from Elevation Rhythm and Josiah Queen. Thank you for this.

0: Playing Friday favorites for all the moviegoers today. Getting to see the new David film. We've got Bea, Flora, Hadassah, Elodie. We have got plenty of others. If that was you, this song is for you. It's called Amazing, Elevation Rhythm and Josiah Queen. Tell me what I can play for you. It is your Friday favorites.
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5: Hi, Andy Elms here from Family Church and greatbiglife.co.uk. Do we understand what we pray when we pray, "Let your kingdom come"? In Matthew 6, verse 10, it instructs us that we should pray that, "Let your kingdom come, let your will be done." But when we pray it, are we praying it thinking that we're saying, "Lord, who's far, far away, come and help me in the present thing I'm going through right here in this place"? We should have an understanding that it's actually not a kingdom that's far, far away, but rather what we pray is, "Lord, let your kingdom that's present now manifest in this situation that I'm going through." You see, the Bible reveals that Jesus brought his kingdom to earth, but also that he didn't take it with him when he rose from the dead, when he ascended, but rather he left it here, not in buildings made by men, but in the lives of those who followed him. So today, you're a kingdom waiting to break out. Why don't you pray that prayer in a new way? "Lord, let your kingdom come." But when you're praying it, don't think of something coming from far off to where you are now, but rather a kingdom that's inside of you, among us, breaking out through your life for the glory of God. The Lord bless you. Have an amazing day.
0: And now David is listening in from Dunfermline and will be heading to Big Church Festival. Woo, woo, woo. Hoping to get to hear this next one live from Big Church Festival. David, you're going to absolutely love it. Thank you so much for this Friday favorite. It is Cece Winans and her version of Worthy of It All.

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2: UCB News at 5 o'clock. I'm Lucy Baxter. A major search is underway for a man who reportedly fell overboard from a cruise off the east coast of Scotland. A Coast Guard helicopter and plane are involved, along with RNLI lifeboats. The ship's now docked in Dundee and guests have been allowed off. Elsewhere, Argentina's Football Association has been fined after players displayed a banner referencing the Falkland Islands following their semi-final win over England. The banner was criticised by politicians in the UK at the time, with Liberal Democrat leader Ed Davey calling for those involved to be suspended. There's also been bans handed out to three players following the brawl at the end of their World Cup final defeat to Spain. After a record-breaking hot, dry summer, we're being told to prepare for a wetter, stormier autumn and early winter. It's because of El Niño, where certain sea temperatures rise above normal, affecting weather worldwide. Meteorologist Dr. Chloe Brimacombe is a climate scientist.
3: So this one is likely to be the worst in living memory because that amplification could be 2 to 3 degrees stronger than our normal average baseline warming.
2: It's as a further two reservoirs in England are now classed as having exceptionally low storage levels. Officials say it could take months of sustained rain to restore water levels. And almost 5.5 billion people face oppression and religious discrimination worldwide, and the UN needs to take urgent action to combat the issue. That's according to Aid to the Church in Need, which is behind a petition calling on governments to protect human rights. John Pontifex from the Catholic charity says Christians should be speaking up.
4: What we're calling for is the full enforcement of Article 18. The campaign is saying enough is enough. We want an end to religious discrimination. Prayer is key. Share the story, find out about what's going on, and take action.
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5: From the Bible. For God so loved the world that he gave his only Son, that whoever believes in him shall not perish, but have eternal life. John 3:16.
6: What a great verse to start the second hour of Drive and Friday Favourites with. Wow, I love it. Big hello to Peter and Vicky, who are looking forward to a big move into a big house on the 7th of September. They say we can't wait to start whatever it is that God has in store for us there.

Worship for everyone and hope. Friday favorite for Peter and Vicky. Praying the move goes well. God bless you. And yeah, sounds like you guys are ready for an adventure with God. I love it so much. Judy got in touch listening in from Bingley and has requested the song that didn't get the most votes yesterday for our Throwback Thursday choice. She said she did love Wonderful Grace, but would really like to hear Our God Reigns. Here we go. Thanks for this one, Judy.

0: Judy. Friday favourite, Ingrid Dimash featuring the voices of the London Fox Singers with Our God Reigns. We've got the word for today, and then Jackie, got your Friday favourite on the way. 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
2: The word for today is the greatest moment in your life is now. In Psalm 118 and verse 24 we read, "This is the day the Lord has made. We will rejoice and be glad in it." The greatest moment in your life is now. Not because it's pleasant or happy or easy, but because it's the only moment you've got. Every past moment is irretrievably gone. It's never coming back. If you live there, you lose your life. And the future is always out there somewhere. You can spend an eternity waiting for tomorrow or worrying about tomorrow. If you live there, you likewise will lose your life. This moment is God's irreplaceable gift to you. Most of all, this is the moment that matters, because this is the moment where God is. If you're going to be with God at all, you must be with him now, in this moment. That's why the psalmist says, "This is the day the Lord has made. We will rejoice and be glad in it." That's why the prophet Jeremiah said God's mercies never fail, because they are new every morning. Lamentations 3 verse 23. That's why the apostle Paul said, "Be careful how you live. Make the most of every opportunity. Understand what the Lord wants you to do." Ephesians 5 verses 15 to 17. Frederick Buechner wrote, "Morning, afternoon, evening, the hours of the day, of any day, of your day and my day. The alphabet of grace. If there is a God who speaks anywhere, surely he speaks here. Through waking up and working, through going away and coming back again, through people you meet and books you read, through falling asleep in the dark." All of this means one thing. The greatest moment in your life is now. That's the word for today on UCB.
0: Absolutely spot on. Yes, I love it in the word for today. Hello to Jackie in Dumbarton, whose Friday favourite is Abide.

0: Jackie's Friday favorite, Mission House, Aaron Williams, and Abide.
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0: Hi everyone, my name is Anne Calver and I'm pioneering a new movement called Unleashed. I believe that the Lord has launched a massive rescue mission. I was reading from Exodus chapter 3 and verse 8 where the Lord says to Moses, I've come down to rescue them from the hand of the Egyptians and to bring them up out of that land into a good and spacious land. And I just felt like the Holy Spirit was whispering, I'm rescuing, I've begun a great rescue mission. And I saw like Dunkirk boats all over the ocean, designed completely uniquely depending on the person and the gifting and the anointing. But the Lord is saying, I'm mobilizing my people for rescue. And I want you to move into a position of being ready and willing to rescue many. Lord, help us get ready for that.
1: Thank you, Anne Calver. I do like her God spots as well. We've got such good ones. Big hello to Jocelyn and Edna. Jocelyn writes in to say UCB2 radio is the first thing that gets switched on in the morning and it plays right until bedtime. Ever since being gifted a digital radio by my sister and grandchildren many years ago, UCB2 has been a staple in our house and oh, what a blessing it's been. Turns out, though, today is Edna's 77th birthday. And so I wonder if you and I could sing happy birthday to Edna. Go on then. One, two, three. Oh, it's like that, is it? Happy birthday, Edna.

very big happy birthday, Edna. Have a wonderful rest of the day. I imagine you have been totally spoiled. And Jocelyn wants to celebrate the goodness and faithfulness of God in your life, as I know that you would want to celebrate as well. And so it's no surprise that we're going to listen in to this Friday favorite.

Edna, 77 years old today. What a fabulous, blessed, good life you have had. And just a great reminder to you of the goodness and faithfulness of God in your life. Kath writes in to say, "Hi, Ruth. I'm decorating my bedroom, having finished the spare room a few weeks ago. At the moment, I'm trying to scrape very stubborn wallpaper off the walls. If you could choose an encouraging, motivational song for me, that would be great." Well, I think that one that we just had, "The Goodness of God," is pretty good. Keep going, Kath. You've got this. Peter writing in with a little ditty for you, Edna. But I also have to say, this one is going to go to Vicky as well, who celebrates her birthday next Tuesday. Peter writes in, "So to the tune of Happy Birthday, happy birthday to you, to Jesus be true. May God's richest blessings now rest upon you. Happy birthday to you." Peter, thank you. Something like that. Here we go, Vicky.

0: beautiful Vicky, whose birthday is next Tuesday. And we heard from Miriam, who's helped me out with Peter's lyrics for a very special birthday song for Edna, who's 77 today.
1: Hi.

0: Happy birthday, Edna.
1: Thank you, Miriam. I love that. It's a lot better than my version. It is Friday Favorites, playing the songs that you want to hear. Whether you've had an amazing day, a beautiful week, it's been brilliant. Maybe you or your children or your grandchildren have got some great GCSE results, A-level results, and it's been a fantastic day, fantastic week. Or maybe it's been a really tough week. It's been like that for Jo. She wrote in to say, "Hi, Ruth, you know, sometimes being a mum is hard. And even when your children are grown up and they go through difficult things that you wish you could carry for them, well, it's been one of those weeks for two of mine. So could I please have Oceans Where Feet May Fail by Hillsong?" As you listen into this, pray for Jo, pray for her children. If you have young people in your life who are having a tough time, going through a difficult time, just take a moment to pray for them.

praying for your two adult children, Joe, that they will know that Jesus has got them. They are not standing on their own, praying that they will cry out to Jesus and know him as provider. Praying for breakthrough and for God's peace for you as mum. Hello to Benjamin, sing in from Nottingham, and has requested this Friday favourite.

Benjamin's Friday favourite, listening in from Nottingham, it's Brandon Lake and Hard Fought Hallelujah. And Peter would like this one. It is going back to one of our great hymns. It doesn't matter the category on a Friday for Friday favourites, as long as I can find it on the playlist. We can have lots of different categories, including great hymns. You can hear a whole program of these with Simon Lowell on a Sunday evening from 8 o'clock, by the way. For now, though, thanks to Peter, we get to hear this one recorded at the Keswick Convention a number of years ago. Colin Webster and Phil Moore with We Have an Anchor. Sing along if you know this one.

Colin Webster, Phil Moore, and we have an anchor. It is Peter's Friday favourite. And now to one for Dawn and Raymond, listening in from Northern Ireland.

0: Dawn and Raymond are mega fans of Fernando Ortega. We don't get to hear enough of him. Apart from perhaps on a Sunday in our great hymns, I think we've got a Fernando Ortega song on our general playlist. Anyway, I can appreciate why you love him so much. That one is called How Firm a Foundation. I hope you enjoyed it. Let me know what I can play for you on the radio Friday. The playlist is over to you, and so you can get in touch on email ruth@ucb.co.uk or send me a voice note or a message on WhatsApp 01782 922 220.
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2: Hello, my name is Brendan Bassett. I'm the national team leader of Jesus Shaped People. It should come as little surprise to find that people were very high on Jesus' priorities. The Gospels are full of examples of Jesus noticing people. He gave his attention, his time, his energies, his healing touch to people. Perhaps, too, there's always a part of us that wants to be noticed, that bit of us that shouts out, "Well, what about me?" We like to be noticed for our abilities and our skills. We like to be noticed for our achievements, commitments, our service. Jesus's priority towards people included and emphasized his concern for people who came out of the lowest social status and who knew the most difficult lives. To follow Jesus is to notice people, to help people. Who will you notice today?
0: And hello to the Wicks family, who are currently driving home from a day out and would like to hear that new one from Daniel Cashley.
3: I know

Daniel Cashley, and until my breath runs out, a Friday favourite for the Wicks family. I hope you had a wonderful day out. Thanks for getting in touch and requesting your Friday favourite. Huge hello to Mike, who's been out gardening, trying to save a few vegetables from that have not died in the heat. Hopefully, the little bit of rain that we've had, although it's a lot of rain if you're listening in from Edinburgh. I did see some of the pictures today. That's crazy. Anyway, he is putting his feet up, having a cup of tea now, and would like to hear this one. Enjoy.

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1: UCB News at 6 o'clock. I'm Lucy Baxter. Prime Minister Andy Burnham says we can do better to support victims of terror. He's been speaking at a ceremony marking the UK's first National Day for those impacted by terrorism. Survivors and their families, witnesses and members of the emergency services are at a service in London. Paul Price lost his partner Elaine and suffered life-changing injuries in the 2017 Manchester Arena bombing.
2: I will never be the man I was before the 22nd of May 2017. That man died in the city room with Elaine. The man who emerged has had to adapt every part of daily life, physically, emotionally, and practically.
1: The Conservative leader says Labour's heart's not really in drilling for oil and gas in the North Sea. Kemi Badenoch insists it's absolutely essential a quick decision's made on the future of Scotland's Rosebank and Jackdaw oil fields following the closure of recent consultations. Thousands of jobs could be created, but there are climate concerns. Elsewhere, officials in Sweden say several people have been injured in a sword attack at a high school. It happened in the city of Fjärsta, northwest of the capital Stockholm. Local authorities say one person's been detained. Pregnant women, young children and the elderly are being advised to avoid runny eggs when eating out. Anna Bates explains why.
3: It's because of a salmonella risk. The Food Standards Agency says early investigations suggest an outbreak is linked to eggs imported from abroad, mainly used by restaurants and cafes. Experts say any well-cooked eggs should be fine, as should those carrying the British Lion mark, with no evidence UK-produced ones are affected.
1: And a fine's been handed to Argentina's Football Association for displaying a banner referencing the Falkland Islands. It happened following their World Cup semi-final win against England. Three players involved in a brawl after the final defeat to Spain have also been handed bans. That's the latest UCB News. Your next update in an hour.
4: Thanks, Lucy. And before we get back to your final hour of Friday favourites here on UCB2, this is what you can expect weather-wise this evening. Most showers will fade, allowing clear spells to develop. A few showers will persist around the exposed coasts, and it will become quite chilly overnight, especially in the rural areas, with a few mist and fog patches forming by dawn. And then tomorrow, turning increasingly cloudy across northern Scotland, with some light and patchy rain possible. Elsewhere, coastal showers will ease, leaving most areas dry with sunny spells. Temperatures will be around average.
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4: And the very first Friday favourite of the last hour of Friday favourites, for this week anyway, for today, has to go to Christabel. Get ready to enjoy a super song. This one is called I Know Her Name. Thanks, Christabel.

a Friday favorite for Christabel. She's also asked if I could play one for her brother. Well, I mean, you know, after starting with such a fantastic song, how could I say no, especially when it's this one?

0: playing the songs that you want to hear on a Friday between 4 and 7. That one for Christabel's brother. It is Forrest Frank and Your Way's Better.
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3: Hi everyone, this is Craig Denham from Love Church Scotland. Have you ever experienced breakthroughs in your life through honesty and accountability? Taking responsibility for our actions is crucial for growth and transformation. There were two young boys aged 8 and 10 always getting into trouble, so their parents sought help from the pastor. The pastor asked to see them individually, and when the 8-year-old went in, the pastor sternly asked, "Where is God?" The boy stayed silent. The pastor repeated the question even louder, and the boy, frightened, ran home and told his brother, "Don't go and see the pastor. God is missing, and they think we did it." In life, guilt can burden us, even for things we didn't do. But the gospel tells us God takes responsibility for our sins, offering forgiveness. The Lord's grace invites us to reconcile with Him and with others.
0: And here's Sissel's Friday favourite. Definitely a big fan of Matt Maher.

Matt Maher and Finished Work, especially for Sissel today, his Friday favourite. Hello to Roy in Nottinghamshire. We'd like to hear All I Have Is Christ, his Friday favourite.

Roy's Friday favourite, All I Have is Christ. It's Anchor Hymns, Paul Baloche and Leslie Jordan. Thanks for that one, Roy. Hello to Leslie, who writes in to say, "Hi, Ruth. Years ago, I lived overseas and I felt like I'd made a mistake by going. Now I see all things working for the good and I know that He was with me many years later." Psalm 139 has such a huge impact on me because I know wherever I am, He sees me, even to the ends of the earth. I hope it encourages someone today. It is Ellie Holcomb and her version of Psalm 139. It's called Where Can I Go? Thanks for this one, Leslie.

Leslie's Friday favourite, Psalm 139, Where Can I Go, from Ellie Holcomb. What a stunning reminder to us. Thank you so much, Leslie. Big hello to Blessing, who is requesting a song from an artist who was on This Is My Story with Abby Gregory this morning at 9:30. If you want to hear her conversation with Volney Morgan, you can listen back on Catch Up now. She absolutely loved that interview. They're also going to be at Big Church Festival next weekend, Volney Morgan and New Yee. Thank you, Blessing, for this request. It's called Champion.

Volney Morgan and New Year with Champion. It is Blessing in Manchester's Friday favourite, a stunning song. And if you're going to Big Church Festival next weekend, you'll get to see them live. Hello to Namvula. Thank you so much for this Friday favourite. Namvula wants to encourage someone today. So if you are in need of encouragement, you are about to be encouraged. Take a listen to the lyrics of this one. Micah Tyler, it features Bart Millard and People Like Us.

0: Mvula, what a stunning song called People Like Us, Micah Tyler and Bart Millard. Now, Mvula's Friday favourite. Time for us to take a look at one of the stories in the news today. The Met Office says that the UK could be in for a wetter and stormier autumn and an early winter. It's because part of the Pacific Ocean is getting much warmer than usual in a weather event called El Niño. Forecasters say this one could be the strongest they've seen in modern times. UCB News reporter Lucy Baxter has the story.
1: After the record-breaking hot, dry summer the UK has seen, you may be unaccustomed to a lot of rain, but we are being told to prepare for more extreme wet weather coming our way. This is partly due to a weather phenomenon called El Niño, which happens about every 2 to 7 years, lasting for around a year. Sky correspondent Barnaby Papadopoulos explains a bit more for us.
2: It's a kind of tropical storm that occurs when sea temperatures in the eastern Pacific rise 0.5 degrees Celsius above average. However, scientists are warning this year that we could see a natural warming of 3 degrees.
1: The previous distinct El Niño cycle occurred from June 2023 to May 2024. This meteorological occurrence will affect weather worldwide, not just in the UK. Added to the effects of human-induced climate change, the Met Office is warning that it is very likely to mean 2027 is the hottest year on record globally. Now, there is no clear evidence that climate change is making El Niño events more likely, but its weather impacts are likely to be more extreme in a warming world. There is growing evidence that weather patterns around the world are already being affected, with below-average monsoon rains in India and suppressed hurricane activity in the Atlantic Ocean. Meteorologist Dr. Chloe Brimacombe is a climate scientist.
3: So this one is likely to be the worst in living memory because that amplification could be 2 to 3 degrees stronger than our normal average baseline warming.
1: Countries in the southern hemisphere like Zimbabwe and Malawi have been affected by El Niño in the past. Claire Nasiki-Akello, climate adaptation specialist from Christian Aid in Kenya, explains why the organisation could be putting in measures to support these communities to still receive adequate food.
4: It is likely to affect rainfall, and we know that in that part of the world, communities depend on rain-fed agriculture. So if the predictions are that we're going to see below normal rainfall conditions, it means that certain climate-sensitive sectors, such as agriculture, water, are likely to be affected, and then that translates to the availability of food. So it means that then those communities are not able to have inadequate food.
1: Back in this country, according to a group of experts, drought conditions could persist into the new year. That's despite the recent rain and prediction of El Niño putting the UK at a greater risk of a wet, stormy autumn, with signs of a very unsettled spell already showing up in long-range forecasts. The National Drought Group is warning autumn months aren't forecast to be wet enough for the parched ground to recover, and currently all of Wales and most of England are in drought. It comes as two more reservoirs in England are now classed as having exceptionally low storage levels, bringing the total to 7, with officials saying it could take months of sustained rain to restore water levels. Lucy Baxter, UCB News.
0: Thanks, Lucy. For more interviews and reports, as well as other stories of hope beyond the headlines, head over to the news section of our UCB Player app. And now back to our Friday favourites. Hello to Rakasa and Yana, who'd like to hear the fast hymn.

It's Rukesa and Yana's Friday favorite, Chris Tomlin, Ben Fielding, and the first hymn. Hello to Chantel, who is celebrating her birthday today. Happy birthday, Chantel, to you, from me, and all of us here at UCB2 and your UCB2 family. And also a very special happy birthday from your mum, Shami. We know her, Shami. You know her as mum. Maybe you call her mother. She is requesting a very special Friday favorite for you, Chantel, for your birthday, but also for all of those who are going to Big Church Festival, especially those who are going to be volunteering. Thank you so, so much, Shami, for this one.

Cody Carnes, Carrie Job and The Blessing, a very special song dedicated to her daughter Chantal, celebrating her birthday today, but also to everybody volunteering over Big Charge Festival. If you're going, if you're attending as somebody who's going to be performing, or if you're volunteering, or if you are just going to enjoy the whole weekend, that is a very special blessing song for you. You can still go, by the way. You can get a discount through our website, ucb.co.uk/Big Church Festival. Now, next Friday is going to sound a little different. You will have Friday favorites, but Chloe Wilson is going to be presenting the show from Big Church Festival. It's going to be huge. So if you are going to be there, please do make sure that you find the UCB stage and see if you can request a song from Big Church Festival. That's going to be a whole load of fun. For now, though, let's have our moment of reflection. And today it comes from our Daily Bread Ministries. Mike Whitmer is one of their writers. He writes about faithfully serving others. On a Thursday, in the church's fellowship hall, sandwiches and watermelon slices were set out, waiting to be consumed by mourners sitting on metal folding chairs placed on stained carpet. It was a perfectly normal funeral, except for the preacher. He was a well-known speaker who had preached to stadiums full of thousands of people. Now, he was speaking just as enthusiastically to this weekday gathering. Paul told his protege, Timothy, "Preach the word, be prepared in season and out of season. Discharge all duties of your ministry," 2 Timothy chapter 4 and verse 2 to 5. All the duties, not only the big ones performed on large stage in front of bright lights, but also the ordinary weekday duties, the speeches that won't be recorded and broadcast for generations to come, the tasks that few will see, do those well. Because someone is watching. Paul told Timothy he was serving in the presence of God and of Christ Jesus, who will judge the living and the dead. Your platform may be small, but your audience could not be more important. Jesus waits expectantly for you to serve. Do it for him, relying on the power of his Spirit. He will be honored as you humbly, faithfully minister to others. I do love that. Heavenly Father, may I serve you and others faithfully today. You can read that on odbm.org. Hello to Opie, who is celebrating a birthday on Monday. God bless you, Opie. Happy birthday to you. Listening in from Kent. And writes in to say, "I am so thankful to God. This past year has been a journey. I'm grateful to still be here. Could you please play Jesus, Lover of My Soul?" Here we go, Opie.

0: Check and Jesus, Lover of My Soul, thanking God with you, OP, that you are still here to glorify God. Thank you for your Friday favorite.
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4: Safe & Sent Ministries. Now, you might be listening today and you're someone who feels that God has called you into something or that God has given you something specific to do. You feel like you've followed what God is asking you to do, but maybe you feel like things aren't moving quick enough or that it's not going the way that you thought it might go. It might even seem like nothing's happening at all right now. I just want to encourage you to keep going. I want to encourage you not to quit. The Word of God says in Romans 11 that the gifts and the callings of God are irrevocable. He is faithful to His plans for you, and we need to trust the process of that working out and keep going faithfully. I know that has been true for my journey and will continue to be true as I trust God to lead me.
0: We've got the Jazz Cafe coming up from 7 o'clock tonight, bringing you jazz, funk, and blues. It has been Friday Favorites, playing the music that you want to hear. Unfortunately, I have run out of time. Too many requests for too little time. Next Friday is going to sound a little different. It's coming live from Big Church Festival. Chloe is going to be your host, playing your Friday favorites. So Friday favorites will still happen. You can still send those through on WhatsApp. Probably start to send them in before 4 o'clock, which would be very helpful for Chloe as she starts to get the playlist ready. And if you're going to be at Big Church Festival, make sure that you pop around to the UCB stage between 4 and 7 next Friday and see if you can get your request played on the radio. So I am hugely sorry to you if you didn't get your Friday favorite request played on the radio today. Have a go next Friday. And if not, then the following Friday when I will be back hosting Drive for Friday Favorites. Our final Friday favorite comes from Alicia, Chloe, Danielle, and Lisa, who are off to play bowling and sent a voice note with their Friday favorite.
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Hailing from Sweden, it is Him Laversen and My Feet Are on the Rock off their album Brothers, released in 1999. Hello, good evening. You're with me, Ruth, on the Jazz Cafe, bringing you jazz, funk, and, as you heard there, a little bit of blues. So why don't we continue in that vein with these guys, Blues Council and Ain't No Tellin'.

Released in 2009 on the album Let the Healing Begin, it's Blues Council and Ain't No Tellin'. Very good to be with you. Ways to get in touch with the show if you wanted to check in. Let me know who you are, where you're listening in from. Maybe you've got a dedication for somebody for coming weeks. Let me know about it. Or suggestions for jazz, funk, and blues being produced to a really high standard by Christians. People who love Jesus, serving God, love playing music, and would like to share it with our listeners here on The Jazz Cafe. Email thejazzcafe@ucb.co.uk, or you can pop in on WhatsApp. Here's the number. Save it on your phone and message UCB2's WhatsApp. Just mark the message for The Jazz Cafe and I'll pick it up. 01782 922 220. This one was released not too long ago, the latest single from Mellory Jane, based in South Africa, Cape Town. And where is peace?

The title track from Ron Brown called All Keyed Up. And now to a track that we've not had on the playlist for a while. In fact, an artist we've not had on the Jazz Cafe for a little while. The saxophonist Kumon Fallon. Now, I know that there is a budding musician listening in to the show because his mom told me he's a big fan of jazz. And so this one goes out to you. It actually features Jermaine Morgan, a bassist who we feature here on the show, and Kevin Turner. And it was initially released as a single on the 1st of July 2019, later featured on his studio album called In the Village, which was released on the 18th of October 2021. It's called Grammy's House.

It's the title track of her debut studio album called Joy, Sarah Renner, released on the 16th of November 2001. This is the Jazz Cafe with me, Ruth. If this is your first time listening in, I absolutely want to know who you are and where you're listening in from. You can pop in on the Jazz Cafe at ucb.co.uk or get in touch on WhatsApp 01782 922 220. That's 01782 922 220. If you want to listen into previous shows, get some ideas, some more ideas for jazz, funk and blues by Christian artists, you can listen into previous shows on ucb.co.uk/Ruth. And I think there are three or four shows on there from previous weeks. How about a little bit of funk? And I'm hoping that this one is going to make you feel like getting together with some of your church friends, some of your Christian friends, maybe over the weekend, find a shady spot and enjoy a picnic. This one is called Thicker Than Water, the church picnic.

Written and composed by Bill Solly and also sung by him and his wife Kim Prevost. It was released in 2005 called I Love You Lord and released on the album Precious Is His Love. One of my favourite jazz saxophonists is Kirk Whelum. You can find him on Instagram, and that is where he's revealed that he loves drinking redbush tea or rooibos tea. He was actually enjoying a nice chai rooibos before he went on to his gig. He has a tea kettle in his dressing room. He has definitely gone up in my estimation because he is a rooibos drinker. He also revealed on there that he's going to be featuring the next Kirk Cafe in Memphis, Tennessee with Kayla Waters, the jazz pianist who we feature here on the Jazz Cafe. That's happening on the 27th of September if you're in the area. First though, let's start with Epic Cool. This single was released on the 17th of May 2024. It features Nicholas Payton. Enjoy.

jazz pianist Kayla Waters and Abundance, a single released in 2023. She's a jazz pianist, composer, and producer. We'll be with the jazz saxophonist Kirk Wellum on the 27th of September in Memphis, Tennessee. And now to one from a jazz bassist, Norm Stockton. This one is called Close Reach Home, and it's off his Tea in the Typhoon album, probably my favorite of his.

you like the bass of Norm Stockton, take a listen in to the solo bass arrangement of Coldplay's Yellow by Norm Stockton. It was released just last month and it's fantastic. It's really great. I love it. It's sadly not quite jazz, funk, blues enough to feature in this show. That particular track was called Close Reach Home and it's off his 2009 release, one that I love so much, called Tea in the Typhoon. Well worth checking out. Thanks for your company this evening. As always, you can pop in on the Jazz Cafe at ucb.co.uk, or if you want a shout out, a message for next week, let me know on WhatsApp 01782 922 220. Next week, we come to you after the Big Church Festival Drive show. Chloe will be in the hot seat for Drive. She'll be coming live from Big Church Festival, and I'll pick things up with a Jazz Cafe from 7 o'clock. God bless and good night.

Oh, that's such a favourite song for so many people, isn't it? It is great. Kane and I'm So Blessed. That describes you and I on a daily basis. Well, a very good evening. Welcome to Worship in the Word. It's a Friday evening, the 21st of August. My name's Anne. It's so good to have you company here on UCB2. You are so welcome. Also, thanks to Ruth for the Jazz Cafe. I heard you singing along to some of those songs. Really great. Hopefully, you had some favourites. I was loving Abundance by Kayla Waters, as well as I Love You Lord, Taking Back a Few Years with Kim Provis. Anyway, great programme. I also have loads of great music, maybe not some jazz music, but loads of music to help us in our worship, praise and thanksgiving. We've got John Stratton coming up in just a few minutes, and right now it's Lou Fellingham. Good evening.

Your words are so true and taken straight from the Bible. Our God, he is for us. That's something that we can always remember and celebrate every day. Well, coming up in just a few minutes at 8:15, it's Word of Hope. And that's our first of our Bible teaching. This week, we've been hearing from Widdicombe Baptist Church. Now, they've been doing a series from James, the book of James. So let me just talk you through the week. We started off on Monday, where we heard from Tom Heesman. We've heard from him all week. He talked about faith through trials. Then we heard temptation. Then it was all about listen and do. Last night we heard about repent and rest in grace. And so we finish off this series this evening, where once again we'll be hearing from Tom Heesman, and he's talking about a wealth warning. That's quite a good title, isn't it? And if you want to get your Bible out ready and open to follow along, he's going to be speaking from James chapter 5, and it's right after this from John Stratton.

0: Yeah, praise the Lord indeed. Well, you're listening to UCB 2. It's 8:15, and that means it's time for some Bible teaching. So it's Word of Hope joining Widdicombe Baptist Church. And this evening, we're hearing about a wealth warning as we join Tom Heisman.
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2: Thanks, Bobby. Keep that passage open, and we're going to come to it in a moment. We're marching on in our series through James. We've made it now into the final chapter. So remember that James is all about faith in action. It's about what does it mean to trust Jesus as your Savior and your Lord and live that out authentically. Because if we're a Christian in name only, then something is off. Compartmentalized Christianity, Sunday-only Christianity, it just won't fly. Right, James has been pushing that the whole time. But being a Christian, it's not like booking a holiday, right? Like we've reserved this room at this amazing destination called heaven. Jesus has covered the cost of it. Thanks very much. But until we get there, it doesn't really impact on our everyday life. That's not it. James has countered that way of thinking again and again. No, we want a faith that works. Real faith is active faith, which means in every area of life, including in how we think about wealth, and the wealthy, which is where we now clearly turn this morning from that reading. Let's get into it. James chapter 5, verse 1. Let's first off try and work out who James is actually talking about here. He says, now listen, you rich people. So the really important question that's going to help us understand the whole text is this. Who are the rich people? Because we picked it up from the passage, right? James is pretty strong against them. So we've got to work out who fits in that category. Is James talking about anyone who earns a certain amount of money? Is it anyone who's on a six-figure salary? Is it a millionaire or a double homeowner or a billionaire? Well, no, it can't be that because of how he writes in the rest of the letter. Particularly with how he holds up Abraham and Job as positive examples. So James chapter 2. Verse 21 back there, was not our father Abraham considered righteous for what he did? James 5:11, you have heard of Job's perseverance and have seen what the Lord finally brought about. Outside of the monarchy, Abraham and Job were the two richest guys in the Old Testament. They were both absolutely loaded. And so if James is holding up these ultra-rich guys as model examples of faith in Abraham and Job, then his point in chapter 5, verse 1 can't be this kind of general comment on rich people. It is rather talking about those who aren't living by faith and who are actively oppressing believers. That's where the wider context of the letter points us to. So back in chapter 1, verse 10 to 12, and in chapter 2, verse 6, we see there are clearly these rich people who are exploiting the believers that James is writing to. So this is who James is talking about now. Okay, but it seems like James is writing to them. He's calling them to listen up. So are these rich guys actually reading the letter? Well, no, it's not for them. It's for the Christians, but that's beside the point. Let me get really technical for a moment. It's what's known as a prophetic lament. When you speak to people who aren't present for the benefit of those who are. So this is for the benefit of the Christians who are suffering under the rich oppressors so that they know exactly what God thinks of these guys' behavior. Okay. And James wants to highlight three particular characteristics of these people. Three particular characteristics of these rich oppressors who are economically persecuting these believers. Number one, hoarding. Look at verse 3. You have hoarded wealth in the last days. Now, when we read that language of the last days in the New Testament, that's talking about the period between Jesus' ascension and his return. So we are now living in the last days. These are the last days because the next thing to happen in redemptive history, the final thing to happen in redemptive history

Can you see the description there? Your wealth has rotted. In other words, you've got so much of it lying around, it's just sitting there not doing anything. The banknotes are actually starting to rot because you've got so much of it. Moths have eaten your clothes. Your wardrobes are so full of stuff. The moths have been at it and you don't even realize. You're not actually wearing any of these clothes. They're just hanging there just because. Your gold and silver are corroded. Again, it's just making the point that all this stuff and these riches are just piling up. They're not being put to any use. They're just lying in a vault and they're being added to such that eventually it starts to corrode and they're just oblivious to it because they've got so much piled away. That's the first characteristic of these rich people. They hoard wealth. Second, extravagance. Look at verse 5. You have lived on earth in luxury and self-indulgence. You have fattened yourself in the day of slaughter. So these guys, they're just living their best life now, right? They've lived in total luxury. They're satisfying every whim. It's the same thing that we heard read earlier back in Psalm 73. Remember that from Miriam? The psalmist looking on at the unbelieving rich writes, they have no struggles. Their bodies are healthy and strong. They're free from common human burdens. They're not plagued by human ills. This is what the wicked are like, always free of care. They go on amassing wealth. Same kind of people as here in James 5. These are the sorts of people for whom money is no object. They've never had to budget. They've never had to tighten their purse string at the end of the month, waiting until they get paid. They see something, they like it, they buy it. Their houses are full of stuff they don't really need, but they just bought it on a whim one day, just because they've got the nicest cars in the drive, the finest foods in the fridge. They travel business class or first class because they just don't really do economy. Their wardrobes are full of clothes. They've got great suits and dresses and endless pairs of shoes. And they're either overweight because of all the fine dining or they're in phenomenal shape because they pay for a personal trainer to sculpt their bodies into perfection. Life is just easy. That's the second characteristic of these rich people. They live in extravagance. Third, injustice. Look at verse 4. It's clear that these rich people are failing to pay their workers properly. Okay, that they're doing whatever they can to maximize profit for themselves and their shareholders at the expense of the guys who are actually in the fields putting the hard yards in. So the harvesters, verse 4, are crying out to God because they're being shafted by these rich people who think they can get away with not paying them what they're owed. And then verse 6, look at that conclusion. You have condemned and murdered the innocent one who was not opposing you. So because of their wealth, these guys feel like they've got the right to condemn the innocent ones. That just means that the hardworking guys who are helping to keep the business going, they're condemning them by not paying them. It's probably not that they're actually murdering them. It's more like they're just screwing them over financially, so much so that they struggle to survive. And can you see, it says at the end, who was not opposing you? The ones being oppressed don't oppose the rich because they're not in a position to do so. Right? They're the ones in the weak and vulnerable position, and they can't stand up to the rich and powerful. The whole thing just stinks of an abuse of power. It's just injustice on a massive scale, and these rich people are just dining out on it. Okay, so those are the people that James is writing about. Rich unbelievers who hoard wealth, who live in extravagance and are renowned for their injustice. If those are the kinds of people that the believers are surrounded by, what does James want his readers to know about them? Here's the big thing for the Christians to remember as they face persecution and exploitation from these rich, that these are the last days. Judgment is coming. Think about what James said back in verse 2. You have hoarded wealth in the last days, which, as we said a moment ago, means that the next thing to happen in the timeline of history is the return of Jesus. But these rich people are totally blind to that fact. Hoarding wealth is totally pointless given that Jesus is coming back soon. On that day, all the hoards of wealth will count for nothing, which is where the squirrel nut analogy just breaks down, because at least when a squirrel hoards nuts, there's a reason behind it, because he's saving up for winter, right? Hoarding wealth is a totally pointless endeavor, because when death comes or Jesus returns, all of that wealth's just going to disappear. When you go to a funeral, as some of us did on Friday, you don't see the hearse like towing a trailer with all the people's kind of worldly possessions stored in the back.

0: do you? People aren't buried with their wallet and bank details. Hoarding wealth is pointless because we're in the last days. But it's also dangerous because judgment's coming. Just get a sense of that from the tone in the passage. It's heavy, isn't it? Verse 1, weep and wail because of the misery that is coming on you. This is like end times judgment language. Though these guys probably viewed their wealth as a way of avoiding pain and suffering, James wants them to know your wealth will not save you in the end. Which, I mean, that runs counter to everything else that our world communicates to us, right? Because in this age, money talks. Money gets you the best seat in the house. Money gets you the best view. Money gets you the best education. Money gets you the best opportunities and experiences. Money gets you the best lawyers. Listen, when Jesus returns, money won't get you anything. No amount of money in the bank or cash in hand is going to make a jot of difference to how the Lord of hosts engages with you. Which means that you can have spent your life trying to make ends meet on an impoverished back street in Sao Paulo. And if Jesus is your Lord and Savior, you can be welcomed into glory with a ring and a robe and a loving embrace from the King of the universe. And you can have spent your life in total luxury, private jets, beautiful yachts, traveling all over the world, an army of personal assistants just responding to your every whim and desire. And if you have rejected Jesus, be cast into hell where all of your wealth will count for absolutely nothing. Those who have had all the wealth in the world and used it to oppress the poor, James wants his readers and indeed us to know that they will not get away with it. Ezekiel, who wrote hundreds of years earlier, makes exactly the same point. He says, their silver and gold will not be able to deliver them in the day of the Lord's wrath. Believe that, because it's hard not to believe that in a world which tells you that money will get you anything. Verse 3, their corrosion will testify against you and eat your flesh like fire. I mean, that's strong, isn't it? In other words, the hoarding of wealth that we looked at earlier, this actually counts as evidence against these rich people on that final day. So hoarded wealth that just kind of sits there and corrodes, it speaks volumes. When that person stands before the Lord, it testifies against them. It's wealth that could have been used to help people. It's wealth that could have been used to support gospel work, but it's just sat there in a bank account, accumulating ever more levels of interest, and that testifies against these guys on that last day. And the result is eternal torment because of the way they've handled their wealth. That's the language of flesh being eaten like fire. Verse 4, the wages you failed to pay the workers who mowed your fields are crying out against you. The cries of the harvesters have reached the ears of the Lord Almighty. So even the inanimate wages are crying out to God. They're testifying against these rich oppressors. And you can see what James is doing, right? He's comforting his readers who are these poor harvesters who are being done over financially because not being paid was life and death to these guys. They haven't got savings. They haven't got an overdraft to fall back on. And so you can't help but read this and sense that actually God cares about the poor and he cares about the helpless. God sees and he hears and he will bring justice. This is the Lord Almighty we're talking about. It says at the end of verse 4, the Lord Almighty. In other words, don't mess with him. Justice is going to be done. As a reminder to James's readers, poverty in this life is not a sign that God doesn't care for you. He does. And all those rich who've oppressed the poor will one day face the judgment of a holy and righteous God. Okay, that's the text. And we can see, can't we, how this might have been a comfort to the people reading this letter for the first time, those who were being exploited by the rich, who were being dragged into court by them. You can see how they might have read this and taken some comfort in this. But what about us? Because in some senses, this does feel a world away from where we're at. Most of us are not being employed to mow wealthy landowners' fields and then not being paid properly. Some of us are, but most of us aren't. Okay, so where does the rubber hit the road for us today? Three necessary implications. Number one, don't despair. Now, we've seen this already to an extent, but the direct application of this to us is to not be anxious, right? When it feels like the rich and powerful who don't know God are just getting away with it. It can be tempting to feel like that, can't it? As we look around our world and realize how much power those with money actually have. And as Christians especially, it can feel like we're the ones on the losing end because we're not usually in those kind of positions. Instead, we're really at the mercy of those with the megabucks who basically can just do what they want and set policy and the decision-making and all those kind of things. But these verses remind us of who is in power. It is not the rich. It is the risen and reigning Lord Almighty. It is the one day who will one day return with the host of heaven's armies to claim those who are his and execute judgment on all who've rejected him, regardless of their wealth status. And so if you are here this morning and you feel small in a worldly sense, if you feel like you've just got little compared to most, don't despair. We sung it earlier, right? My God is all I need. You are an adopted child of the King of Kings who owns everything. You stand to inherit it all. And so lift your eyes to see that glorious eternal reality as you face into the world's wealth right now. Don't despair. Secondly, don't envy. I mean, if anything should be an antidote to the idol of envy that lurks in our hearts when we see people with loads of money and stuff, it is surely these verses. It is going to be less of a temptation for you and I to covet when we realize how dangerous it is. That's the point of Psalm 73, yeah, that we heard earlier. Listen to these words again. This is the psalmist. He's so honest. As for me, my feet had almost slipped. I had nearly lost my foothold, for I envied the arrogant when I saw the prosperity of the wicked. They've got no struggles. Their bodies are healthy and strong, and so on, as we saw earlier. Now, it's easy to think like that, isn't it? How many of us in our hearts are not inclined to envy those who just seem to have it all and seem to have it easy? You know, we see the rich and famous with their fabulous wealth, and just a part of us thinks, well, that life looks incredible. No struggles. They're all tanned and six packs. They've got private doctors to give them constant health checks. They're traveling to beautiful places with beautiful people, eating beautiful food, drinking beautiful wine, and they just seem to get richer as they do all this. And our Instagram feeds only feed this, by the way. It's toxic for feeding envy in our hearts, and we see the prosperity and we want it. But James 5 and Psalm 73 wants to just remind us of where it's headed. It's a foolish thing to envy after. It's a foolish thing to chase after. Do you remember the conclusion the psalmist comes to? Same as that of James. He says, surely, it's like when we read the psalm, you can see his kind of brain clicking into gear toward the end. He suddenly realizes, hang on, what am I doing? And he says, surely you place them on slippery ground. You cast them down to ruin. How suddenly they're destroyed, completely swept away by terrors. They're like a dream when one awakes. When you arise, Lord, you will despise them as fantasies. Judgment is coming. We are in the last days. Envying the prosperous rich is crazy when we see things in light of eternity. But not only that, it's not just that we console ourselves with judgment, but we fight envy by remembering what we already have. That's why I love the end of Psalm 73, right? He spent the first half of the song honestly confessing that he can't help but envy these rich people who don't know God but seem to have it all. But then it's like he remembers what's really true, what's way more significant, and he sings, whom have I in heaven but you? And earth has nothing I desire besides you. My heart and my flesh may fail, but God is the strength of my heart and my portion forever. And so with us, if we have Christ, we have it all. We're going to sing about it in a moment, and we sing it regularly here. Mine are days that God has numbered. I was made to walk with him, yet I look for worldly treasure and forsake the King of Kings. But mine is hope in my Redeemer. Though I fall, his love is sure, for Christ has paid for every failing. I am his forevermore. And then that wonderful finish, and mine are keys to Zion's city, where beside the king I'll walk, for there my heart has found its treasure. Christ is mine forevermore. If you have Jesus, you have everything. Don't let the world tempt you to doubt that. Preach that to yourself every day, because otherwise everything about this world is going to try and get you to believe otherwise, that you need more money, that you need more stuff. But the gospel sings, no, you don't. You've got the keys to the celestial city. And so rest in that. And don't envy the wicked as they accumulate wealth. Don't despair. Don't envy. Final thing, don't imitate. Now, let's just be clear. The passage does not say, don't be rich. Okay, remember, James has talked about Abraham. He's going to talk about Job. This is not some anti-wealth manifesto, which is really important because, relatively speaking, we are all obviously wealthy. Just the fact that you live in Bath in the UK in 2025 means you are wealthy, however much you have or don't have in your bank account right now. So this isn't saying being rich is bad, but the passage has already given three indicators of how rich people can use their wealth in a way that is wicked. And so though the passage isn't directly written to us as believers, we can heed the warning that is here and take it as a call not to imitate the unbelieving rich in those three areas we saw earlier. First, hoarding. That call, you have hoarded wealth in the last days. If you've watched Stacey Solomon Sort Your Life Out, when they rent a warehouse and just cover the entire floor in someone's personal belongings in order to try and get them to see how much stuff they've got. Like, that's hoarding on an extreme level. Now, most of us won't be compulsive hoarders, but we still need to watch out for it. Since amassing possessions and money is a sign of success in the world's eyes, we therefore think that we've got to follow suit. How many of us have needless possessions and money in the bank that just isn't being much used for anything? Now, don't mishear me. This is not a condemnation of saving or investment. I'm not saying we've all got to go home and go full Marie Kondo and declutter and throw everything out. But if we're following Jesus, hoarding wealth and possessions is foolish and dangerous. Jesus said it himself. Don't store up treasure on earth. Somebody helpfully put it like this. Here's a challenge. Unused wealth does the kingdom no good and condemns those who refuse to use it for God's. And in that, the point is not don't be wise with your money, right, and how you spend and invest for family and give it away, but maybe, just maybe, under the guise of wisdom, we may fall into the trap of just hoarding wealth, which could actually be used by God for wonderful things. Second, extravagance. You've lived on earth in luxury and self-indulgence. Now, it's so easy to read this and read that verse in verse 5 and think of the person who is slightly further up the wealth bracket than we are. Right? I would imagine we're all probably sitting here doing that. To look across the room and think, oh yeah, well, that person really needs to hear this. I really hope they're listening. Confession time, that was me this week. Right? I was getting into this and I was thinking of the people with more than I've got and thinking, yeah, well, this is probably something they're going to need to hear. But then the Spirit convicted me, and I'm sat there working on this thinking, no, Tom, you fool. You've got to hear this. Because so often the underlying longings of my heart are just for luxury and for self-indulgence, and then the world around me feeds that craving, that longing for extravagance. Go on, just treat yourself. You deserve it. Just indulge. Just have that bit extra. Just spoil yourself. Like, we use those words all the time in church, as if it's normal. Now, that doesn't mean we can't enjoy good things, right? Ecclesiastes, great book for that. Talking about what it is to live wisely in the world and enjoy the good things that God has given us. It's not a guilt trip to say we can't have a nice holiday or go to an expensive restaurant or have a fancy car. But don't soften James's warnings about the rich to make ourselves feel more comfortable. And so it's worth doing a heart check this morning. How much does my lifestyle come perilously close to this description of living on earth in luxury and self-indulgence? Don't think about other people, think about yourself. And then third, injustice, the wages you fail to pay the workers. Now, at one level, we might think this has got nothing to say to us, unless we run our own company and are actually involved in setting pay scales for our employees, which might be some of us. And if it is, then pay your employees fairly. But I think we can apply it more generally too, because affluence, and as we've acknowledged, that is all of us to some degree, it can lead to just carelessness and insensitivity. It can lead to us speaking down to people or thinking less of people who've got less than us, who might appear to be at least on some kind of different rung of a social class ladder. Or here's a really practical one. It means we look for the cheapest deal, even if it's a bit dubious about how the items we're buying are actually so cheap. I think it's worth asking questions like, what kind of companies do we support? Where do we buy from? Our purchasing habits might be furthering forms of injustice. And so we should do what we can to avoid those that exploit the economically vulnerable. Now, I'm not standing up here this morning and saying, don't shop at this place or only buy stuff from here. That's for you to work out. And we'll all have different resources at our disposal to be able to discern where we don't shop from. But don't knowingly use your wealth to buy stuff that's cheap if you know that it's furthering the exploitation of the poor. Faith in action looks like thinking about this kind of stuff. Final thing, as we finish, what is one way that we can guard ourselves against these characteristics? How can we guard ourselves against hoarding and against extravagance and against injustice? Here's a way. It's by being radically generous with our wealth. Sam Albury puts it like this. He says, we are to be those who have in order to be those who give. And if God has granted you wealth, and to some of us, he's granted a bit more, and to a few, significantly more, then God has gifted you with the responsibility to just be radically generous with it. The fact that we are in the last days should be exactly the stimulus we need, not to hold on to our wealth, but just to give it away. And the best way we can give away our wealth is to do so in order to see more people discover Jesus. If the most important thing for people in our world is that they know Christ, is that they discover life in him, then the best way we can give away our money is to do so in a way that will further gospel ministry around our world. And wonderfully, lots in our church family are involved in that in so many ways. But it might be, as we reflect on this today, that you think, actually, I am in a position to give generously to the church. In time, you might be in a position to give generously for something one-off, supporting a church plant or something like that, things that are going to help develop gospel ministry elsewhere. That's one practical way that we might be able to loose our heart from the money idol that can grip our hearts by being radically generous with what's given us, God's given us. This morning, we've had a wealth warning from God's words. In a moment, we're going to sing. I just want to leave you with two questions, just to reflect on quietly before that. First is this, would anyone guess that Jesus is Lord in your life by the way you make and spend your money? People in your life who you know, if they looked at you, would they guess that Jesus is Lord in your life by how you make and spend your money? And then secondly, are you a vault or a vessel? By which I mean, do you hoard your money like a vault, or actually are you a vessel through which money flows to bless others?
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0: That was Nick and Becky Drake. And before that was a Bible teaching this evening, hearing from Tom Heisman, and he was talking about a wealth warning, really speaking from James chapter 5. And we heard James's words to the rich oppressors. James here wasn't condemning money in general, but providing some key warnings about the potential pitfalls. In all this, however, there is a comfort provided to the poor and to followers of Christ. Tom was then asking us to consider the impact of our actions and what that may have on the most vulnerable. God is a God of justice and compassion, and he sees each person regardless of money status. So once again, we had some great teaching this evening. So a huge thank you to Widdicombe Baptist Church for all the teaching they've brought this week, looking into the book of James.
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5: Hi, Andy Elms from Family Church and greatbiglife.co.uk. I love reading the book of Hebrews, and I've read recently in Hebrews 12 something so powerful, so life-transforming. In verses 26 to 29, it makes this announcement, that we are now receiving an unshakable kingdom. Think about that. In a moment when it seems like every kingdom around us is being shaken, we are now citizens of an unshakable one. It actually says that everything that can be shaken will be shaken. Why? To reveal that which can't be shaken. That's the kingdom of God. That's the kingdom that we now belong to. Hey, make sure that your feet are firmly planted in his kingdom. Because when they are, it means that your life is positioned in something that's unshakable. Even when everything else around it is being shaken. My friends, we are citizens of an unshakable kingdom. Thank you, Jesus. The Lord bless you. Have an amazing day.

Well, we're just a few minutes away from 9 o'clock this Friday evening. That's where we've got the latest news on the way for you, followed by a Bible reading. If you want to follow along to that, it's going to be John 14 and verse 6. And then, if you think about some of the people in the Bible, if they could give you any advice on how to be living, what do you think they would say? Well, we're going to take a quick look at that in just a few minutes.

That's it, Matthew West and Stephen McWhirter reminding us my breakthrough is coming. Oh, that's exciting. Reminds us that God is God of the breakthrough. Well, a very good evening to you. Welcome to UCB2. It's Worship and the Word this Friday evening, 9:06. My name's Anne, and it's great to have your company. So coming up at 9:30 this evening, we've got more Bible teaching as we join today with Jeff Fiennes. And I've got a little, well, it's not quite a story, but imagine if some of the people out the Bible could give you just one line of advice. What do you think they would say? Well, in just a minute after our next song, we're going to hear what they might be saying to you and I.

0: Yeah, there's only one place to put a hope. A hope is in Jesus. He is hope. Well, I did say, imagine if some of the people in the Bible could give us just a little bit of advice. What do you think they might say to us? Well, here's a few things they maybe say to us. So if Noah was to give us advice, he would say, stay faithful, even when the world doubts you. And from Abraham, maybe he would say, God's promises never fail. And Moses, God will make a way even when there is none. And Joseph, he might say, what others meant for evil, God can use for good. And for David, well, it might be, with God, no giant is too big to defeat. And for Job, it might be, your trials may be great, but God's faithfulness is greater. And finally, Peter might just tell us, even when you fall, God's grace can restore you. So that might have been some advice that we would have heard from some of the people in the Bible. UCB 2.
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5: Hi, I'm Mike Beaumont from Tees Valley Community Church. Many years ago, I led a coach tour that took a Christian group into what was then communist Russia. Our coach was towing a huge trailer with all our gear in it. And one day while travelling, I kept getting this picture of a hand grabbing the trailer and ripping it off the back end of the bus. Well, I kept putting it out of my mind, thinking I was just being anxious or stupid. But when we stopped a couple of hours later, the trailer had ripped out the back end of the bus. And I promised God that day that I'd never ignore the nudges of the Holy Spirit again. In Acts 8, Philip responded to nudges of the Holy Spirit. Go near that chariot that had a high official in it. But he responded to those nudges. Nudges that led to the conversion of that high official and that took the gospel to Africa. So don't ignore the nudges of the Holy Spirit today. You never know what they might lead to.

and that's Red Letter Society. Well, coming up in just a few minutes at 9:30, then we've got more Bible teaching as we join today with Jeff Vines. And we continue to talk about a series called The Story, where he's going through some of the books in the Bible and just bringing in some of the key parts of those books. And this evening, we're in part 22 of the story, and he's going to be speaking from Matthew chapter 13. So get your Bible ready, and yourself, maybe a cuppa, and definitely something to take notes on.

0: love the, you know, whatever we're going through on a daily basis, what great words that we can always be saying, more than anything else in this world, give me Jesus. Oh, that's a great song of worship and celebration and surrender there. Well, you're listening to UCB2. It's 9:30, which means it's time for some Bible teaching. And so we're joining today with Jeff Vines. And this evening, he's going to be speaking from Matthew 13 and talking about the story, part 22.
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2: I've been reading Tim Keller's new book on walking with God through suffering, and he gives the illustration of British shepherds. He says they'll throw the sheep one by one into a huge vat filled with antiseptic liquid. And he says, you got to do it. Otherwise, the sheep, there will be infection and there will be parasites. And so the shepherd has to take these sheep and thrust them down in under the water, under the antiseptic. And it's painful. You got to get their eyes, nose, mouth, ears, everything under. And you got to hold them for a certain amount of time. And the sheep will fight and kick and scream and try to get out. And then there are the sheepdogs there to bark and scare them to go back down into the water. But without it, these sheep would be the victims of parasites and all kinds of disease, ultimately death. Tim Keller says every time he thinks of that, he remembers that Jesus is described as the Good Shepherd. Elizabeth Elliot, commenting on this act of British shepherds, says, if only there were some way to explain it to the sheep. Now, don't you wish you could speak sheep? Listen, this is not a bad experience. I just made that up on the spot. It's pretty sick, isn't it? If somehow you communicate to the sheep that I'm trying to save you. She goes on to say, but such knowledge is too wonderful for them. It's high. They can't attain to it. If that kind of gap exists between the shepherd and the sheep here, what kind of knowledge gap exists between me and the Good Shepherd? That's why Evelyn Underhill says, if God were small enough to be understood, he wouldn't be big enough to be worshipped. Now stay with me. Hard heart, intellectual, never makes it down into, there's never a spiritual experience and passion and emotion. But this guy's all emotional, and all he wants is a genie. Rub the lamp three times, get what you want. When he doesn't get that, he goes. Now, it's not difficult as a theologian to say, this guy's not in, and this guy's not in either. They didn't take crew, they didn't get it. It was temporary at best. But then he starts talking about this guy. And the third guy, he's those who listen with a divided heart. Now, stay with me. This is the guy that represents most of us, probably. Before I really look at him, because I think the parable, that which stands out, is about this dude, let's make sure we understand who this dude is. In verse 13 of chapter, verse 23 of chapter 13, but the seed falling on the good soil refers to someone who hears the word and understands that this is the one who produces a crop yielding 160 or 30 times what was sown. So we know who this guy is. Intellectual, emotional, they're gone. They're not in. This guy, oh man, he got it. He knows who God is. He knows who Christ is. He knows he needs a Savior. He knows the Spirit of God's working inside him. He's not perfect. He still fails. But man, he knows who he belongs to. He knows where he's going. And these tears that he cries are not tears of sorrow, but tears of joy. It's a relief, this guy. He finally gets it. He knows, man, I belong to God. God placed his Spirit in me. I am forgiven. I am saved by grace, not by anything that I've done so that no man could boast. I am saved by the grace of God through the cross of Jesus Christ. He's happy. He's elated. He's discouraged. Discovered his spiritual gifts. He knows what his purpose and plan for his life is. He's got it. And he's so overwhelmed with that truth that he's overwhelmed with tears of joy. And he bears fruit 30, 60, 90, 100 fold. Now, how many of you watched the show Extreme Makeover? Anybody? It's not on anymore, is it? But it was a good show. I mean, you'd have these people. I mean, actually, people would weep like a baby at the end. And so would you if you were watching it, no matter how strong you were, maybe except for this guy. They were people who came onto the show who believed they had some kind of physical flaw and they just couldn't live with it anymore. Maybe they were ridiculed when they were growing up in school or in college with their friends. Maybe they were ridiculed as a child and they've been living with it for years. It could be your hair, your nose, your mouth, your skin, your weight, or all of the above. And so they come on the show expecting a total transformation. And if you remember the show, the process was painful. It could be a medical procedure. It could be surgery. It could be diet. It always was diet and exercise of some kind. And it is indeed extreme. As a matter of fact, you had to sign a waiver that if you died during the process, if something went wrong, had a heart attack while you're trying to exercise, or surgery didn't go the way, you had to sign a waiver. You wouldn't sue the program. I mean, this was an extreme makeover. But then on the last show of the season, and they unveiled the transformation, you couldn't help it. If you're like me, you said, you bawled like a baby, man. And the family and friends and even the people in the studio audience who had no relationship with the person who had experienced the total transformation would just begin to weep. If it was a husband who sees his wife for the first time or a wife who sees the husband, they would just buckle down. Sometimes they'd just fall to their knees. They didn't have the strength to stand. They were so overwhelmed. And you waited for that moment when they came out and there was the extreme makeover. It's like the whole studio audience saying, good for you, man. Something good has happened to you finally. The show was watched by millions. They never lacked for applications to come on the show. Never. Because there were so many people who wanted an extreme makeover. Now, let's say that you went on the show. Not that any of you would ever need to, but let's say, just for theory, that you did. And you went through all of this, and the end came, and you were no different. Now, you're going to want your money back. You're going to say, hold on a minute. I think you owe me an explanation. I went through this entire rigorous process, and I'm still the same. The point is, on extreme makeover, you assume that transformation is not optional, but normative. And what I'm saying to you is, by the parable, Jesus says the same thing is true spiritually. If you've really stepped into the kingdom, we're going to see transformation and fruit into your life. Now, you're not going to be perfect. Never. And you might not have but 10 fruit, not 20, 30, 60 fold or 100. But you're going to have, and you're going to be experiencing transformation from year to year. And if you don't, there's a serious problem. Paul said, it is no longer I who live, but Christ who lives in me. He says in Philippians 2, then you will shine among them like the stars in the sky as you hold firmly to the word of life. You see what I'm saying? Just as a timeout, there's the expectation that if you've stepped into the kingdom, that you've understood it, it's gone past the end of life, past the emotion, sooner or later, there's going to be fruit in your life. That is, if you're killing people before you receive Christ, after you stop. Okay, in a just an outrageous example. If you lose your temper all the time, as you grow in your Christianity, you might still lose your temper, but there's a much longer fuse. If you have trouble with forgiving people, the more you grow in your faith, the more we should see that you're a forgiving, merciful person. The longer you are a Christian, the more generous you should be. The longer you are a Christian, the more you want to serve the kingdom and expand its purposes here on the earth. If those things aren't in your life, there's a problem. And you'll never have the tears of joy knowing that you found it, that you understand it, that it's there. John Ortberg, who's a pastor up at Menlo Park Presbyterian in Silicon Valley, talks about a guy named Hank. He said when Hank was young, he was angry, bitter, and just sad all the time. But as he became a Christian, 40 years later, he was still angry and bitter and just miserable all the time. And finally, one of the elders walked up to him and said, Hank, are you happy? And Hank said, yeah. He said, well, tell your face. Obviously, his face never found out he was happy. Hank, he said, complained about everything. He complained about his wife, his job, his children, his church. But his favorite topic was to complain that the music was too loud in the worship services. That was his favorite topic. He complained to people, to staff, to people who would listen out on the patio. And then when that didn't get it, after he went to the pastor, he would wait for new visitors, first-time visitors. Hey, by the way, you don't want to come here. Our music's too loud. And yet he was there every week. He said Hank was not changing. He said, finally, one day, Ortberg says, I was seated up in my office and I got a call from this receptionist saying, hey, OSHA is here to see you. Now, OSHA is the federal regulatory agency that oversees safety in the workplace. They were at the church. Ortberg walked down, he saw this guy, he said, dude, I don't mean to make fun of you or laugh at you, but man, I got to tell you, it's not every day a pastor gets a visit from somebody from OSHA. And the guy starts lecturing Ortberg on sound decibels at airports and rock concerts. And Ortberg's just kind of shaking his head and it dawned on him, what had happened? Hank got no joy from complaining to all the congregants and the pastor and the elders and the staff. He decided to call OSHA on his own church. And so Ortberg said to him, look, I'm not laughing at you. I'm just kind of laughing with you. It's not every day again. And he said, how do you think I feel? I'm from OSHA. How do you think I've been ridiculed all week from my fellow employees? They knew I was going out to bust a church. Ortberg says Hank was not changing. He wasn't loving. He wasn't kind. He was forgiving. He was a narcissist. He was self-serving. It was all about him. He didn't want to be around people with other accents, skin color, ethnic backgrounds. He was easily irritated, miserable, and extremely judgmental. And Ortberg said, the thing that got me the most was he wasn't changing and nobody in church expected him to. Why? The hallmark of stepping into the kingdom of God is internal transformation. The Puritans call the Holy Spirit the expulsive power of a new affection. That when the Spirit of God comes into you, you're supposed to have new loves, new desires, new wants. Again, he not only changes what you do, but what you want to do. And if that's not there, you'll never experience the abundant life Jesus came to bring. So that brings me to this guy. Who is this guy? This is the only guy in the four that is miserable. Thus, frustration. This guy's not miserable. It's all intellectual to him. Doesn't go down to the heart. There's no tension in his life. He's smart and he thinks he's smart and that's good enough for him. This guy's not miserable. He just goes from one happiness fix to the next, even though he knows down deep inside that he's looking for something eternal. He's got both feet in the world and that's all that matters. He wants Jesus to help him get all the things he wants down here. His life is still lived for this world. He's not stepped into the next one. This guy stepped in. He's joyful. But this guy's an anomaly. He's the difficult one in the parable. Here's why. The seed did go down deep. It took root. He gets it. He's moved past the intellect, and he's not merely emotional. He knows that he's saved by grace through faith. He knows that the Spirit of God has come on the inside to transform him from the inside out. He knows. He gets it. But the Bible, when Jesus tells the story, says that the plant grows, but there are thorns and weeds that grow with it and begin to choke it out. Choke what out? The kingdom of God. The kingdom of God is inside him, but there's something that's choking it out of him. And he's got to be careful. I'm not smart enough to tell you whether this guy's saved or not. And I don't think that's the point of the parable. I think the point of the parable is to tell you that most people are going to end up here and they've got to find a way to get there. Because this guy here, his biggest problem is that unlike this guy who has both feet in the world, this guy has one foot in the world and one foot in the kingdom of God, and it's driving him crazy. Because deep down inside, he knows that if he will fully submit and commit his life to Jesus, that Jesus is able to give him everything that will make him whole and complete. He knows it down deep inside. He knows about the lordship of Jesus. There's a part of him that really wants to do it, but the world has such a pull and tug on him. He just can't quite step completely out of it into the kingdom of God. And it's tearing him to pieces. He's miserable. There's great tension. These guys are happy. They're happy in their lostness. This guy, great tension because he knows, he understands, it's penetrated his heart, but he has difficulty. The kingdom of the world still has a hold on him. He has trouble obeying Jesus, even though he knows if he obeys Jesus, it will be good for him. So he struggles with his sexuality in the sense that he uses his body in a way that Jesus says, don't do that. He knows it's wrong. He feels guilty after he does it. But he's still got one foot in the world. And just in case this Jesus thing doesn't work out, he doesn't want to lose everything. He doesn't understand you got to lose everything to gain everything. These kind of people sacrifice their wife and their kids and their health for work and more money and more stuff. He knows that real riches and real kingdom is here with God. That's the one that's eternal. But just in case, he can't quite let go of his desire and passion for the things of the world. Even though down deep inside, he knows they're temporary at best. Money often becomes his driving force. He wants to be more generous. He knows he should be more generous, but he struggles to because just in case, he keeps one foot in the world and he keeps buying more things on his pleasures. And he feels guilty when he does it. And there's great tension when he does it, but he keeps doing it. His priorities are all out of whack. He wants to be generous toward Christ's kingdom. He wants to discover his gifts and use them, but he doesn't have time because he's got one foot in the world and it's taking so much of his energy and time to rise, to gain significance, to gain self-worth in what the world tells him he should be doing. He knows it's wrong. He wishes he didn't do it. He struggles with it. He has moments of conviction. He even repents sometimes. But the change doesn't happen because as the truth and the kingdom grow in him, so do the thorns, and they grow, and they're day by day choking it out of him so that the kingdom of God is becoming lesser and the kingdom of the world is becoming greater. Sometimes he'll go through his entire life and he's miserable. This group right here, they're the ones who suffer the most fear and anxiety and frustration and depression because they know internally the truth, they know what is true, but they have great difficulty practicing it externally, so there is internal turmoil. And they know why. They know why. They just have never been able to have the strong will to say, I'm stepping completely out of the kingdom of the world. As a pastor, my fear is there's way too many people in this category. They know, they understand, they want to, and they'll spend their entire lives with this kind of tension. It's what I call the Exodus 3:12 scenario. We've talked about this before, where Moses says, God, how do I know that you'll be with me as I lead the children of Israel into Egypt? And what does God say? Here's how you'll know, Moses. You'll know that after it's all done, you'll stand on this mountain and you'll praise me for what I have done in your life. And we've said this before, Moses learned obedience always precedes feeling, worshiping, experiencing God. These people have great difficulty experiencing and feeling and knowing God because they're not quite willing to obey in the tough areas of their life. If you want to feel God and experience God and know Him, you obey Him. And when you obey Him, you will feel God like you never have felt Him before. We have lost our ability to feel God because we've lost our willingness to obey Him in the difficult areas of life. Charles Spurgeon looks at this parable, I'm almost done, and he says, you know what? This guy is saved. Spurgeon says he's saved. He's on a boat that is going toward heaven, and he can't fall off the boat. But then Spurgeon says, but he can fall on the boat and break all his bones and spend the entire time in the infirmary. That's too many of us. Pastor Jeff, what do I do? David said, oh Lord, unite my heart to fear thy name. Unite my heart to fear thy name. Help me to give every area of my life to you. My father loved tomato plants in the South. I mean, that was his pride and joy. He worked hard, long hours, but man, he loved tomato plants. And he loved growing tomatoes. It was his pride and joy. I think he got a certain sense of significance. Everybody in our neighborhood knew, you're not going to find better tomatoes or maters than you will from Dean Vines. And so my dad grew those things knowing the neighbors would want them. The problem is it got out of hand. He grew too many tomatoes. We didn't have air conditioning in Tennessee, and you know what that must have been like. So when harvest time came, my father would place all the tomatoes in the windowsills to help them fully ripen, right? He knew exactly when to pick them. He was a produce manager a lot of his young life, so he knew exactly how to treat them. And they would end up these red, delicious, just huge tomatoes. My father was so passionate about it. He would look out the window before he went to work just to see if there were any weeds down there. Every evening when he came home from work, the sun would be behind the tree so he could go out in the shade, and he would just pick those tomato plants clean of any kind of weeds, anything that shouldn't be there. And as a result, as he weeded them out, man, they would produce hundredfold. And then because we had too many, my dad would load me and my three brothers up in the car, and we'd put the tomatoes in these boxes that no man could use. And he would stop in front of the neighbor's houses, and we would run, ring the doorbell, put the box down, and run back in the car and pull off, just so to make sure that they didn't have the option of saying, no, I can't use the tomatoes, because we couldn't take any more in our house. They were everywhere. My dad, man, never seen anybody so passionate about pulling weeds to get a great crop. Now, hear me. You are not the gardener. You are the soil. And if you start trying to pluck out the things that are choking you on your own, you will fail. You're the soil. He's the gardener, and all he's asking you to do is give him permission to remove the things of the world that are choking the kingdom of God out of you. And if you will do that, just let me give you a warning. Stand back. It's going to hurt. It's going to hurt. But that's the only way to get to here. In my opinion, this is the only one we know with certainty is where he should be. I don't know. Only God knows. My tendency would be to say, yeah, he's on the boat, but it's going to be a miserable life. One foot in the world and one foot in the kingdom of God will be a struggle. And some of you have been Christians for a long, long time, have never made it here yet. And you got to be honest with yourself and ask yourself, where am I? And I'm asking you to do that. Are you brave enough to say, God, pull out the weeds so that I can bear 30, 60, 90, 100 fold, so that I can make a difference in this world and so that I can have tears of joy to where no more fighting. I've submitted completely. I'm yours, Lord. I'm yours. And the abundant life is yours and you've stepped into the kingdom. I want to ask us, would you be brave enough to say, God, open my eyes? Because usually you don't see the weeds. Open my eyes to the weeds that are stifling and choking out the kingdom of God in me. And give it over to him and allow him to do his work in you so that you can be all you can be for the kingdom of God. And so that this church can be the city on the hill that cannot be hidden. This is the first part of the journey, honesty. If you're here, you need Jesus, folks. You're lost. If you're here, you need Jesus. You're lost. If you're here, you probably have him, but you've got to get to there. And it only happens when you give the gardener permission to do whatever it takes to remove the things in your life, choking out the kingdom of God. Father, I am so grateful for such a strong parable, a story that brings to life who we are, who you are, and what you want to do. I pray for every soul in this room. Father, this is important stuff. This is the kingdom of God. This is stepping into your kingdom that will one day become a full reality in the world that is to come. I pray right now for anybody in the room that knows this has just been an intellectual experience for them for so long that their heart would be melted, and as they've heard the seed and the word has been cast, that they would repent. And you would become their savior, and they would give their entire lives to you. For those who have been just emotional, I'm here because I want to get from Jesus what I can get instead of giving him everything, picking up my cross daily, living my life for a kingdom outside of myself. I pray, God, we would allow you to choke out that which is choking the kingdom of God out of us. It's my prayer in Jesus' name. Amen.
1: For more information, visit oneandall.church.

Nice, that one word title of that song, Hope. That reminds you and I that there's always hope, and that hope is Jesus. Well, before that, it was our Bible teaching today with Jeff Vines, and this evening he was speaking from Matthew 13 and really talking about part 22 of the story. He was asking some questions. Does your life bear the mark of fruit of a life pursuing Christ? Are we ever tempted to keep one foot in the world and one foot in our Christian faith? Well, he was discussing the importance of fruit in our lives and why, and saying, although it might be challenging at first, a life lived wholeheartedly for Jesus truly is the best way to live. You've got to agree to that. So again, another great teaching coming up there from Jeff Vines, and he'll be back at 9:30 on Monday evening. But in just a few minutes at 10 o'clock, we've got the latest news on the way, and hopefully you've still got your Bible open. If you want to follow along to a Bible verse after the news, it's going to be from 2 Corinthians 10 and verse 5.

reminding us how good it is to worship God, and what a great song to play on UCB too, because it is the home of hope and worship. The music that you hear to encourage us to worship, praise and give thanks. Well, it's at 10:05 on a Friday evening, the weekend starting here. And I've got loads of great music coming up. We've got the band table as well as Mountain Tops. And then around about 10:30, we're going to finish off a series we've been looking at this week all about prayer. But in just a few minutes, in fact, after our next song, we've got Word for Today. And the title this evening, Your Life's Greatest Moment Is Now.

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2: The word for today is the greatest moment in your life is now. In Psalm 118 and verse 24 we read, "This is the day the Lord has made. We will rejoice and be glad in it." The greatest moment in your life is now. Not because it's pleasant or happy or easy, but because it's the only moment you've got. Every past moment is irretrievably gone. It's never coming back. If you live there, you lose your life. And the future is always out there somewhere. You can spend an eternity waiting for tomorrow or worrying about tomorrow. If you live there, you likewise will lose your life. This moment is God's irreplaceable gift to you. Most of all, this is the moment that matters, because this is the moment where God is. If you're going to be with God at all, you must be with him now, in this moment. That's why the psalmist says, "This is the day the Lord has made. We will rejoice and be glad in it." That's why the prophet Jeremiah said God's mercies never fail, because they are new every morning. Lamentations 3, verse 23. That's why the apostle Paul said, "Be careful how you live. Make the most of every opportunity. Understand what the Lord wants you to do." Ephesians 5, verses 15 to 17. Frederick Buechner wrote, "Morning, afternoon, evening, the hours of the day, of any day, of your day and my day. The alphabet of grace. If there is a God who speaks anywhere, surely he speaks here. Through waking up and working, through going away and coming back again, through people you meet and books you read, through falling asleep in the dark." All of this means one thing. The greatest moments in your life is now. That's the word for today on UCB.

Well, next weekend is the last bank holiday of this year. And what a bank holiday weekend it's going to be, because it's also Big Church Festival. So I know you have maybe got your ticket and are really excited. But if you're thinking, well, I'm still not sure, I still haven't got any plans for next weekend, it could still be time to get there. So Big Church Festival takes place the 28th to the 30th of August. It's held in Whiston Estate, that's in West Sussex. And it's a huge festival. I mean, thousands and thousands of Christians getting together, hearing loads of great artists who are going to be there at different stages. And we've got organisations there that you might want to know about. There's loads of food vans as well, as well as gifts that you can buy.

tuning into the live broadcast right the way through the weekend. But some of the artists that you can hear, well, loads of great people that we play here on UCB2, like Elevation Rhythm, Lauren Daigle, CC Winans, Anne Wilson for King and Country, Bethel Music, Wren Collective, and so many more. 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So you've still got time to get this in your diary. 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

Lovely. That's that new song on the playlist this month from Mountaintops and Giver of Every Perfect Gift. Well, coming up after our next song, I'd like to read a Bible verse from

Hebrews 4 verse 16, and then just share a few thoughts on prayer. We've been doing that at this time all week, so this is the final evening to talk about prayer. But first, this is a song called Fear of God.

And I'd like to read to you a Bible verse from Hebrews 4, verse 16. Let us then approach God's throne of grace with confidence, so that we may receive mercy and find grace to help us in our time of need. Now, we've been looking at prayer and different aspects of prayer this week, but as you think about that verse, what an invitation. We don't have to be afraid to approach God or feel that our prayers are not important enough. Because of Jesus, we can come boldly and confidently to our Father. So whatever you need this evening, you can bring it to Him, and you can find the grace to help you. You know, prayer isn't our last resort when we've tried everything else. Prayer is our first response, because we know the one that we're talking to. And so hopefully this week's just been encouraging to keep praying.

0: That's Jess Debenham on UCB2. Well, it's Friday evening, so the big question is, any plans for the weekend? I have to say, my husband and I haven't really talked about plans for the weekend so far, so I'm not really sure. I know he talked about, he's trying to clear out one of his sheds in the back door, a shed, because it's kind of falling apart, to be fair. So he wants to get it cleaned out and keep the things that he really, really wants and really needs, and then get rid of the rest of the stuff, taking it to the tip. So I guess we'll have at least one or two trips to the tip this weekend. And then I want to pop into my local garden centre, because they've got a bit of a special day happening on Saturday where you can taste some cake, maybe some tea, and they're launching some ice cream that they're going to be selling and things like that. So a great excuse for a cup of tea. It's got to be good. Apart from that, and church on Sunday morning, it's also my wedding anniversary this weekend. I think we said we may go out for a meal, but we haven't confirmed that. So that's some of my plans for the weekend. What about you? Hopefully you've got some good plans for the weekend. Maybe spending time with friends and family and keeping God right at the centre of it. Anyway, you've still got time to make loads of plans yet.
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6: Hello. I'm Rebecca Coatsworth. Sometimes we start to drift, and before we really notice, we find that we're lost and far away from the safety of our church, friends, and family. And when we notice, we might start to fear. What if God decides he doesn't want us back? But here's the amazing thing. Even if we give up on ever being found, Jesus is climbing mountains and hiking through valleys, trekking through mud and rain and snow, and not resting until he finds us. The story of the whole Bible, and especially Jesus' death and resurrection, remind us that broken was never meant to be a permanent state. No person or situation is beyond God's redemption or healing power. You're never too far gone for God to reach you.

Well, I'd love us to get together now and pray for each other as we head into another weekend. Father, thank you for today, for everything that's happened in today, the difficult times we've maybe faced in today, the hard times, the uncertain times, because God, you've been there in every single one of them. And so we've never been on our own, but you've been there leading us, guiding us, and being everything that we need right the way through them. And for the really good times too, we celebrate them too. Thank you for the blessings that have been in today, the ones that we've been so aware of, and the ones that we've maybe even missed, because you are a God of blessing. And so as we head into this weekend, Father, it's going to look different for each of us. For some people, it's having to work through the weekend. For others, it's taking some rest and relaxation, or maybe spending time with friends and family, enjoying the outdoors, whatever it is, however it looks for each one of us. Father, we pray that you would be right at the centre of it, that we would bring you into everything we're doing in the weekend, whether that's the workplace, with friends, family, whether it's going and doing something like walking or something outdoors, wherever we are, whatever we're doing, that you would be our priority. And for everything that happens this weekend, God, thank you that we trust you, we rely on you, and we depend on you, because you're a good God and you're a faithful God, and we're so grateful. In Jesus' name, Amen.

Well, we're just a few minutes away from 11 o'clock this Friday evening. Coming up at 11, the latest news, as well as a Bible reading from Romans 8, verses 1 and 2. A huge thank you for your company this evening. Well, all this week, really. So have a great weekend, whatever it is that you're doing, and I'll see you again on Monday evening. Bye-bye, and God bless.

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7: This is Salam. I serve the Lord in the Middle East with Help the Persecuted. Once I heard about a family who fled their city because they trusted Christ as their Savior. I told them that the Lord will never forsake them. The man answered me, "When we were in darkness, He was with us. And when we are in the light without any doubt, He will be with us." This man reminded me what it means to learn that the Lord is working in the darkness to bring to the light those who are seeking the truth. I was reminded of the biblical truth in Isaiah 9:2. The people who walked in darkness have seen a great light. Those who dwelt in the land of the shadow of death, upon them a light was shined. May His light shine upon you, wherever you are, and be confident He is there for you.

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2: Hi, this is Oliver Evans, pastor of the Rock Church Bradford. I don't know if you're a board game fan. My brother used to love to play Monopoly. The challenge was it seemed to last days and days before there was a winner. I remember a few years ago, a game about taking territory, about war zones called Risk, and about taking ground. I know that the Old Testament has a lot to say about taking territory. There's a lot to be said about taking territory. But often we feel as individual believers that the enemy has taken ground in our church life or in our working life, and particularly in our family life. But I want to encourage you today to take territory for God, to pray big prayers. I remember a book many years ago called Taking Our Cities for God. Pray for your city today. Pray for your church today. Pray for your family today that God will outwork many miracles.

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2: 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It's a story of faith in action, of lives changed, of ordinary people stepping forward even when the path wasn't clear. But this is not just a story about the past. It's a reminder that God is still at work today, still speaking, still moving, and still inviting people to play their part. 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
3: I'm Tanya Harris of God Conversations. There seems to be a propensity in humanity to reject that which is different to ourselves. We see someone dressed differently or with different colour skin, and our instinct is to reject them. Why is that? Some say it's our survival instinct. Humans are wired to function in like-minded groups. While a sense of belonging is healthy, it can also lead to the rejection of others and all those isms. Racism, sexism, classism, ableism. That's why Jesus was so radical. He constantly broke down social barriers. Talking to a woman in a public place. Healing the daughter of a Canaanite, that most despised race. Preaching good news to both the poor and rich. Then when the Spirit came, the pattern continued. In Jesus, all are accepted. Can we follow his example?

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2: Hi, I'm Catherine Hill, UK Director at Care for the Family. Many of us live hurried lives. Fast food, coffee to go, Netflix, Amazon Prime all help us to do as much as we can in as little time as possible. But when we are hurried, we're unable to be fully present with others, with ourselves, and even with God. Friendships take time. Love takes time. And our relationship with God takes time. By any standard, Jesus was busy. But although his life was full, it was never hurried. He seemed in no rush to get to Jairus' house or even to be with his sick friend Lazarus. The Bible tells us he only did what he saw his father doing. He knew the power of having a rhythm of life that allowed him to live in connection with his father and to give people his attention in the moment. And he calls us to do the same.

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1: That's what we're doing tonight.